0: Time travel. They said it'd never work.
1: And they...
2: What did I tell you?
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0: That is Cece Wanyans. Yeah, that goes back a number of years back. And her and her brother, BB, started singing way back in the 80s and even the late 70s together. And then she branched out a little bit later. BB did too. But Cece, she's still doing it, still out there leading people to the Lord through the music. Amen. It's so wonderful. And she's a mom also. Crystal Lewis that we heard before that. She's also a mother of two children. And then Women of Faith, and so many different ladies in that group that was a movement, a ladies' worship movement for a while. And they were mothers too. And their song was called I Rejoice. Rejoice in what God has allowed you to be a part of, mothers. And that's to be a very special part, yes, in the family, the most. One of the most very special people. Yes, you love your mom. I love mine. She's in heaven. I miss her. Give your mom a hug and a kiss this weekend. You know, if you haven't already, if you're there with her right now, tell her how much she means to you. Got more ladies coming up. Danny Bell Hall starts it off next right here on the Classic Cafe with Tim.
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0: Classic Cafe with Vanessa Mitchell right there. Trust in the Lord, the song written by Babbie Mason, both of those ladies and mothers, and that's why they're on tonight. Babbie was on earlier, and so incredible. That was a cool set. I got a number of them coming up, too. Before Vanessa, we heard Edwin Hawkins Singers with Tremaine Hawkins, powerhouse vocals from her always. Someday. Danny Bell Hall started it off. I'll be right there. She sang with Andre Crouch for so many years, and then branched out on her own and left us too early, absolutely too early. But my, what a heritage her children have. Yes, what a heritage they have. And your children will have a heritage too if you just serve the Lord, if you just serve Him with gladness no matter what the situation is. Coming up next, Joanne Hogg from Iona. The name of the band, of course, Iona, and Treasure. Where your treasure is, there is your heart. Mm-hmm. You treasure your children? Well, treasure the Lord first, and you can treasure them even better.
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0: Another one from second chapter of Acts tonight here on the Classic Cafe. The ladies' night, really, for Mother's Day. And happy Mother's Day to you. And, of course, with them, we had Annie Herring and Nellie Ward being mothers and Matthew Ward being the brother there. And their harmonies were just incredible on that powerful song, Rejoice. I remember them doing it when that album came out. So powerful, so powerful. Everybody in the audience was just singing it loudly. Like I said, it was just incredible, incredible. Carolyn Ahrens before that with Father, Thy Will Be Done. Leslie Phillips with You're the Same. And Iona with Treasure. And Iona's lead vocalist, Joanne Hogg. So there we have all of those four, five, really, mothers that we honor tonight. And they're ministering to you as mothers, too. So thank you for being here. Thank you for being along. Thank you for taking care of your families. Thank you for serving the Lord through being a mother. Amen. Out of the Gray's up next. Nicole Sponberg, Twyla Paris, and Sierra. And out of the Gray, Christine Dente is the lead vocalist right here on Victory 91.5's Classic Cafe with Tim.
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0: That is the ladies from Sierra and Bring All the Walls Down. Before that, it was Twyla Paris and We Will Glorify. Nicole Sponberg with Anything and Everything, and Out of the Gray feels like real life. Mm-hmm. And Christine Dente on lead vocals there, of course. And all those, yeah, it's all ladies tonight. I've got one coming up in a little bit that is a gentleman, but there's a reason for it. Otherwise, every song, the rest of the evening, all the way up till midnight, are all ladies who are mothers, as we honor you mothers tonight. Amen. Wonderful. Point of Grace is coming up. Then Nicole C. Mullen with that classic entitled Redeemer. Don't go anywhere.
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0: That is the song I've been telling you about tonight. That is Brent Bourgeois. Obviously, he's not a mom. Obviously, he's a man. But I wanted him to sing that song over us. Come home to me. Yes, come home. And in the lyrics, God was saying, and I'll hold you like a mother holds her child. Nothing like it. Nothing like that hug. I miss my mom's hugs. I miss them probably more than anything else at times. I do. My wife does of her mother, too. Maybe you miss your mother really bad. Just be thinking about all the good that she did. I pray that it was good. Be thinking about how she nurtured you and how she took care of you. And if you're away from home, though, need to go back to mom, do it. Come home. Like the prodigal would come home. The father ran and put his arms around the prodigal. Your mom will do the same thing if you come back home to where you should be. Speaking to somebody right now, let the Lord direct you. Let it be of God, and you make sure that you're repenting and make sure that you're making everything right with your mom. I believe there's some people that need to do that. Give your mom a call. Go see her. If you didn't go today, oh no, you need to call her. You need to tell her. Amen. Before Brent Bourgeois, we heard Sarah Groves with Expedition, Nicole C. Mullen with Redeemer, Point of Grace, I'll Be Believing. All those others were ladies that are mothers that we're honoring this evening. Going to continue and honor Darlene Check, Trace Balin, and Nicole Nordeman, who are all mothers, as they all sing for all of you ladies who are mothers tonight. God bless you.
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0: Yeah. What have you got good to say about your mom? Think about things. Think about how she took care of you. Think about times that she put up with your rebelliousness. Think about the times that she just welcomed you with open arms. Think about it. I miss my mom so much. I wish I could feel her hug me again. You go hug your mom. You go take care of her. But you ladies that are mothers, you're leaving a legacy. Realize it. It's difficult. But praying for salvation, for household salvation over your home, I am for you. I'm also praying that you would be in peace about it all, knowing that you've done what you can do. Maybe you made mistakes. Maybe we messed up. You know, I think that as a dad, that I wish I'd done things differently in so different, many different ways. But I can't call that back. All I can do is right now. All we can do is walk in today. God is the God of today. He is I am. He's with you right now. Let the past go. Go forward. Learn from it, but go forward. And leave a legacy. And the most important legacy is the legacy of serving God before your children. And finding and seeing them come to the Lord. And seeing your grandchildren come to the Lord. What a blessing. What a blessing it all is. Amen? Amen. Well, Lisa Bevel's coming up next with No Condemnation. C.C. Winans, another one from her, with It Wasn't Easy on tonight's Mother's Day edition of the Classic Cafe.
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The hair was long, the feet were bare. But from the folk sounds to the echoing rock, the music was all about Jesus. 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

0: That is Kathleen Carnally, and be glad. Mm-hmm. Be glad and be joyful in what God is bringing about in your life, and look at it. Let His joy be your strength. You can't muster up joy. You may be happy for a little while, but circumstances change. So let the joy of the Lord be your strength. Let Him be your strength. Let Him be the power that you need to do what you need to do in this life. And that includes all your mothers. When it seems so difficult, you've got so many things to do at home. You got work. You've got other relationships. You've got things going on. My goodness. I pray that your husband, I pray that the father is helping you so much, is right there with you, and that you're sharing the load one another as you should be. Yes. Mm-hmm. So important for children to see that relationship between mothers and fathers, so that they can grow up to have a close one themselves and understand what it means. So be glad in knowing that the Lord is for you and not against you, mothers. Be glad and know that He realizes, like C.C. Wine is saying, it wasn't easy. It's difficult. You go through difficult times, but oh, He went through difficult times, didn't He? All those times just for us. Amen. Well, let's continue with more mothers tonight singing to us on this Mother's Day. Happy Mother's Day. Aisha Woods is standing by, then Kim Hill, and then Cherry Keggy. I'm Tim with you till midnight here on the Classic Cafe.
1: 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Shall I continue? 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

0: The Classic Cafe with Cindy Morgan right there with Praise the King. Blessing, blessing, bless him as he blesses us just because of who he is. Amen. Cindy Morgan, Sherry Kagi before that, Christ in Me. Kim Hill with Testimony, and Aisha Woods started off that set with Beauty. How beautiful. It's been a wonderful time tonight. I've really enjoyed that. I hope you have here on this Mother's Day. Happy Mother's Day to all of you. Pray that it's being wonderful, a wonderful evening. So glad you could join us right here. Every song, except for one, like I showed you, was from a gentleman who sang about God holding us like a mother holds her child. And I wanted to get that in there. Otherwise, every other lady singing tonight, they're all mothers. So we honor them as they're honoring you by singing and drawing you closer to Jesus. Amen. Amen. Coming up next, Jennifer Caruso, Shannon Wexelberg, and many others. This is turning out so good tonight. Hope you can hang around.
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0: What an incredible song from Nicole Sponberg. It's called Hallelujah. Praise to Yah. Praise to God. Amen, amen, amen, amen. Shannon Wexelberg before that with Count It All Joy and Jennifer Caruso. Every Move I Make. Hey, some of you remember that Every Move I Make. Well, your kids doing the motions to it, or maybe even also you doing the motions to it. We sang that song like crazy, played that song so much in church. It was so good, so good, so good. I still got much more coming up, too, with all these songs from these ladies who are mothers that we're celebrating tonight and celebrating you and blessing you in the love of Jesus Christ and all the love you've given to your children for you to be blessed and you to understand that God loves you so much. Amen. Jamie Jamgoshian coming up next with Heart of Heaven here on the Classic Cafe with Tim.
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The ladies of Sierra tonight here with Pray For Me on the Classic Cafe. I'm Tim Watkins. So glad to be along with you on this Mother's Day. What a blessed day. What a wonderful day.

0: bless your mom, to think about her. She's already in heaven. To bless her, though, if you can get close to her, get closer to her every way. She needs it. She needs to know how much you appreciate her. Yes. So Sierra singing Pray For Me. Pray for your mom. You want her praying for you, right? You pray for her. Pray for one another. Bear each other's burdens. Yes, listen to each other and pray for one another. That's what we need. Jackie DeShevler with Even Now. Before that, Bethany Dillon with Dreamer. Jamie Jamagosian with Heart of Heaven started that set off. The ladies of Point of Grace are going to start off the next one. Yes, this next set with Cindy Morgan, Sherry Kagi, and Catherine Scott. So much good music from so many wonderful ladies who are mothers, who are blessing us with their music tonight on this Mother's Day.
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0: Man, that is Catherine Scott with Hungry. Are you hungering and thirsting after righteousness? Are you hungering after what God wants you to have in this life? Oh, if you do, then you'll be filled. If you seek Him, you'll find Him. That's what it's all about. Seeking Him with all of your heart. And I pray that you're doing it, especially you mothers, because you go through so much struggles, you go through so much strain. And it's not God's will that you carry it all yourself. No, He will carry you when you need to be carried. He will bless you, even in the mundane times of changing diapers and bottles and all the things that many of you are going through right now. But God loves you. He loves you so much, and He wants you to know that. So just let Him love you. That's part of it, just letting Him love you. Invite Him. Say, Lord, put Your arms of mercy around me, and He'll do that. Amen. Before Catherine, it was Cherry Kagi with My Faith Will Stay, Cindy Morgan with Take My Life, and Point of Grace with I'll Be Believing. Words you have to live by. Words and lyrics to live by. Amen. Got a little bit more time, yes, about an hour and 15 minutes, that we're going to keep listening to all these ladies who are mothers blessing us here on this Mother's Day. And I hope this is being a blessing to you, too. I hope that it's blessing you so much, ladies especially. Nicole Nordeman's coming up next. Rebecca St. James with another one. And then a classic, really, from Shelley Nyrider Jennings coming up right now here on the Classic Cafe with Tim.
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0: Jenkins is the vocalist there, and she's a mom. And she needs your prayers. We all do. They all these ladies tonight that I'm playing tonight that are mothers, be praying for them. They've all got older children, adult children, most of them. Maybe you have young children. You're going through the difficult times of that. But there's always seasons, always struggles, always praying for your children, even after they're married. I know we're going through that right now, but we have grandchildren too. We're praying for them. And there's blessings in so much of it, becoming a grandmother, a nana, whatever you're called. I love seeing my wife take care of our grandchildren. It's just a blessing. What a blessing it is. And you're a blessing. You mothers are a blessing. And I wanted you to know that tonight. That's why I put all these songs together for us, so that we could honor you and honor these ladies that are all mothers that we've heard singing tonight, including that was Shelley and Rebecca St. James before that, and Nicole Nordeman started off that set. Next set, these are some people that you may not be as familiar with, but so good. Sarah Sadler, Wendy Whitehead, Melissa Green, and Lisa Bevel. Yes, all right here on the Classic Cafe, singing for us on Mother's Day. Happy Mother's Day to you.
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0: just keep on, keep on. That's Lisa Bevel. When the healing comes, some of you mothers today are not feeling good. Some of you have got health problems that have been going on for a while. Some of you don't know what tomorrow is going to bring. I'm here to tell you that the Lord loves you and honors you, taking your place as a mother over your children and blessing them and being there for them no matter what. That's what a mother does. I hope you're being a good mother. It's not too late to start if you're not. It's not too late to repent of that and tell your children, I'm sorry, but I'm going to be a better mother now. It's not too late. Turn your back on the past. Let the past be healed through the power of Jesus. And then I'm praying for your body to be healed too. We all have struggles. We all live within our limitations. Yeah, and we're all limited because we're human. But God, when He strengthens us, He is our strength. He is our salvation. He is the tower that we run to, and we're safe. Amen? Lisa Bevel gave us that song. Melissa Green brought us Wonder. Wendy Whitehead sang Who Is This? And Sarah Sadler, Running Into You. Yes, run into Him. I just said that about the tower. The Lord is a high, He's a mighty, strong tower, and the righteous run into Him, and they're safe. You'll be safe in Him no matter what you're going through. You'll go through things. Jesus promised us we'd have tribulation in this world. He went through so much. But He said, be good cheer. I've overcome the world. Believe Him. Believe Him. And continuing with that, we start off with another mother singing to us, Michelle Tunes. It's called Healing Waters. Let the Lord heal you through it.
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0: Crystal Lewis with My Redeemer Lives. He does. He lives. He lives. He lives in me. Does he live in you? I pray that he does. Ladies, you mothers, you need him to be inside of you. To be the mother that God wants you to be, the Lord has to live inside of you. Let him. Let him. Oh, Jackie Velasquez before that with Flower in the Rain and Michelle Toombs with Healing Waters, and I pray that that is coming over you. I pray that it is. In the name of Jesus. We're continuing. I've got one more break, and then we got music all the way till midnight. With all of these mothers that we've been hearing tonight, blessing them and praying for them, but they gave their time, gave their talent to bring us these songs so that it could be a blessing for you tonight. It's not by chance that you tuned in. No, by God's provision, by his urging, and he's going to bless you, I believe. I'm praying for you. I'm praying for you tonight. I'm Tim, and I'm so glad to be with you again. I've got one more break, like I said, but we got music. Oh, yes. We got music from Kelly Willard and then Aaron O'Donnell right here on the Classic Cafe.
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The hair was long, the feet were bare. 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

0: Classic Cafe with Shelley Nyrider, and it's called Break Our Hearts. Yes, Lord, break our hearts. He came to take out that heart of stone that you have inside of you and give you a heart of flesh. And mothers, you need that as much or more than anyone else, because you are the nurturing one. And that's right. That's the way God made you. Special. You know, when it talks about, it says, for the gentleman, for the husbands to give way to the wife is the weaker vessel. It doesn't mean it in a derogatory term. It means that you are a Tiffany vase. If it gets knocked much at all, it can crack. But it's beautiful. Beautiful to look at and to take care of. And we as husbands, we as fathers, are to be taking care of you, because we're just an old slab mug. It's just an old clay mug is what we are. But you are a vessel unto honor. Unto honor. And you honor us as fathers. And we thank you so much for what you do and who you are. And we bless you today on this Mother's Day. I hope this has been a blessing to you. I hope it has. We'd love to hear from you. You can leave us a message there on victory.radio and let us know how this evening has blessed you. I'd love to hear from you. So yes, leave us a message there. I'll leave you with more music and going up to the top of the hour, midnight. Leslie Phillips, Avalon, and Lisa Bevel, all with mothers singing to you tonight. You be blessed. God bless you, all you mothers.
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0: Victory 91.5. That was the Classic Cafe with DC Talk. How's it going? My name is Nathan, and happy Mother's Day to all my mothers out there. Thank you so much for all that you do. We're so thankful for moms. Amen. And hey, it's always a pleasure to be here with you. It's, you know, been a little bit of time since I've been here on the night shift and during the night hours. But, you know, it is always good to be back with my Victory family. And I've missed you guys so much. But we're going to pray real quick, as we always do. I want to begin in the Bible gateway verse of the day for today. It's a special one, Ephesians 4:32. It says, "Be kind and compassionate to one another, forgiving each other just as in Christ God forgave you." You know, and isn't that wonderful, wonderful encouragement right there that God was so gracious to us with Jesus? Think about how gracious Christ has been to you. And as you think about that, you then need to turn around and say, I'm going to be that same way with my brothers and sisters in Christ, with my family, with my friends, even those people that you don't like very much, even those people you don't want to be that way with. Be kind and compassionate and forgive them. Oh, Lord Jesus, we come to you tonight, and we're so thankful as we have passed on from the Classic Cafe and the end of Mother's Day into this Monday, early morning, late night. God, we thank you for your love, your mercy, and your grace that you revealed to us in Christ Jesus. And Lord, as we meditate on that love and that forgiveness that you've shown us in Jesus, Lord, help us to turn that and reflect that love for others, oh Lord. God, we're so thankful. We're so grateful for the opportunity to be a light in this world. We love you. We honor you. We glorify you. We praise you. We pray all these things in your precious name, Jesus. Amen. We got lots of great songs coming up. Alexander Pappas, Bridge Worship, and Tarin Wells right here on Victory 91.5.
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0: is our God. And how great is it to be with you, my Victory family? So good to be back. If you have never heard me before, my name is Nathan. I used to do the night shift here for, there was a stint that I did it in 2019, early 2020, and then I came back to it in 2025, and then I stepped away because the Lord called me back to seminary, and so I just did my first semester back in seminary. I haven't been in college in a decade at this point, so that was an interesting time to go back, and here I am in my early 30s. Going back to school, never thought I would do that. But I did want to share with a song title called How Great. Just wanted to talk about how great God has been to me and so evident in my life recently. You know, I hear all the time about how God will come through and pull through for people, either financially or whatever it is. And I have just found that to be true over and over and over again during this season. There have been times where because when I stepped away from here, this was my full-time job, and so I was applying around trying to find other work that would accommodate my school schedule a little bit better, and I applied to all kinds of jobs, just couldn't find any, and I was really getting a little bit discouraged, to be honest with you, and you know, I was trying to just find the right thing, trying to find the fit that I needed, and as I was, you know, looking for a job and not finding any, God just kept doing little things to just cover the bills. You know, when I was feeling like I wasn't going to be able to make ends meet, God would pull through with something. You know, it'd be, you know, a couple $100s here, a few $100s there, and it would just be enough to get over the hump. And, you know, even in, you know, I did finally get a job here the last couple of weeks. And even in that, you know, they only had me a couple of shifts last week, but then I was asked to do something else. And then here I am this week as well, being asked to do this. And that's just another way that God's pulling through to help me get through. So I don't know about you, but it's so encouraging to see just how it all works out. It's so encouraging to see how in those moments where you don't think everything's going to work out, it just looks from the outside that things are falling apart. He just, you know, makes his way in and makes ends meet. And it's always been so, so cool. So I'm encouraged and I'm thankful and I'm singing the praises of how great our God is. We have great songs on the way as well. I see Taya, Caleb Meckham, The Slower I Go, and House Fires up next right here on The Sound of Revival.
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Always keep busy working for the Lord. 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

0: Victory.radio with Threshing Floor, Stephen McWherter, House Fires on that track as well. So good to be able to speak with you once again. And I want to share a quick quote. This is another edition of What Is In Your Feed. This is something I always used to do on the air. And what I do is I basically share something from my social media feed, and I hope that it encourages you, and I hope that it, you know, encourages you to follow Christian accounts that are going to edify your walk with God, but also you might need to unfollow some accounts that are not edifying to your walk with God. So I'll leave that up to you. But here was something from my feed. This is a quote from Gavin Ortland. He recently said, "Christianity is the answer to the deep ache in the human heart." I wholeheartedly agree with this quote. I think it's so necessary to tell your friends that are, you know, those people that say, "I'm spiritual but not religious," or "I'm, you know, I believe that there's something out there, but I just, you know, don't want to give myself to any particular religion," or whatever it is. Or maybe you have agnostic or atheist friends. Whatever it is, it's so important to remind them that Christianity has the answers to the deep aches of the human heart. There's a God who created all things, you know, and it all has meaning and purpose and value. Life has a direction that it's headed towards, and it also is shaped under the lordship of Jesus, and it's shaped by Jesus's character and Jesus's mind. And I find that to be so deeply, deeply comforting, to know that God has shaped reality such that it all makes sense, that it all has a purpose. It's not meaningless and random like, you know, the atheist worldview might be. We're all here by happenstance and none of this matters. The Christian worldview says, no, we are here for a reason. We have purpose. And there's a God that loves you so much that he was willing to lay his life down for you. That is the meaning of Christianity, the truth of Christianity. And, you know, I think in times like this right now, people are hurting, people are lost, people are anxious and depressed and everything. And we need to tell people that Jesus has the answers to the aches of the human heart. And while you're thinking about that, we have great music on the way. I see Doe up first with Know Your Name right here on Victory 91.5.
1: Arise, shine, for the light has come, and the glory of the Lord rises upon you. See, darkness covers the earth, and thick darkness is over the peoples. But the Lord rises upon you, and his glory appears over you. Victory 91.5 and Victory.radio, the sound of revival.

Through Jesus, let us continually offer to God a sacrifice of praise, the fruit of lips that boldly profess His name, the sound of revival. 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

0: Make sure Victory 91.5 with Anna Golden and Uncomplicated. And aren't you thankful that we serve a God who simply loves us? You know, this is something I love about Christianity, is that it's so simple that a child can understand it. But it's also, at the same time, there's so much depth to it that theologians and, you know, people have argued and, you know, debated and tried to work it out for thousands and thousands of years, and we still haven't gotten to the bottom of everything. So it's just amazing to think about the depth of it, but also the simplicity of it. And we don't need to complicate it, folks. And here's something else that isn't complicated. It's the fact that here at Victory 91.5, we are totally listener funded. 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

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And we achieve this victory through our faith, helping you live and walk in victory. 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

0: Victory 91.5, The Sound of Revival, that is. But the Word Says by Caleb and Kelsey. You know, I saw that song title and I immediately thought of the temptation narratives in the wilderness with Jesus and Satan. In Luke chapter 4, you know, the devil takes Jesus up to a high place and he shows him all the kingdoms of the world. And he says, "To you I will grant this whole realm and the glory that goes along with it. For it's been relinquished to me and I can give it to whomever I wish. So then, if you'll worship me, all this will be yours." And Jesus replies, "It is written, you are to worship the Lord your God and serve him only." What's interesting about this passage is how it is a contrast with the Genesis narrative. You know, Satan tempts Adam and Eve and, you know, God told them one thing. And then when Satan came along and said something else, what did they do? They put God's word to the test. They lived for themselves. They did what they wanted to do. But Jesus would not do that. Jesus, on the other hand, when God says you worship him alone and serve him only, when Satan comes along and says, "Actually, you should worship me. And I'll give you something nice, right? I'll give you something enticing if you do it." Jesus says, "No. I'm going to be faithful to God." And that's the perfect example for us. And so, Lord Jesus, we're so thankful for that example that you gave us. You gave us an example of laying it all down in submission to the Word of God. And God, we're so thankful that we have that example ahead of us that we can follow. God, help us to follow it all the days of our lives. We love you. We thank you. We glorify you. We pray all these things in your mighty and precious name, Jesus. Amen.
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0: That is Renee with Stepping Stones on your Victory 91.5. Nathan here. It is so good to be with you. And I wanted to continue in the narrative in Luke chapter 4, where the devil is tempting Jesus, because there's one particular temptation that I find to be super fascinating. The devil took him to Jerusalem. He stood at the highest point of the temple and he said, "If you are the Son of God, throw yourself down from here. For it is written, he will command his angels concerning you to protect you. And with their hands, they will lift you up so that they will not strike your foot against a stone." Now, Satan is actually quoting from a psalm here in this passage. And what's even cooler about this is that he's quoting from a psalm that at the time of Jesus was considered to be a messianic psalm about the Messiah's power over Satan, right? And so Satan is essentially quoting a verse about that and saying, let's put this to the test. He's kind of challenging him. He's kind of saying like, hey, you're the Messiah, right? You're the Son of God, right? Jump. Let's see it, you know? And so it's almost like a direct challenge to who Jesus is. And Jesus, again, he responds the correct way and, you know, submits to the word of God and does not put God to the test. But I just love that the Bible is so cool. But also with this, you kind of get to see a little sneak peek about how sneaky the devil is. You know, in Genesis chapter 3, it said the serpent is more cunning than all the beasts of the field. So Satan is not stupid. You know, he might be prideful and foolish to challenge God, but he's not stupid. And so we should, you know, understand that we do have a real enemy out there who's opposed to us, but thank God we have Scripture and Jesus to help us overcome him.
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Victory 91.5, keeping you grounded in the Word. In your hearts, revere Christ as Lord. Always be prepared to give an answer to everyone who asks you to give the reason for the hope you have. But do this with gentleness and respect. It's the sound of revival. Victory 91.5.

0: Victory 91.5, victory.radio. That was Tabernacle on your Victory 91.5. You know, I love the fact that this song is saying that we are a tabernacle for the Lord. You know, the tabernacle, the temple, it's where, you know, the Israelites would gather to be with Yahweh, the Lord. And, you know, I think that recognizing, as Paul says, that we are the temples of the Holy Spirit, that allows us to, you know, put that as a new frame of reference for us in the way that we live. And I wanted to share a quote because this is from Lila Rose. She is a pro-life advocate, and we, you know, we try to stay out of politics here at Victory 91.5, but Ray once told me that abortion, it's not a political issue, it's a moral issue, and so we are able to talk about it here on the air. And so Lila Rose, she's a pro-life advocate. She, you know, is for the pro-life cause. We are against abortion here at Victory 91.5 as well. And Lila Rose recently said, "The size or age of a human being does not determine their worth or value." I love this because a lot of times when someone who is what they call pro-choice or pro-abortion, they'll typically say, well, that person, you know, that preborn child is, you know, they don't have X, Y, or Z trait. They're going to, you know, try to discriminate against them based upon their lack of development in some way, or how small they are, or how young they are. And, you know, as Christians, we believe that all humans are made in the image of God. And so we don't believe that we can say this person matters and these people over here don't matter. But all humans are made in the image of God. That gives us intrinsic dignity and an intrinsic worth. And that's why we stand for the pro-life cause here at Victory 91.5. And that's because humans, as this last song was talking about, are tabernacles.
1: All authority in heaven and on earth has been given to me. Therefore, go and make

of all nations, baptizing them in the name of the Father, and of the Son, and of the Holy Spirit, and teaching them to obey everything I have commanded you. And surely, I am with you always, to the very end of the age. Victory 91.5 and Victory.radio, the sound of revival.

Return, O Israel, to the Lord your God. Your sins have been your downfall. 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

0: It's your Victory 91.5 with Brandon Lake and the great I Am Can. Isn't that good news? You know, I might not be able to do something, but the great I Am can do it. Hallelujah. And hey, my name's Nathan. It's always a pleasure to be here with you. And I was asked to take over the watch for this week while Teresa's a little sick, a little under the weather. And so very thankful for that. I'm looking forward to spending the next few days with you. But before we get back into the music, I did want to encourage you to follow us over on social media at Victory915 on Instagram and Facebook. We try to share encouraging words for you throughout the week, or let's say we have an interview or some event going on, or, you know, maybe we're doing some sort of Bible League partnership or something like that. You can, help partner with us for that. Whatever it is that we have going on, you can stay up to date on all things Victory 91.5 when you follow us at Victory915. On Instagram and Facebook. We have great music on the way, beginning with Thank You, Lord, by Patrick Mayberry up first, and prayer at the top of the hour.
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0: Victory 91.5, The Sound of Revival. That was Breathe by Tommy Iceland. I want you to take a deep breath this morning. So good to be with you. My name's Nathan. You know, we pray at the top of every single hour. This hour is going to be no different. Let's lean in. 1 Peter 2:9 says, "You're a chosen race, a royal priesthood, a holy nation, a people for his own possession, that you might proclaim the excellencies of him who called you out of darkness into his marvelous light." You know, Peter, what's interesting about this is that he's writing, as he says in chapter 1, to Gentile nations in Asia Minor. And then he's calling them the royal priesthood, the holy nation, God's possession, right? These are titles that were given to the Old Testament nation of Israel. And then he was saying to like Christians in that were Gentiles, that's you now. Or like you're now a part of this, right? As Romans 11 says, we've been grafted in, right? So isn't that amazing to think about that? You know, Peter's basically saying, like, look, what was these promises that were given to Israel and these promises that were, given to Abraham's descendants. He's saying, that's you. You're now included in that. You're his special possession. You're his priesthood. You're that holy nation. Wow. And just like, you know, ancient Israel was called to bear the name of the Lord and to, make it be a light to the nations. Now, you know, the church has that same call as Jesus says, you're the light of the world. Let your light shine before others that, you know, the others might glorify the Father in heaven because of your works. And so, Lord, today we're so thankful for the opportunity to be grafted into these wonderful promises, to be children of Abraham. And God, we are so blessed to be able to accept the invitation of being your children and being a light in this world as you've called us to be. We're so thankful and grateful for the opportunity. We love you, Lord. We praise you. We glorify you. We pray all these things in your mighty and precious name, Jesus. Amen.
1: 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If we may pray for you, call us at 770-781-9150 or leave details on our Facebook page. 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

That is Brian McCleary with Any Day Now on your Victory 91.5. In 2 Peter chapter 3, it says, "The day of the Lord will come like a thief, and then the heavens will pass away with a roar, and

0: heavenly bodies will be burned up and dissolved, and the earth and the works that are done on it will be exposed. So Peter's basically talking about the day that Jesus returns. When Jesus returns, I love the part where he says it's going to come like a thief, because, you know, you never know when a thief is coming, right? They don't announce themselves. It's kind of the point, right? So he's, when he says it'll come like a thief in the night, he's basically saying he could come at any time. And if that's true, then my friend, you and I need to be prepared. And so wherever you are, I want you to take a moment, take some internal inventory and ask, honestly, am I ready for his return? Am I right with the Lord? Am I in a relationship with him? Have I dedicated myself to him? Have I made a decision to bear his name to the nations? Have I dedicated myself to his lordship? This isn't just I believe the correct propositions, but it's about saying, I submit to this because I believe what Jesus has done, because I trust in him. I now submit my life to him. And I'm going to live for him in obedience, and I'm going to do what is right, and I'm going to live in such a way that anyone who comes into contact with me will know that I'm a Christian. That should be something we're very open about, you know. And hopefully they, whenever Christ returns like a thief in the night, at an hour we don't know, they'll be ready as well.
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In the beginning was the Word, and the Word was with God, and the Word was God. Through him all things were made. Without him nothing was made that has been made. The Sound of Revival. Victory 91.5.

0: Victory.radio. That was Jonathan Traylor and Fire. Fire. Tim Keller once said, "The resurrection of Jesus means everything sad is going to eventually come untrue. And it will somehow be greater for once being broken and lost." You know, I think that this is one of those things that I love about Christianity. It's that because Jesus rose from the dead, we now can have confidence in his promises. When he promises that he will return one day and allow us to have eternal life, we can be confident in that because of the miracle that took place, because of the miracle that happened through the resurrection of Jesus. We can now look forward to the new heaven and the new earth, where all our pain will be undone, all the suffering will be undone, and we will live in eternity in bliss with our Creator, the way we were always supposed to, in communion with our Creator, with perfect relationality, no separation, no distance, epistemic or otherwise. An epistemic distance is just like a knowledge distance or a awareness. And aren't you thankful for that? Oh, it's so good. It's fire, some might say. Like that last song was called Fire, Fire. And hey, we got great music on the way. I see Caleb and John up first. And then we got Crossroads music and Influence music right here on Victory 91.5.
1: Preach the word. 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
1: 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Meredith Malden with That Good. It's always a pleasure to be with you. 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

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We have lots of great music on the way. We'll begin with Ann Wilson and Dead in the Water right here on The Sound of Revival.

be strong and courageous. Do not be afraid or terrified because of them, for the Lord your God goes with you. He will never leave you nor forsake you. 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

0: Victory 91.5, The Sound of Revival with Hosanna by Gracie Binion. You know, I saw that song title, Hosanna, and I immediately thought of the story in Acts chapter 20 where Paul and Silas, they're in jail and they start singing hymns to God, and it says the rest of the prisoners were listening. I love that detail. The rest of the prisoners were listening in, and then suddenly an earthquake came and the foundations of the prison were shaken and they, you know, were freed. And this goes to show the power of praise and worship. Amen. I think that is a metaphor for sure. It's not only a historical event. Obviously, it happened in the past, but it's also a metaphor for what can happen when we praise God, that we might be in bondage, but then we get broken free. And so, Lord Jesus, today we want to praise you and honor you and sing Hosanna in the highest. We want to sing, Worthy are you, O Lord. You're worthy of worship and honor and praise. You're worthy of our lives, every breath, every thought. You're worthy of it all. God, help us to stay surrendered to you. Help us to stay submitted. Help us to remain where you are in your presence. With you as our Lord, God, we're thankful for the opportunity to worship you. God, break every chain. There's power in the name of Jesus. Break every chain. I love that song. We love you, Lord. We glorify you. We pray all these things in your precious name, Jesus. Amen.
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0: your love for one another will prove to this world that you are my disciples. 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

0: That is Taya with the reminder on your Victory 91.5. With a song title like Reminder, I got to go to Luke chapter 22, where Jesus is at the Lord's Supper and he's about to give the very first communion, the very first Lord's Supper. He says, you know, I'm not going to drink from the fruit of the vine until the kingdom of God comes. He takes the bread and he gave thanks and he broke it and he said, this is my body, which is given for you. Do this in remembrance of me. And in the same way, he took the cup after they had eaten and said, this cup that is poured out for you is the new covenant in my blood. You know, this scene right here, it shows that, you know, Jesus is God, because our God is a covenantal God. We see this in the Old Testament. God makes covenants, you know, with Abraham and Noah, right? And then he gives the law at Sinai, right? He has shown himself to be a covenantal God. And so when Jesus shows up and says, now here I am making a new covenant, right? And in the Old Testament, you know, Yahweh says, I'm going to make a new covenant, right? So this is Jesus speaking, bringing about that new covenant, showing who he is, demonstrating his nature. Do that in remembrance of him every time you partake, and do it often. You know, I think sometimes in Christianity, we like downplay the Lord's Supper. I think it's such an important thing to practice, and to practice regularly. We need to make sure that we do that. Let's get back into the music as we worship. We have Passion up first with Just That Good right here on The Sound of Revival.
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plow up the hard ground of your hearts. 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

0: Victory 91.5, victory.radio. You are my king. I honor you. Chris Tomlin. What a great song. You know, you are my king. That's the way we need to speak to the Lord. He is our king. It's exactly who he is. He is the King of Kings. He is the Lord of Lords. Amen. John Bevere recently said on X, it's easy to worship when everything's going well. Or to go along with the song, it's easy to say, Lord, you're my king when everything's going well. But what sustains us when we obey and we're led into hardship or we're led into a trial? You know, that's why I love one detail in the temptation narratives that we spoke about earlier. You know, in Mark chapter 4, I believe, Matthew chapter 4, Luke chapter 4, there's these temptation narratives. All right, it's Matthew chapter 4 and Luke chapter 4. But it specifically says that the Holy Spirit led Jesus out into the wilderness to be tempted by Satan. So the Holy Spirit led him out there for that specific purpose, right? And so sometimes obedience will lead us to a trial. And what sustains us in those moments? Are we still going to say, Lord, you're my king? I'd like to say yes, but we need to all take inventory of our hearts right now and ask the honest question. If obedience would lead me to a trial, am I still going to say yes? Am I still going to say, yes, my king, I will obey?
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0: It's your Victory 91.5 with Anna Golden and Daily Bread. He is our Daily Bread. You know, that reminds me of the wilderness over in the book of Exodus where, you know, they were, you know, wandering and God was giving them bread every single day. And, you know, that's one of those stories that reminds us that God, He is the one that sustains us day in and day out. He gave them just enough for each day to let them know, hey, I'm with you every single day. I provide for you every single day, and I'll continue to do that. And hey, if you need your daily bread, we could get that in the form of the Word of God. We have lots of great podcasts for you to check out, and you can, you know, begin to, you know, continue to grow in all things Victory 91.5 as well, because a lot of our podcasts, we, you know, play those messages right here on the air, whether it's Pastor Chuck Ramsey, Dr. Don Allen, Pastor Josh Mayo, which, by the way, I've visited Pastor Josh Mayo's church a few times over the last few months that I've been gone. And I just got to say, their church is awesome. Cross Church Incoming, shout out to them. And then another couple of my friends, they went out to Pastor Kevin Queen's church. They just got a job there. And very thankful for that, to hear that they're doing well. 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

0: Victory 91.5, The Sound of Revival. That is My Life is Proof by Stephen McWhirter. So good to be with you. And, you know, my life is proof of God's goodness. I'll just say I was so far off from the Lord. I had run and done all of my own, sinful desires. I have lived in the world, and I can say from experience that it has nothing to offer you. And so I encourage you today, my friends, to stay steadfast on the path because, you know, God's goodness has been proven time and time again. And, you know, Jesus also proved himself to the people who were alive during his ministry and resurrection appearances. First Timothy, Paul says, "Great indeed we confess is the mystery of godliness. He was manifested in the flesh, vindicated by the Spirit, seen by angels, proclaimed among the nations, believed on in the world, and taken up in glory." You know, he showed himself, and so we can trust him. We can also trust him because of the goodness that he reveals even today in my life and in yours too. And so, Father, today we're so thankful to know that we can trust in you, that we can glorify you, that we can praise you, that we can give you thanks. God, I ask that you would help us to remain strong, remain steadfast, because you have proven yourself. You've proven yourself worthy. You've proven yourself as one who deserves it all, deserves all the praise. God, we love you. We glorify you and we praise you. We pray all these things in your mighty and precious name, Jesus. Amen.
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2: 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He freed me from all my fears. 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

Guy Peterson with Made For on your Victory 91.5. I just got to say, my friend, you were not only made for something great, because the Lord gives us all a purpose in this life. The Lord gives us all something to look forward to. I also want to say that you've been made to be born again. You know, 2 Corinthians 5 says, "So then if anyone is in Christ, he is a new creation. The old has passed away and the new has come." That's something you need to hold on to this morning. Hold on to it. If you're in Christ, you're a new creation. You've been born again. You've been made new. The old has passed away. Your past is gone, my friend. The life you used to live, it's over. It's done with. You don't have to live in the shame of it anymore. You don't have to, you know, take it on as your own. You are not your past. You're a new creation. Amen. It's always a pleasure to meditate on that, isn't it? And it's also always a pleasure to hang out with you. My name's Nathan, filling in for Teresa this week. She's a little under the weather. Be praying for her as we get back into the music. We have great ones on the way. I see Lost and Found, Thrive Worship, Tasha Layton, and Zach Williams right here on Victory 91.5.

Behold, God is my salvation. I will trust and not be afraid. For the Lord God is my strength and song, and he has become my salvation. Victory 91.5, the sound of revival.

0: Victory 91.5, Victory.radio with Hated by Zach Williams. And I would hate to not share this quote to you or with you by David Hall. He recently said, "Thank God that the Lord Jesus did not leave us to our own devices. For this extraordinary love, once appropriated or apprehended, it leads us to love our adversaries." You know, this is one of those things that I constantly think about the awe of. You know, that song title was called Hated, and I saw that quote about our adversaries. And, you know, it's so easy to hate your adversaries. It's so easy to hold grudges, to hold unforgiveness, to hold bitterness. But you know what's difficult? It's difficult to pray for your adversaries. It's difficult to love your enemies. It's difficult to do that. But that's what Jesus calls us to. And in the Sermon on the Mount, he says, you know, even tax collectors can pray and love those who love them. But I say to you, you know, love your enemies and pray for those who persecute you. Jesus calls us to a higher standard. Jesus says, don't do what everyone else does. That's fine, but do even more than that. Go be above and beyond. Be a light in this world, and you can only do that by apprehending the love of Jesus and reflecting it to everyone that you come in contact with.
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0: Shore Victory 91.5 with Tarian and Testimony. And I'm here to tell you a testimony, my friend. And that testimony is that Jesus is good. He has changed my life. I'm sure he has changed yours as well. Thank you so much for tuning in to the Sound of Revival. And my name is Nathan, filling in for Teresa. And so blessed to be able to be here with you this morning. And wanted to remind you very, very quickly, here at Victory 91.5, we are a totally listener-supported radio ministry. 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

Let love be without hypocrisy. Abhor what is evil. Cling to what is good. Be devoted to one another in brotherly love. 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

Victory 91.5, The Sound of Revival with Better Now by C3 NYC. So good to be with you for all you early risers. My name is Nathan, filling in for Teresa, and be praying for her. She's a little under the weather. Ray's asked me to fill in for her this whole week so she can just have a week to rest and get better, and then, you know, hopefully she'll be back next week and better than ever. We're praying for you, Teresa, if you're listening. 1 Peter 3:15 says this, "But in your hearts, honor Christ the Lord as holy, always being prepared to give a defense to anyone who asks you for the reason for the hope that you have in you." Here's the key part, but do this with gentleness and respect. You know, I've loved doing apologetics for so many years, and I still do love doing it, but I've come to emphasize this last part, doing it with gentleness and respect, recently, because I find that a lot of people who get into apologetics, defending the faith, giving a defense for the hope that is in us, oftentimes they're very argumentative, they're very debate heavy, they want to just, you know, smash people with logic and facts and all these things, and I've come to find that a lot of times people, they are more interested in, you know, being persuaded by things of the heart, you know, and that's not to say that the things of the mind are not important. I think that apologetics has its place, and it definitely can help many, many people. It's helped me and many others as well, and it can show skeptics and atheists and things like that that our faith has merit and it's true, right? And so there's nothing wrong with that, and so I think that we should definitely do that. The scriptures tell us right here, give a defense if anyone asks you why you have hope in Jesus, right? But we got to do it with gentleness and respect. And so, Father, today I pray that everyone listening would have a desire to give a hope or a reason for the hope that they have in them, Lord, that they would be able to defend their faith if needed. But God, I ask that you would remind them that it's so important to do it with gentleness and respect, that we are to treat those that are outside the faith with dignity as made in the image of God. And Lord, help us to see a human on the other side of those screens.

0: screens that we talk to people through. God, we love you. We glorify you. We praise you. We pray all these things in your mighty and precious name, Jesus. Amen.
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0: That's Christy Knuckles with the Wondrous Cross on your Victory 91.5. You know, what's interesting about the cross is that it wasn't the end of our Lord. You know, he went to the cross. He laid down his life at the hands of his enemies. You know, these guys that persecuted him and came against him and opposed him. But then he conquered the grave despite all the odds against him. He rose from the dead. He was vindicated by God. And then he gives a command. In Matthew 28, he says, "Go therefore and make disciples of all nations, baptizing them in the name of the Father and of the Son and of the Holy Spirit, teaching them to observe all that I've commanded you. And behold, I'm with you always to the end of the age." My friend, what you need to know is that Jesus has given us this command. That's for all Christians. If you ever wonder, like, what is my purpose in this life? Start there. Start with the Great Commission. Go out and tell other people about Jesus. Be open about your faith. You know, it shouldn't be a mystery to people what your beliefs are. You know, if you have coworkers or friends, whatever it is, family, they should know where you stand. They should know, oh, they're a Christian. And they live it out. They're not hypocritical about it. They actually walk out this thing we call faith. And as we're getting ready to head back into the music, I just want to encourage you with that. Teach people to follow Jesus. And you can teach them simply by the way that you live.
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Let the word of Christ richly dwell within you, with all wisdom, teaching, and admonishing one another with psalms, hymns, and spiritual songs, singing with thankfulness in your hearts to God. 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

0: Victory 91.5, victory.radio. That was Count On You by Pat Barrett. Good morning, my early risers. How we doing tonight or this morning or however you... I never know what to call this time of... For me, it's night, you know, because sleep and all that. But for you guys, it's morning. So I guess good morning to you. And the morning show is coming up here in about 30 minutes. And so we're going to welcome in Ray Haynes for the morning show. But before we do that, I have about 30 more minutes with you and great songs as well. So it's going to be a great time. But wanted to share a quick quote from Josh Squires. And by the way, I'm going to be filling in. Ray has asked me to come in for the next few days because Teresa's a little bit under the weather. So be praying for her and, you know, let her, you know, be on in your prayers and in your thoughts so that she can get better. But here's that quote from Josh Squires. He said, "When we act in accordance with Christ's commands, we're making an internal declaration about our commitment and love of Christ." I also want to say, I would add to this, I don't think it's just an internal declaration, but it's an external one as well. You know, yes, whenever we obey the commands of Christ, when we submit to them, we're internally saying to ourselves, like, I'm going to submit to God. I'm going to follow Him. I'm not going to follow my own whims and desires. I'm going to follow Him. I'm going to do what He says. I'm going to have Jesus as my Lord, not just my Savior, but my Lord, right? But also, I think it's external too. Like when you love someone who's persecuting you, or when you're patient, or when you have peace that surpasses understanding, or whatever else it is, when you are living in accordance with Christ, it speaks to those around you. It's an external declaration as well. So I just want to say that. I love this quote from Josh Squires, but I wanted to add to it. Whenever you live in obedience with God's commandments, you're giving both an internal and an external declaration. And isn't that beautiful? You know, we just heard from Pat Barrett, but we have other great artists on the way. We've got Elaney, we've got Mountains in the Sea, Josh Baldwin, all right here on the Sound of Revival.
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Victory 91.5. It's like noise-canceling headphones. Yeah, shutting out the sound of the world and all its negativity. Victory 91.5.

0: It's your Victory 91.5 with Josh Baldwin and Full Grown Man. My name's Nathan. It has been an absolute pleasure hanging out with you this Monday morning. And since I haven't been here for a while, if you're an early riser and you're a mom out there, happy late Mother's Day to you. And to my fathers out there, happy early Father's Day as well. We need to celebrate parents, being parents. It's a wonderful blessing. I don't have any kids yet, but I can just tell from watching other parents and just seeing the way being a parent changes them. So thank you to all the moms and dads out there. We are so appreciative of you here at Victory 91.5. We want to celebrate motherhood and fatherhood and just keeping families together and, most importantly, raising children to live for Jesus. Amen. And hey, I'm filling in for Teresa today, but I will say Ray has asked me to fill in for her over the next few days. She's actually feeling under the weather, so I think I'm going to be here. The plan is right now to be here throughout this week, so through Friday, I believe, for Teresa. And keep her in your prayers. She's feeling sick, so just make sure that you're praying for her, keeping her in your thoughts as well as... if you ever are praying, you know, send up a prayer for Teresa and make sure she gets better. That way she can be back next week. But thanks so much for hanging out with me. My name's Nathan. Always so great to be here with my Victory family. We have Ray Haynes coming up next right here on The Sound of Revival. Take care.
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A new commandment I give to you, that you love one another, even as I have loved you, that you love also one another. By this all men will know that you are my disciples, if you have love for one another. 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Victory 91.5.

It's a lot of wisdom in that one. It's Rachel Summers, and it's called Phases. As life goes like that, through phases, right? Not used to changes. You have to adjust, and I don't know, we're always waiting for this or that, and it's phases. You just, it's round and round you go sometimes, and sometimes it's being stuck. Sometimes it's struggling just to get out of, the rut that you get into. Or sometimes it's a mindset, but oh, our God.

0: just a different translation, but the loyal love and, yeah, the loving kindnesses. There's lots of ways to translate that, but something about that phrase, a loyal love. He's good. He's good. He's good. And says we're hard-pressed on every side. Not crushed. That's a phase. Perplexed. That's a phase. But not driven to despair. We're persecuted, but we're not forsaken. Struck down, but we are not destroyed. No. No, we're not. Those are all just phases you're walking through. You're not stuck there. Just going to walk it out. He says, how do we pray? James 1. He says, let them ask in faith without doubting. So the one that doubts like a wave of the sea. Have you ever watched the waves coming in? They're all different, right? Driven and tossed by the wind. And we want to be steady. And that's what we're going to do right now. We're going to press into God's presence as we start your Monday. Monday. This Monday's not like any other Monday, in case you get in those Monday kind of doldrums. It's a brand new week. It's a brand new day. Let's enter God's presence and see all that he has for us. Father, we come with expectation. Oh, and just the joy overflowing in our hearts. Thank you, God, for this day, for the week that is ahead. Thank you for the weekend, for the rest or the busyness, what we got accomplished. Oh, God, thank you. Thank you for every good and perfect gift that comes from you. Oh, you're a good God. So, so good. Thank you, God. God, we come to bless your name, Jehovah. May you receive blessing and honor and glory and power and wisdom and strength endlessly. Oh, you are faithful. And we want to bless you. Bless you. Because you're our God, King of the universe. But you're our Father in heaven as well. So, Lord, may your name, Jehovah, be sanctified in us. May your kingdom be blessed in us today. And may your will be done in us and through us today in heaven and earth. Lord, we enter by faith through the blood of Jesus to come to your throne. We're going to seek grace and help in our time of need. And we all have different needs. And Lord, we ask for our daily bread first and foremost. You prepared works for us to do today. Lord, would you equip us, provide for us, and lead us? Would you provide for victory? Lord, you know the financial needs we have. Lord, you are our provider. Lord, would you pour that out today? Lord, provide jobs where they're needed for folks. Healing where it's needed. Strength and courage where it's needed. Father, with the whatever is being lifted up to you right now, Lord, that daily bread, Lord, bring forth your provision in abundance, enough that would be surprising, God. Lord, would you forgive the debt of our sins through that blood of Jesus and deliver us from all evil today as we journey into our day. Lord, show us the plans and schemes of the enemy and help us to thwart him all every which way in Jesus' name. Amen and amen. All right. Well, good news is we added a bunch of new music last week. We've been working on it, and you're going to get to enjoy it this week. We got some Bridge Worship, brand new one, featuring Brandon Primo and Meredith Andrews. Got some J. King, brand new one from Alexander. Papa's going to lead us off. It's called Won't He Do It?
1: I lift my eyes to the hills. Where does my help come from? My help comes from the Lord, the maker of

0: may that be your heart, my heart, every heart today. Oh, God, do whatever you want to. Just do whatever you want to. Brand new one from Bridge Worship, Meredith Andrews, Brandon Primo on that one. Boy, that's good stuff right there. Good morning to you. Speaking of good Monday morning to you. Brand new week ready to unfold. And, well, as always, we're going to break open the Proverbs this hour. Our 6 o'clock hour is devoted to that, and I just so enjoy gleaning and digging and growing in this area. So I really pray it's a blessing to you as well. We match up the day with a proverb. Today's May 11th, so it's Proverbs 11. It's about 30 verses long, so we'll take it into three pieces. So your first 11 verses here. First one, Jehovah abhors dishonest scales. You can think of that as business practices. But an accurate weight or integrity is his delight. After pride came disgrace, followed. But wisdom came with humility. All right, after pride came, disgrace followed. But wisdom came with humility. So pride is presumptuousness, overconfidence, arrogance, whereas disgrace, think of that as shame. Wisdom came with humility. The integrity of the upright guides them and leads them in success and happiness. But the crookedness of the treacherous, that word is bagad, it means to act with duplicity or to betray people, destroys them. That crookedness, it devastates them, really. Wealth does not profit in the day of wrath, divine punishment in this life, but righteousness delivers from death. The righteousness of the blameless will make their way smooth. That means removes obstacles and hardship. Think about a road. But the wicked will fall through their own wickedness. So their strategies become like rocks and gutters and ditches, and it brings them down. The righteousness of the upright will deliver them, but the treacherous will be ensnared by their own desires. Sounds similar, right? Righteousness is freeing. Evil desires are enslaving. So not even badness, just to fall down, but you also become a slave to it. When a wicked person dies, his expectation perishes or dies with him, and hope based on power has perished. Any hope for success born of wickedness will be disappointed, in other words. A righteous person was delivered out of trouble. Then a wicked person took his place. In other words, the wicked arrived in his place. He stayed out of the situation and the place, and he ended up being delivered. With his speech, the godless person, or hypocrite, if you will, one who conceals his evil under the appearance of godliness or kindness, right? He destroys his neighbor, but by knowledge, the righteous will be delivered. They'll have sufficient perception to see through the hypocrisy and avoid it. And God gives that kind of wisdom. When the righteous do well or prosper, the city rejoices. In this case, also benefits. But the wicked perish, and, well, there is joy. A city is exalted by the blessing provided from the upright, but it's destroyed by the counsel of the wicked, or if you will, wicked leaders in particular can bring destruction on a city by their evil counsel. So, here's your first 11 verses, and a lot of wisdom there, wasn't it? Yeah, that's a good chapter already. All right, coming up, we've got Dustin Stark, some Grayson Max, and Jervis Campbell going to take us up to the true north after we say thank you so much to our good friends at Closing Bell Real Estate.
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Boy, that's some good Army. Isn't that Joy? That's a great Army. Choose Joy. That is Dustin Starks. What a fun song. My goodness. Grace and Max before that. And Rich. Oh, to be rich in love. Well, good morning to you. A lot of great music today. I hope you're enjoying it and getting ready. We're here to go with your Monday. And that's always our hope and desire for you on any particular week. Well, 6 o'clock hour. What does it mean? It means Proverbs. We make our way through Proverbs and try to gain wisdom. And this date, May 11th, is Proverbs 11, right? So we're going to be chewing on this. We got the first 11 verses down. So we're going to just kind of jump in with verse 12 here. The one who denounces his neighbor lacks sense. Now, denounces is actually the word booze, but it's not booze. It means to despise, to show contempt for someone. In this situation, a public denunciation of another person's mistake, all right? They lack sense when they do that, but a discerning person keeps silent. See, you are expected to be a good neighbor to protect and safeguard the life and reputation of a neighbor. And thankfully, there was no social media back then, and they had some good sense. So let's see if we can just apply verse 12 in our lives and see how much that adds to it. Goodness. Verse 13, the one who goes about slandering others, and we're talking gossiping, a talebearer, reveals secrets, in the meaning they should be kept. But the one who's trustworthy conceals a matter. When there is no guidance, the nation falls. And that verb, the guidance idea, is steering or directing a ship. Same word. But there's success. Oh, there's

0: serious success in the abundance of counselors. The one who has put up security for a stranger, or by this meaning an outsider, will surely have trouble. And others will certainly suffer hurt, is a better version of that, or be financially liable for a bad risk. But whoever avoids shaking hands is secure. That word is batak. It means to be secure, confident, safe, carefree. So don't take on somebody else's debt. A generous woman gains honor, and ruthless men seize wealth. Now, that idea there is aritz. It refers to a violent person, this ruthlessness who strikes terror into the hearts of his victims. And by this seizing wealth, they obtain wealth without honor. That's how it says. A kind person or loyal person benefits himself. That word is nefesh. It benefits his own soul. But a cruel person brings himself trouble. The wicked person earns deceitful wages. By that, they mean they won't last. But the one who sows righteousness reaps a genuine, a true or sure reward. Now, deceitful there is they're deceptive, they're sharper, a shacher there is, and reward. There, the wages of a wicked person are deceptive. The reward of the righteous is sure. It's a kind of, it rhymes and makes a lot more sense in Hebrew. But wicked person earns deceitful wages. The one who sows righteousness reaps a genuine reward is essentially how it reads out in English. True righteousness leads to life, but the one who pursues evil pursues it to his own death. So life and death, the two paths head in opposite directions. Jehovah abhors or hates those who are perverse in heart. That word, echash, is a crooked, twisted, perverted. They've got twisted minds. They're turned toward evil things, right? They're stuck there. But those who are blameless in their ways are his delight. Be sure that the evil person will not be unpunished, but the seed or descendants of the righteous have escaped harm. Hallelujah. That's a good verse and good promise. All right, we're 21 verses into Proverbs 11. We got a good 10 more, I think, still ahead of us, so we'll look forward to those. Got some more new music, new one from Torrin Wells. Got some Billy Holcomb and David Leonard. His song, Well Done, is coming your way next.
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I tell you, when you're talking to God, you got to lead with thank you, because he just may very well have you right in the middle of a miracle. That's actually called What a Miracle Feels Like, as Torrin Wells, his new project's called Breathe On It, and good stuff, my goodness. Well, good morning to you. I sure hope you're doing well, and you're journeying along or waking up. It's still early. I guess some of you are already journeying along. You start so early, but if you're still battling your pillow, that's okay. We're going to inspire you with great wisdom. How about that? We got Proverbs 11, and we're two-thirds of the way through. We're starting with verse 22. It's because it's May 11th. That's why we're in Proverbs 11. You ready to dig in a little bit more? Here's a profound thought here. Like a gold ring and a pig's snout is a beautiful woman who...

0: rejects discretion. And rejects meaning she turns away from it. It's the idea of lipstick on a pig. We've heard that one before, right? The desire of the righteous is only good, but the expectation of the wicked is wrath, and that meaning they're going to perish. One person is generous and yet grows more wealthy. So he's scattering or planting his seed and ending up with more seed. But another withholds more than he should and comes to poverty or lack. A generous person will be enriched. They'll grow fat. And the one who provides water for others will himself be satisfied, meaning the one who refreshes others will himself be refreshed. People will curse the one who withholds grain. That is to raise the price for the latter when there is a greater need. But they will praise the one who sells it. The one who diligently seeks good seeks favor. The one who searches for evil, it'll come to him. Boy, that ought to be a t-shirt right there. Verse 28, the one who trusts in his riches will fall, but the righteous, that's those who do not trust in their own riches, but in Jehovah, will flourish like a green leaf. The one who troubles his family will inherit nothing, or the wind, or what cannot be grasped, essentially nothing. And the fool will be servant to the wise person. They'll have to sell himself into slavery. The fruit of the righteous is like a tree producing life, and the one who wins souls is wise. If the righteous are recompensed on earth, how much more the wicked sinner? As for 1 Peter 4:18, if the righteous are barely saved, what will become of the ungodly and sinners? Things to ponder today. That is Proverbs 11 in its entirety. Good stuff. You know, Victory 91.5 can't fulfill our mission without the support of our listeners and business underwriters. 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Now, some more new music. Got Anna Golden, brand new one, still power in the blood. Got Crowder and teaming up with, Crowder and Tadashi. And we got Tyler Philip Ratcliffe. Great song called Bigger and More Beautiful. Coming your way right after My Money Life.
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of us, like sheep, have gone astray. Each of us has turned to his own way. But the Lord has caused the iniquity of us all to fall on him. The sound of revival. 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

0: Oh, boy. Isn't that powerful? Yeah. Anna Golden, another new one from her, a brand new album called Just Us. And there's still power, power, wonder-working power in the blood of the Lamb, that precious blood of the Lamb. It's never grown tired, not grown weak. It's not getting watered down. It's still saving, still setting us free. No matter how far, how deep, not that what they call Calvary's tide. It's a great phrase, you know. It's tide of blood. It's this river that flows always within reach. Still changing my life, but it's still changing your life too. Still saving our little thoughts, our minds, so we're not conformed to the world. Still silencing our fears, redeeming us. Oh, thank you, Jesus. Boy, I just, you know how I feel about the blood. And so put me a song about the blood, and I'm ready to go. Hallelujah. Well, also ready to go for our 7 o'clock hour here. Here we go. Another hour. We're ready already. So we're going to pray. You ready to just gather together, and let's just press in. Father, we come, oh, through the blood of Jesus. Oh, that powerful, powerful blood. Thank you for opening the door through your body, that torn veil that gives us access. Not because we're righteous, no. Our only righteousness is you. You're covering us. Not because we're worthy. We're anything but. Oh, but you've made us holy and suddenly we're worthy. Oh, thank you. You see us so profoundly and we don't see ourselves like that. Oh, give us eyes to see as you see, God. Father, we come to take a seat where you seated us in heavenly places, to be aware of your voice, your speaking, your wisdom, your direction. You seated us here, so we have a purpose. So this day, God, will you draw us in deeper? God, make us more aware of your presence right now in this room, in cars, wherever we're at. Lord, make us more aware. Help us not to go about our days and any of the tasks unaware. And Lord, would you give us our daily bread today? Father, you know what's needed in each one of our lives. And Father, we ask for miracles and signs and wonders in this bread. Let there be healing and deliverance, resurrection, salvation, new life, new direction, wisdom and understanding. Oh, whatever we need, Lord, would you pour that out? God, bring provision for this radio ministry. God, meet the needs. Help us to provide Bibles, Lord. It's all over the world. Thank you for the blessing of that connection and bless Bible League today, God. Father, would you forgive the debt of our sin by the blood of Jesus as we forgive the debt of those who sin against us? Shine a light on our hearts. Show us if there's any root of bitterness or unforgiveness or just justified anger. I feel a right to feel this way. And we forgive. We choose to forgive. We choose to hold on to you more than any claim that we could have on this earth. Father, may your name be sanctified today, your kingdom blessed, and your will done. All be glorified, Jehovah. Your name, let it be lifted on our lips, and we speak that name of Yeshua Jesus. All the life you bring. Thank you. Lord, we ask it all in Jesus' name. Amen and amen. All righty, we are ready to go. Are you ready? I hope so, because, boy, we got some great new music. Got Taya. We got Sanctus Real, some Crowder. We got Rave Jesus with Gracie Binion. Good way to lead us off. It's called Need Your Love, and it comes up after we say thank you to our friends at Bread Becker's.
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0: boy, ain't it good to have a refuge like that? That's, I tell you, it's called My Refuge. Our new project, The Reminder, new deluxe version of that, out even now, in fact. Fresh mercy, new every morning, covered and held in the shadow of your wings. These are the promises of Psalm 91. He'll cover you with his pinions under his wings. You'll take refuge, his faithfulness, a shield and a bulwark. Oh my goodness. Make known to you the path of life. I love the promise of Psalm 16. Your presence is fullness of joy. You can't put any more in. In your right hand, pleasures, not just for a moment, but forevermore. It's like perpetual. Ah, that's just good. That's a new one from Teo, by the way. You know, I was looking at the lyrics to the song, and sometimes they'll put the name of the person who wrote them. And I always wondered if she's, you know, there's not a lot of Teos in the world. Safe to use that name. But I think there's also the part of just the ease of it all. Her full name is Teja Elise Guckrudger. Guckrudger. So I'm thinking Teja works better. That's what I'm thinking. I think it's short, sweet, and just to the point. Be simple. The simple things in life. That's what makes our life so good. Good morning to you. Hope you're doing well and enjoying your Monday. Getting ready to roll on and get blessed. Boy, I'll tell you what. Last week, we just had such a cool week with our partnership with Bible League and with you. You know, what I find is when you change one life in Africa and probably other places too, but you can change many lives. You change families, you have villages. A Bible goes so much further in other parts of the world. Things I never saw in Africa. Any moment, at any time, in any place, a Bible sitting on a shelf. Just didn't happen. It was treasured. It was loved. And I tell you what, your giving so far has put over 5,000 Bibles into the hands of praying believers who need a Bible in their own language. Can you believe it? That's over 10,000 lives changed with a match. So, of course, I have that question. You know me, I'm always looking toward the future. So, can we get to 6,000? Is that just crazy? Or I thought getting to 5,000 was going to be a journey. And you guys just tore it up. So how many prayers for Bibles can we answer? That is the question we're asking. Now, our question, of course, is will you provide a Bible? There are $5 to send a Bible, $100 to send 20. The match is officially over, all right? So everything sent, it's you, it's me, it's Jesus, and actually all the hard work's being done by Bible League. But the giving is us. The getting is those who could never even have an opportunity to have a Bible. Boy, it's a blessing. So go to victory.radio, scroll down, click the link for Bible League, and you can also give on the Victory 91.5 app. But let's give. Let's see a Bible or 10 Bibles or 100 Bibles. Whatever we could do, let's do. And see if we can't continue to make this month of May just absolutely amazing. Now, as we roll through this Monday, we've been breaking out lots more great new music. I love to see that. And we got more of that coming on. We got the color. We got some George. That's J-O-H-G-E. George, young guy. And 2911 Worship, some Zion Rempel and Emily Guy lead it off. You never fail. Hallelujah. Coming your way after we say thank you to our friends at Animal Wellness Clinic.
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That group is called The Color, and this song's called A Thousand Words. So The Color is a Canadian band. They traveled with World Vision Canada to Nepal and met children still waiting to be sponsored through World Vision. If you ever went to concert back in the day, they probably still do it. I just haven't been to a concert in a while, but World Vision would be there on a table, and they'd usually pause somewhere in the concert, and they'd take out pictures of kids you could sponsor, and of course, they got to not just look at a picture of a kid, but the actual kids, and then the pictures for them meant a whole lot more. And that's definitely how it was for Corey and I both as we went to Ghana. It was just like, wow, those little faces. Whew. Not just the little kids either. Everyone just grabs your heart, but it just changes everything. And yeah, it just it takes a thousand words, really does. So that photograph, take a picture and get a up close reality check of all that God has made. It just opens up your whole world. It's a very cool thing. Well, good morning to you. I hope you're doing well. We have reached the bottom of the hour, and you know what that means? It means you get a devotion, and this is one that I was just looking into some... I'm just a curious kind of person, and so this has to do with that. So, you know, a lot of folks get to write things on social media, and they... I don't know, you ever speak too quickly? And then wish you could take it back, but you can't take it back. So you have to learn to be wise and hold your tongue and definitely not be quick to speak negatively or just trying to bring correction or change to somebody that you really shouldn't even be messing with. Well, that's what this is about. So the question here is, are you in unity with your brothers and sisters in the church? In Romans 15, Paul uses this beautiful expression to describe the importance of unity among Christians. May the God of endurance and encouragement grant you to live in such harmony with one another in accord with Christ Jesus that together you may, with one voice, glorify the God and Father of our Lord Jesus Christ in order that the Gentiles might glorify God for his mercy. As it is written, therefore, I will praise you among the Gentiles and sing to your name. Now, for most cases, that's us. They're talking about us Gentiles. And all that God has done, that unity that he built in that early church that made a way for us. And so that makes us have to pause for a second here to think about what it is to live in harmony with one another. And I really love this concept because harmony is when each person sings or plays a different part. You realize that you have a part to play in the kingdom of God, right? And so each one of them singing, doing their own part. When you're willing to join your part to the greater body of Christ to create something special. Now, digging in the pages of the Oxford Dictionary, defines harmony as the combination of simultaneously sounded musical notes to produce chords and chord progressions having a pleasing effect. That's an important thing. My life's all about music, so I can just tell you, it's not just about making noise. It's got to have a pleasing effect. But harmony applies to more than music. It's also simply the quality of forming a pleasing and consistent whole. It's agreement or concord, right? Did you notice how Paul describes harmony, that together you may, with one voice, glorify God? See, the word together in Greek is symphonia. Sounds familiar, right? Yeah, it's where we get the word symphony. Wow. So Christians in unity are like a symphony in harmony with one another to the glory of God. I mean, how beautiful is it that harmony within the family of God creates a symphony in the ears of the Father? I just got stuck on that one. That's just, that's an amazing reality. Harmony and unity in the body of Christ. Mm. And that's your devotion and maybe your challenge today as you think about maybe people that get on your nerves. And...

0: 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Just a thought. All right. Let's keep pressing on. We got Jeremy Rosado, Eli Gable, and Philippa Hanna and Israel Houghton together till the whole world knows after we say thank you so much to our brand new friends at Progressive Medical Center.
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0: Jesus is in the midst of and say, makes more aware of your presence. And we need to be because, oh, so often crying out, oh, boy, I've just heard so many stories. But and he comes and steps in, a hero in the room, in the moment. Tell me the truth that I'm good enough, like how to overcome, you know. And Jeremy, just what an amazing story. He was 12-year-old, and his older sister who just got stuck on drugs and had a little baby and couldn't raise it. And he just had such desire that he really stepped in. And for the next 10 years, last 10 years, he'd been raising that little one with help from his parents. But it's just an amazing story. And still, now he's 22, still as a father to her. And unfortunately, his sister still stuck in drugs and addiction and not able to be a mom. But boy, a neat story that he gets to share in that song. And wow. Well, good morning to you. Hope your Monday's going well. You ready? Hope you had a good weekend, too. And got a little rest or got a lot done. Either way is good. I like to get the rest, but, you know, if you're extra motivated. You know, the law firm of Bang, Stubbs & McFarland is a proud sponsor of Victory 91.5, and we're so thankful for Bang, Stubbs & McFarland. They were founded more than 30 years ago, and their mission is to restore lives shattered by arrest, injury, and divorce. They believe in prayer and the power of God. There's more information on how they can help on the journey to restoration for those in need of a criminal, personal injury, or family law attorney at bsmfirm.com. Well, we had a lot of great music, including some great new music we've been working on and adding in, and looking forward to unveiling all of that in the hours ahead. We got some Patrick Mayberry. He's going to get a little help with Katie Torwald, some Citizen Way, and Chris Tomlin to lead us off. It's a great declaration. That's who he is next.
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I have trusted in your loving kindness. My heart shall rejoice in your salvation. I will sing to the Lord because he has dealt bountifully with me. The sound of revival, Victory 91.5.

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So faithful. 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I'm not really...

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Finally, rises up to meet you, lift you up. 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

0: when we just miss it. 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Great is your faithfulness. It's Patrick Mayberry, by the way. You didn't recognize his voice. God is faithful. With Katie Torwald helping out there. He is faithful. And that's a good place for us to begin a prayer and to step into this hour, 8 o'clock hour. No matter where you're at, no matter what you're dealing with, situation. And I know there are some heavy ones, too. It's always present there. God is ready and in the midst. Don't stop praying. If you're battling, it just seems like the waiting is all that's left. And do the waiting. But don't stop praying. Don't stop pressing. And don't stop believing. Let's pray for you. Father, we lift up so many of these situations of life that just try to get the better of us constantly. Father, listen, lift up a listener's mom who had a stroke a few days ago and is in the hospital and praying for just full recovery and wisdom for a medical care team. And that's just one of many that need our prayer. So many are battling various sicknesses going around now, viruses and whatnot. Father, and some dealing with surgeries and medical emergencies. God, we even start, God, would you just set your hand upon those who have given their life for that very thing, to bring healing and restoration and life, to fight against disease and with wisdom that you give us. And oh, God, we thank you for that gift. Thank you for the blessing of that reality that, Lord, you make mighty to overcome and meet us in the toughest places. But, Lord, we come to you because you said you give strength to your people, Yehovah. You bless your people with peace, that your good, your loving kindness is everlasting, faithfulness to all generations. So we hold fast this confession of our hope without wavering. Because the one who promised, you are faithful. And we take it as joy. Deal with trials so that our faith produces endurance. Lord, whether we're living in humble means and or prosperity, whatever the circumstance, help us to be filled in you in all things. Father, bring healing to bodies. Father, meet financial needs where there's lack. Father, such those who are far from you. Lord, we pray for salvation, for surrender, for hope, and a journey into a much better place, an encounter with you today. Father, even as this Monday steps into this 8 o'clock hour, Lord, we pray for salvation for the one that's been prayed for and prayed for, the one for the prodigal, for the one that just keeps stumbling and bumbling away. Lord, bring life in Jesus' name. Amen and amen. All righty. Well, good morning once again. 8 o'clock hour rolling, ready to go. Didn't notice a little sprinkling starting out there, so not really kind of coat weather or anything, but just a little nice little greeting for your morning. Got Tasha Layton also to greet you with Rachel Lampa. We the Kingdom's on the way. Nicole Choate, her song Never Forget, comes your way after we tell you a little bit about this partnership we have with the Bible League. And boy, what a neat partnership too. I saw another $2,000 gift come in early this morning, so thank you. That's 400 Bibles, which is so exciting. God is just we passed the 5,000 mark, so we'll see where it all ends up. But let me tell you just a little bit more.
1: 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Here's Michael with Bible League.
2: What if you were forced to live without a Bible? You know, that's the way it is for evangelical Christians all over the world. Only one Christian in 10 has a Bible in many parts of Asia, Africa, the Middle East, and Latin America. 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
3: She literally knelt down and cried. 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
2: The new believer in South Africa, when she finally received her own Bible, didn't merely say thank you. 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
1: The Lord is near to all who call on Him, to all who call on Him in truth. 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

0: it be?
1: Ah, look at your identity, the search for that. We spent a lifetime there to really stop battling, because the enemy never stops battling. That was the very beginning, the challenge.

0: to Adam and Eve is, who can you be? Do you want to be like God, do this? They had just not a clear understanding of who they were. They couldn't have drawn much closer already. And yet the one who had fallen so far came with the one thing that you can find a little nook there. Who are you? Who are you? And started that downfall for all of us. You're the one he loves. You are created for him. Isn't it amazing? He made this world for you, but you were made for another world. And just coming to understand that reality, that truth, is such a big reality. He made this world for you, designed it. We could live and dwell and for a certain amount of years, but the whole time we were made for a different world, much better world, a greater world, a higher world. And all we got to live and understand ourselves in his eyes in that world, much more so than in this world. Well, good morning to you. I hope you're doing well as we're journeying along on your Monday. And, well, let's see, you know, this time of day, we'd love to give a blessing for you. And this one, they come from Susie Larson. She used to be a guest on the show back in the day. And Corey usually shares those blessings in the afternoon, too. She has one in the morning, one in the afternoon. Corey's back from her vacation, so she'll be probably sharing one today, in fact. So if you you don't get prayed for, you don't get blessed much. Well, here is that beginning for your day, the good way to begin. Heavenly Father, as the sun comes up, may I look up and find my perspective in you. As trees sway and clap their hands, may I remember to sing and praise you, too, for all you've done and are going to do. No matter how I feel at the moment, I declare that your love is real, as you are deeply involved with my life today. I thank you, Lord, for surrounding me with your favor and grace. And I'm covered by your love. Amen. And the passage she chose for that is Isaiah 55:12. You will live in joy and peace. The mountains and hills will burst into song, and the trees of the field will clap their hands. Amen and amen. All right. If you're blessing for today, may you walk in blessing, be overflowing with blessing, coming to know God deeper and deeper and deeper today. Now, you want to dig in the Word? If you really want to grow, well, each afternoon, 12:30, Pastor Chuck Ramsey, Restoration Church, brings Truth Matters, a half hour of biblical insight. Today's message is the process of promotion, a passage that we played on Sunday, 7 o'clock yesterday. And we'll break this down in smaller pieces today and tomorrow, the process of promotion. Now, let's tell you a little bit about Restoration Christian Academy.
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Phil Wickham. It's a brand new one from him. Fear has no power. He can stop right there. Fear has no power. When we sing, when we worship, we really get a grasp and understanding what the very name of our God is, the victory that he's brought us.

Now we say Jesus in English, American English. It would say Jesus would be in the Greek or the Latin derivation of that. You go back to Hebrew, it comes from Jehovah is salvation. Yehoshua is his name and full name in Hebrew. We say Yeshua, but it's Yehoshua would have been the full name. And as you look at that name, Jehovah means the God who was and is to come. So you blend that with Hosea to bring the name of Yeshua. So it's the God who was and is to come is your salvation. You see, when you when you actually know his name, speak that name, whether it's Jesus or Jehovah, there's victory. There's shelter in him. He gives us the victory. Says, thanks be to God, to Jehovah, who gives us the victory through Yehoshua. There's just a whole lot that we just step into the Word of God and find our shelter there. This God who goes before us in a pillar of cloud by day and a pillar of fire by night, all that he did then. Yes, maybe in a different way now, but it's just as comforting in the valley of the shadow of death or wherever we're at. Hey, you know, it's the bottom of the hour. Speaking of grasping the Hebrew of things, we're going to go back in time a little bit. This devotion for this hour is called The Mouth or Voice of Ra, Evil. Comes from the Worthy Brief. I'm adding a little bit in there to bring forth the Hebrew to it, but it's Worthy Brief. So, devotion, 1 John 2:18, little children, it's the last hour. And as you've heard that the Antichrist is coming, even now many Antichrists have come, and by which we know that it is the last hour. So you see these things we battle on a daily basis. Let us know that we're drawing near. So quite often, our conversations turn to examine lessons from the Old Testament account of Israel's exodus from Egypt. It's really one of my favorite stories and the journey in those first five books of Moses. But we examine the lessons there in hope of avoiding the errors and the attitudes of the children of Israel. And today, let's draw some connections between the Exodus and the prophecies in the book of Revelation. So get see how the ending of their journey in Egypt, if you will mirror a bit of what's going to happen to the end of the world, too. One of the central figures in the Exodus was the Egyptian ruler called Pharaoh. Hebrew word or spelling is Pero. That's four Hebrew words or letters, Pe, Resh, Ein, and He. All right, Pe, Resh, Ein, and He. That's the literal four letters. And those letters actually describe who the man was. The outside letters, Pe and He, spell the Hebrew word Pe, which means mouth in English and Hebrew. The inner two letters, Resh and Ein, form the word Ra, the name of the ancient Egyptian sun god. So Pharaoh, in Hebrew, identified him as the mouth or voice of Ra. But the word Ra has another meaning in Hebrew. It's the word for evil, wicked, or bad. You're telling someone, that's bad, you say, that's Ra. So adding this meaning describes someone who speaks with godlike authority, yet is evil. We can see here a pretty strong similarity to the beast of Revelation 13:5. And there was given to him a mouth speaking great boasts of blasphemies, and authority to act for 42 months was given him. So the beast was given a mouth to speak blasphemy against God. So it's a pretty similar picture, right? The Apostle John warned that Antichrist are already here among us. And while we may be aware of the various manifestations of the Antichrist spirit in our culture and elsewhere, we're expecting a final revelation of a man of sin called the Antichrist. His way is being prepared that the whole world may receive and worship him. Mind you, it's the whole world, but not true believers in Yeshua, our Messiah, Jesus. The Christ is the word Messiah. In Matthew 24:24, the Lord warned us, for false Christs and false prophets will arise and will show great signs and wonders so as to deceive, if possible, even the elect. Yet, not to be deceived will require spiritual discernment. So we got to test the spirits. As the Apostle John instructed us in 1 John 4:1, beloved, do not believe every spirit, but test the spirits.

0: whether they're of God. So our spirits and our minds have to be informed by the Word of God. According to simple and true gospel of Yeshua, Jesus' death for sin and the resurrection from the dead. Why do we speak it, declare it? Why is every song word-filled? Because we're in a battle. And it is literally life and death. Speaking of which, 1 Corinthians 15, oh death, where's your victory? Oh death, where's your sting? Thanks be to God who gives us the victory through our Lord Jesus Christ. Easy to esteem this mighty God. And I pray you would draw near and nearer today. Well, that's your devotion for this 8 o'clock hour. Lots of great music to surround it with, too. Josh Baldwin, Josh Wright, a bunch of Josh's there, and Renee, the band, The Light, is what they'll break out with after we say thank you to a business that brings us a lot of light, Bob Bailey's in Appliance.
1: 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Bob Bailey's wants to encourage you with 1 Peter 2, verse 9. But you are a chosen people, a royal priesthood, a holy nation, a people for God's own possession, so that you may proclaim the excellencies of him who has called you out of darkness and into his marvelous light.
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0: Josh Baldwin. That's called For Dear Life. Is a new one from Full Grown Band, Volume 1. So much great music and so much great insight, too. Think about that line. It kind of echoes in my head. The other day I was thinking about it. Freedom looks a lot like letting go. And sometimes it's the thing that we won't let go of. That's our greatest bondage. And all we have to do is let it go. It's a dream. It's a hope. It's something that we determined that belonged to us. Sometimes really didn't. Sometimes it's just a longing, a desire. But it's not for us. So freedom looks a lot like let it go. And healing takes its time. This I know it really does. But the sun can make you free. And that is a free indeed. So the bondage is no longer there. The lack is no longer there. He meets it in different ways than you imagine. That's a lot of the problem is it's in our own heads. So we think we want desire and our hopes to hold on to dear life. The only thing I cling to that's true is you. Yeah. You lift up Jesus and you won't fail in that area at all. Well, good morning to you. Hope you're doing well. Hope you had a good weekend. Rounding it out, our Monday has begun with a little drizzle this morning, I saw. I'm not sure if it's still doing that. I looked out a little while ago and it was, but hopefully a great day ahead of us, and your weekend will build you up for that, for goodness sake. 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We've got Callie on the way to lead it off, Friend Collective, NCS Collective, bunch of collectives. But of course, right now it's time for Mr. Ron Hutchcraft.
1: Many years ago, we were shopping for a place where God wanted us to build a radio studio that we desperately needed. Now, I've got a beautiful one at our headquarters today. That's where I am right now. But back then, we needed something that would just get us through. We were looking at a possible location, this big barn of a room with a high ceiling, and it was totally bare. Well, when I looked at it, I saw a big bare room, but not Casey. No. He's a carpenter, and he started talking about this wall here and that partition there and the control room.

0: in that corner where the doors would be, how we could soundproof the floor. I mean, it was amazing. He was seeing all kinds of things in that room that I couldn't see. But then, isn't that the great thing about carpenters? Well, I'm Ron Hutchcraft, and I want to have a word with you today about what the carpenter sees in you. I do think that's how Jesus looks at you. After all, he's a carpenter. His earthly father, Joseph, was one, and Jesus grew up with a carpenter's skills and a carpenter's eye to see what someone could become, not just what they are. The blueprint is in our word for today from the Word of God in Ephesians 2:10, and it's an eye-opener, really, as to who you really are and why you're here. Here we go. We are God's workmanship. Wow. Let's stop on that. You are no random assembly of molecules. You're a handmade, one-of-a-kind masterpiece creation of Almighty God. And you may not have been treated like you're that valuable, but that's who you really are. And your Creator is the one who says so. Here's what the whole statement says. We are God's workmanship, created in Christ Jesus to do good works which God prepared in advance for us to do. So when Jesus looks at you, it's like my friend the carpenter looking at that empty room. He sees what that room could be after his skilled hands are finished renewing it. Well, Jesus knows the masterpiece you were created to become, the difference you were created to make, the value you're created to have. That's what he sees. Oh, maybe other people have only seen the bare room. And maybe you've been made to feel pretty worthless and incompetent, unloved, unworthy. But they don't see what Jesus sees, what you were born to be. And here's why you may have missed knowing how much you're really worth. You're missing the one who gave you your worth. You're missing Jesus. The Bible says we have marked up this masterpiece that God made with our self-centered living. God calls it sin, and our sin has built a wall between us and the God we were made by and made for. So we're cut off from the one who loves and values us the most, so much that he thought you were worth sending his son to die for. You'll never really know how valuable you really are until you open your heart to the one who loved you enough to die for you. And you don't have to spend one more day away from the one who made you to be his masterpiece, the one who sees you through his carpenter's eye and sees one he created with his hands, paid for with his blood, and the one he wants to forgive and restore and renew this very day. But it's your move now. Now you have two choices. Put your trust in him to be your own savior from your own sin, or basically say, no thanks, Jesus, I'll just settle for more of the same. If you're ready to belong to him, why don't you tell him that right now? Jesus, I'm done running my life. I was never meant to. I'm putting my life in the hands of the one who gave me my life, in the hands of the one who gave his life for me. Jesus, beginning this very day, I am yours. This is the day to come home, my friend. A great place to land if you want to begin this relationship is our website, where you can have all the information biblically you need to make this choice. The website's anewstory.com. Jesus the carpenter sees in you what everybody else has missed, and maybe even you have missed, the person you were born to be. And today he simply waits for your invitation to start making you all you were meant to be.
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You.

Isn't it a mystery? That is Clark Beckham with NCS Collective, author of The Inverse. You got that right? Pretty easy. Still, your story is the one he writes. Isn't it amazing how he cares for you? That's why we run with endurance the race set before us. Looking to Jesus, the founder, perfecter of our faith, writing our story. God so loved the world, he gave his only son that whoever believes in him should not perish but have eternal life. His only son. He loved the world. He loved you. Is the beginning, the ending, the Aleph, the Taf, the Alpha, the Omega, first, the last, everything in between. And he holds everything, including us, in his hands. And in the midst of running the universe, being the king of the universe, here's our heartbeat. Breathes life into us. Amazing when you think of this mystery, when you insert us into it, trying to grasp the infinite beyond our comprehension. Wow. This understanding is infinite, in fact. Well, good morning to you. Hope you're doing well. Our Monday has begun. Hope your weekend treated you well. I got to mow for the first time, which was exciting. And healing from the back surgery has kind of held me off. And I know, I think most guys, they ever tell you it's work. It's not. It's one of the great joys we get to do is ride along and mow grass. It's just it is a fun thing, unless it's your actual job and you have to do it all day long every day. Then it can get a little tiring, but for most of us. So it was a good weekend for me to finally get to tackle that, and now we get a little rain, too. Boy, it's so dry, you know? So, well, we are going to pray, as always, top of the hour. I want to pray for you. I want to pray for issues of your life. Father, we come to thank you ahead of time for what you're going to do today. All the things you're going to take for granted, because they're just normal things that you do. You woke us up this morning. Let this breath that you started continue on. The heartbeat that you started continuing on. You're the God who always was, always will be. And here you are, doing mighty works in us and through us. You reconciled us to yourself after we had done everything that should have gotten us destroyed. Whew. And then you gave us this ministry of reconciliation that we might share Jesus, that the world might come to know him. And if we try to grasp it, we just end up back in great is our God and abundant in strength is understanding infinite. We're back there to the infinite again. And yet you've written our days in your book. The days that were formed for us as when none of them as yet existed. You were right now. Psalm 139 tells us that. So, Lord, we stand in awe of you. What else could we do? God, we come to the King of the universe, who's also our Father in heaven. God, we thank you ahead of time that you're going to be who you are. So we ask, God, you would cause your name, Jehovah, to be sanctified, set apart today in us, through us, and your kingdom blessed, your will done in heaven and in earth. God, help us to find and do your will, to walk in it, to bring you glory.

0: Give us our daily bread today. You know, all of our needs, individual and corporate. And Lord, only you are our provider. There is no one else. God, we thank you so much for how you've given us such a blessing just to grow up in America, the freedom and the joy of this nation. Thank you for the 250 years of liberty, the ability to share that freedom with the world with boldness and confidence. We might lift up that name of Yeshua, Jesus. And oh God, would you forgive the debt of our sin by your blood? We come to your blood, through your blood. You've made a way where there was no way. So we stand in awe of you. And give us our daily bread. You know what that means and what it is. All the provision we need. Healing, deliverance, provision. And Lord, would you deliver us from all evil in Jesus' name. Amen and amen. All right, let's journey on. We've got so much great music. My goodness, some Hillsong worship, Vive worship. The worship been going. And we got Brandon Lake. He's got a million reasons why. And so we'll jump off of that one. And we'll do that after we say thank you to our good friends at Little Barn Biscuits.
1: Breakfast and lunch has been happening at Little Barn Biscuits and Barbecue in Lawrenceville for well over 20 years. And here's why. Biscuits with sausage, bacon, country ham or steak, and of course, eggs. 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Lunchtime opens the kitchen to chopped pork barbecue, Brunswick stew, and sides like slaw, French fries, and wait, desserts. 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Here's the number, 770-962-1367. And they're a block from downtown Lawrenceville at 60 East Pike Street. Little Barn Biscuits and Barbecue, friends of Victory 91.5.
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0: It's only Jesus. And it's just a question. Who else is seated on the throne, reigns on high above? Who else could pay the sinner's wage, beat death on that frame? And who else would trade their life for mine, for yours? That's to be a perfect sacrifice. Well, my answer is all the same. But all those, no one but Jesus, only Jesus. So worthy to be praised. So we get to do that. And together we get to do that 24-7. Turn my radio on a little later and getting ready. My brain was somewhere else. And it was funny. As I turned it on, it immediately, it just changed the atmosphere in the morning time. And it does that every morning for me. But I never stop being astounded with word-filled music, anointed presence, as he inhabits the praises of his people. And we get to keep that habitation going 24-7 and have for 45 years, which is just an amazing, astounding thing that he's enabled us to do. Now, right now, where he's enabling us to partner with you and Bible League. And boy, I'll tell you what, you know, there's a gentleman by the name of Daniel in Mozambique, and he prayed to reach others with the gospel. And God answered that prayer. He's trained to share Christ using Bible's Project Philip Bible Study. But, of course, leading folks to Jesus every day, but needs Bibles for them. So one of our challenges is to help provide and to give. And the Word of God of all things, you're giving. This is an unofficial title. I'm just doing my mathematical best here. We'll find out later today. But I believe over 5,500 Bibles now into the hands of praying believers who need a Bible in their own language. The match, mind you, that stopped at 5,000. So 10,000 Bibles in terms of the match, but 11,000 in terms of since the match that God has just provided. So the next stop, 5,500. So next stop is 6,000 Bibles. How many prayers can we answer? Only $5 a Bible. It doesn't matter how great or small the gift. The great gifts obviously provide a lot more Bibles and change a lot more lives. But we've had gifts for $5. Even, yesterday morning had one from, actually not going to use the name because it's an unusual name. And we don't use your last name when we say thank you so that we don't identify you. But if we use a name that's very recognizable or unusual, then I was afraid we might do that. So I'm not going to say his name, but gave $5. Sebastian Alpharetta, $50. Yvonne in Lawrenceville, $20. Angela in Peachtree Quarters, $20. Jack in Auburn, $50. Carol in Gainesville, $10. Rebecca in Alpharetta, $150. So those are some that came through yesterday. And a big one, Juan from Lawrenceville, did $2,000. And that's a whole lot of Bibles, right? Hundreds and hundreds of Bibles. And so that changes lives. So however you slide that, you add that 2,000 with the others and you get 2,500. So the others come together to bring $500, 100 Bibles. Those aren't just Bibles handed out. Those are lives that forever changed. Tears flowing down that God answered their prayer. So whether you can do $5 or $100 or $1,000, whatever God would put on your heart, go to victory.radio, scroll down, click the link for Bible League. You can use our Victory 91.5 app as well. So thank you, just ahead of time. Gosh, just thank you for helping us just take step after step after step to put Bibles in their own language in their hands. That just blows me away, and I appreciate that. Now, I also appreciate those who help us do what we do every day, and for those that have been doing this for years, folks like Bread Beckers, you know, their passion, well, that is providing nutritious food for our families. And they are a morning show partner here at Victory. And since 1992, Sue Becker and the crew there in Woodstock, they've been educating people about the health benefits of freshly milled whole grains. They offer nutritional education, appliances, cookware, and even bulk foods. 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Either way, it works just great. All right. Got Maddie Jane, Daniel Bashta, Elevation Rhythm. Team up with Lizzie Morgan. Thank God I'm free. coming up for you after we say thank you to Riverstone Lawn Care.
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One thing I ask of the Lord, this is what I seek, that I may dwell in the house of the Lord all the days of my life, to gaze upon the beauty of the Lord and to seek Him in His temple. 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

0: Songs that wake you up. You need those sometimes too. Matty Jane is Almighty featuring Songhouse in there. Mighty I Am Through Your Eyes. And so free. I love the journey of how can we know we've been transformed? She said, can you feel the difference? Something heavy lifted. Didn't have the faith to picture it. Still, he gave me all of this. You know, to grant to those who mourn in Zion, it says in Isaiah 61, giving them a crown instead of ashes, the oil of joy instead of mourning, the garment of praise instead of a faint spirit. He gives what he just is overflowing with. In fact, they sang a new song saying, worthy is the Lamb who is slain to receive power and riches and wisdom and strength and honor and glory and blessing. And every time we praise him, every time we bless him, bring him glory and honor, we're fulfilling a prophecy and a word and revealing that we're there one day in Revelation 5. Oh, good morning to you. I sure hope you're doing well and ready for your Monday. You're definitely more woke up now, and that's a good thing as we journey into this day and this week a little deeper into May. May 11th is where we find ourselves, and for a great day today. We got a lot of great music. Mac Brock standing by. Got Bridge Worship. Tyler Roberts going to help. And The Slower I Go, that's not a description of me, although it is. It's the name of a group, The Slower I Go. Their song, All Eyes on You, going to lead it off. And then, it's Donna. She'll be in for, for the midday part. Corey's back for the afternoon, so you know, I'll line up back in order, but I know Donna's got a lot of great fun and joy, encouragement, and stories to greet you as well. All coming up after we say thank you to our friends in North Georgia Brick.
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Victory 91.5. That is called The Greatest Victory by Mack Brock. And hey, y'all, good morning. I'm Donna here with you. It is Monday, May 11th. Yesterday was Mother's Day. Sunday fun day. Hope you guys had a wonderful day. I'm going to tell you a little bit about what we did, which is kind of funny, about my day coming up here in just a few minutes. But first, it's our prayer time together as we just center our hearts for this hour. We do it every single hour. And here we are in a new week. And I don't know if you've already woke up carrying battles that are going to be happening this week that you know of, meaning responsibilities or pressures or challenges, situations, all that stuff. I've got two specific situations in my life that are completely out of my control that I have just surrendered to God, and it is very much on my heart waking up here this morning. So I don't know if you are in the same camp as that, but you know, scripture reminds us that the battle belongs to Him. While we stay faithful and we stay obedient and we stay prayerful, God goes before us making making crooked paths straight, right? He can open doors that we can't. He can protect us by shutting doors that we need shut. And He can give us the strength, spiritual, divine strength, to get through whatever this week holds. One of my favorite verses, and we say it all the time here at Victory, is Exodus 14:14. The Lord will fight for you. You need only to be still. So whatever is on your plate for this week, let's go ahead and give it to Him right now here on Monday morning so that we can rest and be still, knowing that He's already before us fighting our battles on our behalf. Let's pray. Heavenly Father, thank You for waking us up to a new week that's going to be filled with Your mercy. It's going to be filled with new opportunities, Lord, to see You and experience You. God, for the very specific situations in each and every one of our lives, You see it, You know it, You know the details. God, will You please go before each and every one of us and fight every battle that we can't control. Lord, give us the wisdom wherever we need direction today in this week. Will You please replace the anxiety that we have, bubbling up, welling up, that stress that's trying to overcome us, our thoughts, our anxiousness. Will You please take that stress and replace it, Father, with a peace that surpasses all understanding. And God, wherever we are weak, we seek

your strength. So God, protect our minds. Please protect our families this week. Please protect our health. And Lord, protect our purpose. Whatever might be trying to break our

0: the Spirit being inside each and every single one of us, helping us to walk in faith and not fear. As we place this entire week, Lord, into your hands, believing with faith that you are already making a way, that you are already acting on our behalf. God, thank you so much for all that you do for us. In Jesus' name, amen.
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2: 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He freed me from all my fears. 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

It Is a Beautiful Thing by Rachel Summers. It's called Beautiful. That is the acoustic version. Now, that is the beautiful thing right there. I love that acoustic version. Hey, good morning. Good morning. I'm Donna here with you on Victory 91.5. Hope you had a great weekend. What did you do this weekend that was fun or noteworthy? Or did you make some memories, especially yesterday, right, for Mother's Day? I told you I was going to share a little bit about what I did. Because it's definitely outside the box, okay? So most people are, you know, if you're with your moms, you're taking your mom out to lunch or to church or you know, your family is taking you out for lunch, stuff like that. But me and my mom and my son, it was the three of us, and we decided, so random, we decided we wanted to make butter. Homemade butter. That was our excitement of the day. I mean, yes, of course, we went to church and it was beautiful. They were giving roses out, flowers out to all the moms. And the church, it was my mother's church, and I went with her. And they're still doing a sermon series called Easter Living, which is how to carry that Easter feeling around with you every day, every week, not just on Easter, to consistently be in awe of what Jesus did for us. So that was a very cool sermon series that I got to listen to. Easter Living, that was cool. And communion, which was amazing. So, but anyway, then we got home and we just made our own lunch at home. But then the excitement came when we put on the gloves, the rubber gloves, and we decided we were going to make a bunch of butter from scratch. And that's what we did. And it actually, it's time consuming, but it's easy. I had no idea just how easy it was. No churn needed. No, I didn't need to sit there and churn butter. Didn't need to wear a bonnet. Nothing like that. You could just do it with your mixer. But it was really cool. So I put a bunch of pictures up of the process and of me and my son and my mom making butter. So yeah, if you want to check that out, you're more than welcome to go to my Facebook page, the Donna Rodriguez Facebook page, because it's all right there. But I hope that you guys made memories of your own, whether it was making butter or whatever it is that you do for your tradition or something outside of the box yesterday for you as well. It was a great day. And also, just really quick, before we jump back into some more great music coming up in just a second, I also wanted to go back to Hallelujah Friday. Hallelujah Friday. We had another listener write on our Facebook page, the Victory 91.5 Facebook page, and I didn't get a chance to read it on Friday because I guess I had already left when she wrote it, but this was her praise from Hallelujah Friday. It's from Maria. So Maria, one of our listeners and followers, thank you so much for taking a moment and going to that post and writing what you were grateful for. And she says, I just want to say thank you to Jesus for a wonderful week. My son is autistic and he is doing really well at school and he did all the tests. Thank you. I'm not sure what test she's talking about, but she said he did all the tests, and thank you, God, for all the blessings. So, Maria, again, big hugs to you. Big hugs to your son.

0: And thank you again for everybody who called last Hallelujah Friday. It just warms my heart. All right, let's keep on going. We got great music here coming up in just a second, right after Focus on the Family, next on Victory.
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1: 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I know. And one of the reasons you have big issues in your marriage is because when there were small issues, you stirred it up. And they just became bigger and bigger and bigger. I get it. So start practicing this with the small frustrations and then see if that can lead to some of the bigger issues. Like if the person you're married to loads the dishwasher the wrong way, instead of stirring it up, just redo it.
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I am still confident of this. I will see the goodness of the Lord in the land of the living. 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

I love that song by Ginny Owens right here on Victory 91.5. I don't know if you know this or not. I shared it several weeks back, but Ginny Owens, which, by the way, she spells it with a G. Ginny Owens, she has been completely legally blind since she was a toddler. So even though she has lived an entire life invisible darkness, God just gave her so much talent, gave her such a calling and a purpose to still be able to create and write incredible music and incredible messages within her songs and lyrics. And that is one of them. That song is called Give It Away Again by Ginny Owens. She's so talented. Hey, I'm Donna Rodriguez, and you know what? I want to read to you. It's supposed to be a devotion. This is more like a, I don't know. I loved this particular one when I read it this morning. But it comes from this book called Walking in Grace. And it's got hundreds of devotions written by dozens and dozens of different people, different contributors. And this particular one that I wanted to share with you is written by Rebecca Ondov, O-N-D-O-V, Ondov. And she starts it off, I'm just going to read it straight from the book. It's so good. Okay, and she starts off with a verse from Deuteronomy 33, verse 27. It says, the eternal God is your dwelling place, and underneath are the everlasting arms. Okay, this is her, what she wrote. I love it. It goes like this. This is our little devotion today here, all of us together this morning. She says, the women who sat around the table gasped when Shelley opened the box of necklaces the church had purchased for the children. Instead of being neatly piled, all these string necklaces with the plastic crosses had become one big tangled up ball. Well, I sat at the table laughing and said, I can get them untangled in no time. When I worked in the mountains on horseback trips, I was constantly unknotting so many ropes. So carefully, I lifted the mess of the box and entwined my fingers in the center. The tangled mess reminded me of what my life looked like almost two decades ago, after the devastation of a hard divorce, when I had no skill with which to make a living on my own moving forward. Gently, I added tension by separating my hands as I shook the ball of tangled up string. A couple strands fell. I untangled the outside strands as far as I could. The tension was much like when I moved to a new town, where I hardly knew a single person, had almost no money to my name, and took an unfamiliar, high-stressed job to make ends meet. Through days of persistent struggle and prayer, followed by nights of just crying myself to sleep, God had guided me on how to straighten out the mess I was in one step at a time, which I like to say one strand at a time. Well, the girls watched me in awe, simply twist here, twist there, shake there, and that knotty ball of necklaces started to actually look like necklaces. Untangling the mess appeared easy, but developing this skill had taken years of me practicing patience, not unlike what it had been to create my own new life. Always practicing patience. And then she says at the end, Lord, thank you for carrying me and guiding me to help turn my upside down life right side up again. That one touched my heart. I don't know if it touched yours too, if you've been through seasons or years or like this contributor, decades of a life where things seem like a big knotted up ball. But how God can help you to unscramble that, to untie it all step by step.

0: step, strand by strand, but always practicing faith and patience, which goes hand in hand. All right, we've got great songs coming up next. 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

0: Amen. Amen. That is Life Point Worship here on Victory 91.5. I'm Donna Rodriguez. That is called Give It All. And it's such a great lead in too, because talking about giving and just giving your heart, giving all your heart, your love, your support, wanting to be a part of the reason that the gospel and the name Jesus Christ is spread all around the world, because you can be a direct impact on that, not just here in your families, which obviously that is, yes, right, first and foremost, right here with your families being a legacy of faith, but also, and not just beyond your friend circle or beyond the community or beyond your church, but all around the world. Yes, are you aware that you can be a direct impact on how that happens and why it happens? You can, because you can partner up with Bible League, which is something that we are so blessed and honored and excited to do every single year. And I would like to say, drum roll, please, right? We hit our goal, you guys, over the weekend. We hit 5,000 Bibles because of you, everybody that has donated. It is $5, just five little itty bitty American dollars for one Bible to be provided for the Bible League and their teams and their missionaries and their people to get their next schedules ready, where they are going to go into the Middle East. They are going to go into Asia. They're going to go down into Africa again, and they're going to go do what God has prepared the way for them to do, which is go and try to save souls, to save lives, right? And they can't do that without a physical, tangible Bible to preach and teach from, and then to give to all these people all around the world so that they have it in their own language, bonus, cherry on top, in their own language, translated just for them from Genesis to Revelation. And your $5 donation is what makes that happen. Your $5 donation is what makes this real. A real, tangible, translated Bible that they will have physically in their hands because of you. So that is your worldwide impact on this side of heaven to continue to expand who's going to be in heaven with you someday. If you would like to donate, we now have another goal. This goal is for the month of May. So we just this past weekend finally hit the goal that we set for April. We had a $2,000 donation come in over the weekend by a gentleman from Alpharetta named Juan. So Juan, thank you, thank you, thank you, thank you for taking us past where we needed to be for the month of April. 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Okay, see how that is all linked up here? So now we've got a new goal for the month of May. Okay, we do this for 3 months out of the year, every year. Can you help us to hit the May goal? Because now that's where our focus is, okay? So if you've been putting this off and putting it off and putting it off, and you've heard about it, you heard about it, you heard about it, but you haven't made your $5 donation yet, or a $25 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And God sees it. 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And then the Bible League, they do what they do. 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

Seek the Lord and His strength. Seek His presence continually, helping you pursue the Lord. It's Victory 91.5.

Wow. Whew, that is Ellie Holcomb right here on Victory 91.5. I'm Donna Rodriguez here with you coming into this 11 o'clock hour. And the start of every new hour is a prayer time that we are so blessed to be able to do together. And I love it. And I get your messages. I see it on our Facebook Messenger. I get it on the email here at Victory that you guys just love how we get to connect our hearts and that we are constantly connecting our hearts, not only together, but together to God and for God in prayer. And, you know, in church yesterday, the preacher, he calls himself a preacher at this particular church, he was saying that, you know, he's a screw up. And he annoys people. People started laughing. He goes, I know I've annoyed you at some point or another, and I can be frustrating, and I'm a lot. But yet, God still has a purpose for him, and still has a purpose for you, has a purpose for all of us, no matter how many times we have disobeyed, no matter how many mood swings we've all been through, no matter how many times we say, oh, I'll just pray about that later. And then we don't, or how many times we mess up, or we promise to do better next time, but then we mess it up again. No matter what, he still loves us actively so much, every single minute of every single day. Now, that doesn't mean that he ignores our mistakes. He sees where we have fallen short. He knows where our temptations have gotten the better of us. But he still loves us unconditionally, just the same. And that means that his grace for you and his grace for me is bigger than anything that we could do wrong. God already knew every flaw that we were going to do. He factored that in already before he chose to love us. He knows our bad habits. He knows the times that we've said, what was I thinking? God, I'm so sorry. But then we do it again. But still, he stays right here with us. And honestly, if love was based on having it all together, well, then most of us would be in trouble by this afternoon. But thank God, his love is unconditional and merciful and so full of grace and so full of patience with us. I know he's patient with me. There are so many times in my own prayers, y'all, that I'm like, God, I'm praying for the same thing for the 427th time. I'm really sorry to bother you. This has got to annoy you, I know, but I've just got to pray for it again. Maybe you're the same way. But Lamentations chapter 3, verse 23, it says, his mercies are new every morning. Every single morning, God has new mercies for all of us. And that is so reassuring. I don't understand how he can love us like that. It's beyond my human brain to understand it. But I know that he does. And I choose to believe that he does. And I have faith that he does, whether I understand it or not. And he loves you. He loves you just the way that you are. Let's pray. Heavenly Father, how can we say thank you enough for loving us, even in the times that we want to take control of everything just to have it fall apart? I thank you for being patient when we're stubborn. Thank you for loving us when we have drifted. Thank you for being right here when we are on our own emotional roller coasters, when we're distracted, when we're angry, when we sin. God, you love us unconditionally, and we are so grateful beyond words that we don't have to earn your love by being perfect or flawless, because you already knew that that would be impossible. God, thank you for the grace, your grace that just keeps picking us back up every time we fall, and the endless, limitless mercy that never

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God, some of us need to laugh at ourselves a little bit more while we just trust you deeper. Stop carrying the guilt that has shackled our hands and feet to shame.

0: covered, even in our messy days, on our messy days. God, we can't say thank you enough. 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Our hearts, our lives, and everything that is included in that. Our whole world, Lord, we put into your hands. In faith and in love and in trust. It's in Jesus' name we pray. Amen.
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I could just sit back and listen to Tasha Layton and all of her songs all day. Love it so much. That was Meet Me in the Valley, which actually is a fantastic song leading us right into this little story I'm going to share with you really quick. Hey, y'all, I'm Donna. You're listening to Victory 91.5, and here is my little story of the morning. Maybe before I read it, maybe you are divorced, or maybe somebody in your family has gone through a divorce, or maybe a good friend, maybe even your own children, if they're adult children. I don't know, but if any of that has hit you right there, then maybe this story is for you to hear. It goes like this. There was a man, and he sat in his car every morning for about 10 minutes before work because he would have to muster up the strength just to walk inside. You see, after his divorce, he felt like life had just collapsed all at once. He withdrew. He stopped answering phone calls. He stopped going to church. He was too angry and too sad all at the same time and stopped believing that God cared about him. What hurt the most wasn't even losing the marriage. It was now the feeling of just being unwanted, the feeling of being replaceable, the feeling of being forgotten. One morning, he was sitting in that same parking lot with tears in his eyes, trying to muster up the strength just to go into work. And finally, for the first time in months, he said a prayer. For the first time, he said, God, I know people say that you heal hearts, but my heart is broken and it feels like it's beyond repair. If you still love me, can you help heal mine? And that was it. It was just an honest, raw, desperate plea to God. Well, the same week, nothing magical happened. The bills are all still there piling up. The loneliness was still there. But every day, now in the morning before going into work, he started talking to God instead of just shutting down, having moments of personal silence. In fact, that led him to read one verse, a scripture, before he would walk into work. And instead of sitting there in silence in the car, now he was listening to worship music. And little by little by little, faith started speaking louder than his pain. Months went by, and he realized, looking back, something had shifted. He was no longer waking up angry. He stopped checking his ex-wife's social media page. He started smiling again without having to pretend to smile. He even began encouraging other people who were hurting in their own ways. And one day he looked in the mirror and said, I did it. I survived what I thought broke me. And he realized that's what faith did. It wasn't overnight. It wasn't dramatic. It was steady. God was steady with him through the process, helping to heal his heart so deeply that the wound would no longer control his life. And the same man who once begged God just to be able to make it through a day became walking, living proof, a living testimony that even broken hearts can heal. When faith refuses to quit. In Psalm 147, verse 3, it says, he heals the brokenhearted and binds up their wounds. God is waiting.

0: waiting for you to lean on him. God is waiting to walk through it with you so that one day you can look back and go, I did it. God carried me through, and I not only survived, I now thrive.
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2: 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I am so excited about what God is doing at the Church of War Hill. 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We've watched our church grow. 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

has come for you to wake up from your slumber, because our salvation is nearer now than when we first believed. The night is nearly over. The day is almost here. So let us put aside the deeds of darkness and put on the armor of light. Victory 91.5 and Victory.radio, the sound of revival.

All right, that is Jeremy Camp, and the song is called Father, right here on Victory 91.5. Thank you so much for letting us be a part of this Monday here with you, coming out of Sunday Fun Day, coming out of Mother's Day, all the goodness of this past weekend. But here we are going into a new week, and I don't know who needs to be reminded that God moves mountains for those who love him. Hi, I'm Donna. I'm close to somebody who needs mountains moved right now, and I am watching everything unfold this very moment. And it is awesome to see God doing things that we could never do on our own. And the same God of the Old Testament and all the stories we see is the same God of the New Testament, which is the same God, still the same God that is moving mountains right now for us in our lives. You know, one very, very powerful example is the story of the book of Exodus. Sorry, I got tongue-tied right there. When God parted the Red Sea for Moses and the Israelites. We all know this story, of course. They were trapped. The sea was right in front of them. Pharaoh's army was right behind them. And there was no logical escape. And fear just took over as the people just assumed they were about to die. Now, I don't know if anything in your life has been that drastic, but I know that we have all faced fears of our own, that we've all had situations where we feel maybe like it's helpless or hopeless. But then what happens? What happens next? God tells Moses, stand still and see the salvation of the Lord. So God made a way where there was no way, because that's what God can do. The sea split open. This truly happened. And the Israelites walked through on dry ground. While the very thing chasing them was destroyed right behind them. And what makes this story so powerful, in my opinion, is that God didn't just help a little bit. He completely removed an impossible obstacle. It is a reminder for us here today in our own lives, in our own situations, in our own bubble of our own world, that God can still open doors that no human can. He can still shut doors that maybe we cannot, and he can

0: a path in situations that do look hopeless to us. God is still moving and doing what God does. What feels impossible to us is never impossible to God. And sometimes the quote-unquote mountain, it might not be something physical, like in this story with the Israelites. It might be something emotional. It might be a heartbreak. Impossible, it feels impossible to get over. It might be addiction. It could be depression. Maybe it's financial burdens or stress. Whatever it is, the same God who parted seas can, of course, still move obstacles for people today. I love that verse. Stand still and see the salvation of the Lord. Give it to God. Have faith. Lean in on Him for what He can do for you beyond our own control. And just be still and be in awe of watching Him unfold what we can't. And then give Him all the glory for it. Give Him all the gratitude that your heart can give, because He is worthy and capable. All right, let's keep moving forward because we've got great music still on the way. We've got Brian and Katie Torwalt. We've got Matt Maher and Jonathan Traylor next.
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That is Brian and Katie Torwall, which is a husband and wife duo right there with a beautiful song, worship song called My Refuge. I'm Donna here with you on Monday starting a new week. And I want to read you a quote really quick before we jump back into some more great music from Mother Teresa, actually. And it's when she famously said, "If you judge people, you have no time to love them." Let me say that one more time. If you're judging people, you have no time to love them. It's actually, when she said it, Mother Teresa, it came out very gentle. It was very gentle. But it's actually a really sharp reminder that judgment and love do not go hand in hand. They cannot occupy the same space in our hearts at the same time. And I think that we are so quick to have snap judgments on people by the way that they look or the way that they talk or the color of their skin or their culture or this or that or how much money they do or do not have. It could be a myriad of different reasons why we have these snap judgments. And we need to catch ourselves, y'all. We need to catch ourselves in these moments instead of criticizing them or maybe even their choices. And we put them in these mental categories in our brain. You know, I think we need to catch ourselves and then stop and then tap into a place of compassion instead, right? Because judgment has a way of turning cold or harsh. But compassion has a way of looking at others, knowing that, you know what, we are all a work in progress. We're all a work in progress. Somebody could look at you. Somebody could look at me.

0: and snap judge me without realizing that I am a work in progress. Maybe I'm struggling at something, but I'm trying. Mother Teresa is basically pointing out like a trade-off. Every moment that we spent in judging somebody else or criticizing somebody else is a moment that we have that we're not loving, that we're not being love, we're not being kind. And parents and grandparents, we got to teach this into our children as well. My son, he's very sarcastic, Ozzy. He's very, very funny, and he's very sarcastic, very dry humored. He likes to use sarcasm as humor, which is okay. He cracks me up half the time, but I also have to make sure that he understands that there is a fine line. You can't make fun of somebody else, even if you mean it innocently, just by being sarcastic, because it's still not being kind. So this has been a constant conversation in my house lately. I don't know about you, but a simple way to sit with this understanding is what changes in me if I choose compassion instead of evaluation, if I choose understanding instead of evaluation, if I choose love instead of criticism. When we stop and check ourselves, that is when the small shifts start to shift. And then over time, the more we practice being kind and love and all that compassion instead of criticism, we will see a change. It will start to come naturally to us instead. And that's definitely something that we should be modeling to our children as well. Just food for thought, something to think about, because we've got more great songs coming up here that touches a little bit on this exact topic, which is why I wanted to share it. So don't go anywhere. 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
2: Here's a horrific story. In the Middle East, radical Muslims burned down the house of Nora, nearly killing her and her four daughters, the youngest of which, 4 years of age, maimed for life with serious burns. You know what her crime is? Two things. Number one, Nora is a born-again believer. And number two, she was caught educating her daughters beyond the age of eight. In that part of the world, in that system, that is a serious violation. But would you know it? Nora has gone on to lead about 100 women to Christ, who have seen the grace and gumption in her life. They want Jesus, and they live where it's impossible to get a Bible, and that's why we're praying you'll get involved today. 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

That is Jesus Culture. Jesus Culture with Love Overcomes, the live version, the live performance version of that song. I'm Donna. It is now 12 o'clock. Going into the 12 o'clock hour, switching gears. It is now afternoon time, lunch. Yep, we've got our daily sermon as well coming up around 12:30. So you want to go ahead and start preparing for that. Get done whatever you need to get done so we can focus in on to Pastor Chuck Ramsey at 12:30. But right now, it is our prayer time together. And we're starting off with a new week, and maybe some of you need some strength today. Maybe you're tired coming out of the weekend. Maybe there are battles going on in your life. Whatever that might look like for you, it could be spiritual pressure. It could be confusion about something or a subject matter going on in your life that you're confused and need some answers. Maybe it's discouragement or disappointment. I don't know. Maybe you just don't have energy right now. You're already drained of energy before the week even begins. But whatever it is, you know, sometimes the victory is not in us fighting harder. The victory is us surrendering. Because God can answer that confusion. God can soften hearts. God can open unexpected doors. He could remove burdens that you've been carrying. So I think that right now here today on Monday, our assignment of this day, our assignment of this week is to mindfully stay close to Him, remaining faithful, practicing our patience, actively leaning in on to God, letting Him carry you and move us forward with expectation. With expectation means we are allowed, we have been given permission by God through Scripture to expect Him to act and to move on our behalf. That's part of our faith. That is showing Him that we have faith, knowing and expecting He's going to make things move for us. In Isaiah chapter 54, verse 17, it says, "No weapon formed against you shall prosper." Give it to God. What's that saying? Let go and let God. So maybe that's you right now with whatever you're dealing with in your heart of hearts. Maybe you don't even wear it on your sleeve. Maybe nobody else knows. Maybe it's just in your heart of hearts. But it's time to let it go and let God. Let's pray. Heavenly Father, coming into this new week, Lord, we ask that you will just scatter

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God, we come to you and we turn to you right now in this moment, asking for you to fight the battles that are being formed against us, causing

0: fear with courage and bravery and confidence. Wherever we're tired, that you can refresh our strength, Lord. God, just order our steps and keep our hearts focused on you. And we actively trust that whatever is coming up, that whatever is right here, that's going to happen through the rest of this week, Lord, that it is greater than what is behind us, because we hold on to your hand and you are the one moving us forward. Lord, we pray all these things in faith and in love, because we know you love us. In the name of Jesus, we pray. Amen.
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That is awesome. That is Phil Wickham, also featuring Brandon Lake. I mean, how can you go wrong on a song that's got both Phil Wickham and Brandon Lake together? It is called People of Heaven. Hey, y'all, I'm Donna Rodriguez, and as we are gearing up here in just a few more minutes, right around 12:30, for our Sermon of the Day by Pastor Chuck Ramsey from Restoration Church, I just wanted to ask, who went to the Third Day concert last night? It was last night on Mother's Day. I wanted to go so bad. And because my friend Ty Anderson, he's the bassist for the original Third Day, and this was their reunion concert, he told me that he would let me come backstage and hang out. But

0: It was Mother's Day and we had stuff planned and I didn't get to go, unfortunately. But I've been looking at so many things on social media today about the finale of their tour, their 30th reunion tour, Third Day, which is, by the way, an Atlanta-based band. There we go. And they were at Gas South Arena last night. It started at 7 o'clock, and I've been seeing some video of it, and it just looks like it was awesome. So let me know if you went and how it was. I'm jealous. I'm not going to lie. I know we're not supposed to be jealous, but I'm a little jelly. I wish I could have been there. And Ty Anderson, we had him here in studio with us. When was it? A couple months ago, I think it was, to promote this exact thing, this concert. And we got really personal with him. He and I went to school together at Roswell High School. Same graduating class and everything. And I remember he and I, we would sit in the bleachers outside on the football field because we didn't want to do whatever the PE class was doing. We didn't want to run. We didn't want to do track. So we just kind of skirted off and we would sit in the bleachers and just chit-chat while everybody else did that. So that was a fun story that we got to share. But anyway, all right, before we jump into some more great music, because we've got Thrive Worship as well as one of my personal favorites, Ann Wilson, coming up next. But let me know, give me a call if you went to the Third Day reunion concert last night, Gas South Arena. 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
2: The word Genesis means beginning. It's a beginning or creation of something. It's starting point. God can bring a Genesis in your life. God can bring a new beginning in your life. He can make all things new. We've all done things we regret. We've all said things we wish we had not said. But God can change that if we come to Him and bring our lives to Him. This Almighty God cares about you and He loves you. Jeremiah 29:11 says, I know the thoughts that I think toward you, says the Lord. Thoughts of peace and not of evil, to give you a future and a hope.
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Aw, I love that song. That's a great song. It's called My Life by Brandon Murphy. And you are listening to Victory 91.5. Thank you so much for letting us be a part of your day, part of your heart, part of your spirit here today. And right around this time, every single Monday through Friday, we are blessed with our daily sermon, Sermon of the Day. And it's by Pastor Chuck Ramsey from Restoration Church, which, by the way, is located right where Roswell turns in to Alpharetta. Right there on Rucker Road. And today, Pastor Chuck Ramsey is starting a two-part sermon series today and tomorrow called Process of Promotion. And it's brought to you by Manor House in the Meadow. And if you'd like more information about Restoration Church, all you have to do is go to their website, which is restorationchurch.faith. We're going to hear really quick from Rock Creek Manor Properties and then jump right into today's very special message again from Pastor Chuck Ramsey. So let's go ahead and just calm our minds, calm our hearts, scoot away all the other distractions so that we can sit here and again be blessed. 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
1: I'm Cheryl. Welcome to Truth Matters at Midday with Pastor Chuck Ramsey at Restoration Church. Around here, we love the Word, we love people, and we love helping people understand the Word. Jesus taught that knowing the truth brings real freedom, and that's what this time is all about. 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
2: All right. We're in week number two of a series, sermon series called Echo Chamber, and it is about the believer's authority in Christ. Everybody say authority. Say it, I've got some, because I'm in Christ. The believer's authority in Christ. Today, the second week of this series, the title of the message is The Process of Promotion. We're going to be talking about getting you back in the garden. And brothers and sisters, I just want to encourage you. This message this morning, there's good news. You can get back into the garden. What garden? I don't want to be in the garden. I'm talking about the Garden of Eden. We're going to get you back in to living within the original purpose that God gave over mankind, and that is to have dominion in this life, to be fruitful and to multiply. How many of you are ready to learn how to have dominion, to reign in life? Amen? John 15, well let me say this first. The series title being Echo Chamber, there's a righteous echo chamber. We talk, of course, cultural, popular understanding of what an echo chamber is. That's not a good thing, but there's a righteous echo chamber where we believe God is looking for people in the earth to say in the earth what he has said from heaven, to declare. And when we say or echo in the earth what he has said in, by his eternal word, then what's in heaven gets released in the earth. But we have to say it. And so we want to live in a place where what we say has blessing on it, and we speak blessing and life, and we pray breakthrough prayers. And so the whole series, the text verse is John 15, 7, where Jesus said, now get ready, this is audacious. If you abide in me and my words abide in you, that's it. Ask whatever you wish and it will be done for you. Pinch yourself. That's in the Bible. That's true. Jesus said simply, if you abide in me and my word abides in you, ask whatever you wish and it will be done for you. A believer's authority in Christ is the right you have and the responsibility to act in Jesus' name, under his lordship, empowered by the Holy Spirit, to carry out his will on earth. And we want that authority to carry out his will, to extend his kingdom in the earth. That's what we're after. Luke chapter 10, verse 19, another crazy promise we talked about from last week. Jesus said, I have given you authority to overcome all the power of the enemy. If you're glad about that, come on, somebody shout amen. Amen. I've given you authority over all the power. Exousia, we talked about it last week. Dunamis, all the power of the enemy. And my job today is to preach in such a way to help you realize how close you are to getting back into the garden and living within your privileges. There are things, we said last week in this series, there are things God can do in the earth, even wants to do, but he won't do unless he finds someone to partner with him. When you understand scripture and the doctrine of the Old Testament and the New Testament and the practice of God and his plan, you understand, wow, He's called us to be his ambassadors.

doors. And that someone that partners with him is someone who, notice these five things, has submitted to the lordship of Christ. Everybody say submitted. Come on, say it out. Say surrender. It's where it all starts. If you don't do that, all the other is obsolete, doesn't work. And so the people who partner with God first have submitted to the lordship of Christ. Secondly, that's someone whose character has been and continues to be forged into Christ's likeness. It's a person who understands he's got to make me more and more like Jesus. He's got a lot of work to do. And he uses sometimes suffering and adversity. But all he's trying to do is get me to be more like Jesus so he can give me authority. Number three, that person relies on the empowering presence of the Holy Spirit. Doesn't just see the Holy Spirit as a junior varsity partner, but sees the Holy Spirit as the senior partner and realizes that without the Holy Spirit convicting me of sin and righteousness, I'm not going to be able to get much done. Come on, somebody. It's not by mind. It's not by power. It's by my Spirit, says the Lord. Number four, that person has been entrusted with spiritual authority in Christ. I want you to understand that's your inheritance. And I want you to want to have authority in Christ. And then lastly, when all that starts working, you start bearing fruit in productive service to the Father, and you don't get impressed with you, and you don't be thinking you're a big shot. You realize God did all of that so that I could bear fruit, and it's all for His glory. And that's the last key, and that's the biggest trip for a lot of people. As soon as God starts using them, they start getting impressed with themselves. And as soon as you take a little bit of His glory, sloop, He takes His authority back. Now, brothers and sisters, how many of you commit and say, Pastor Chuck, I want all of that. I want to be someone God partners with in the earth. Why are y'all acting like the 6:30 service this morning? I'm asking you, like, I got some preach in me where we're going. It's simple. I realize how close you are, but if you stay passive or reserved, you won't get it. You need to engage yourself with faith right now as I'm preaching some audacious verses. I believe if you and you and you and you abide, like, if you abide in Christ and let His word abide in you, you don't need me to pray for you. You can ask whatever you wish, and it will be granted for you. Come on, somebody say, I want to partner with God. I want to partner with God. Now, this series is about getting us back in the garden, original intent, not distortion, learning how to live with our brokenness. It's about realizing, wow, we've been created in the image of God. We have dominion. We don't have to live in our broken dysfunction. And we see it in Genesis chapter 1. God said, let us make man in our image, according to our likeness, so that they can have dominion. It's mind-blowing to think that we're created in the image of God, in His likeness. But there's a reason. So we can have dominion. And Adam, Eve sinned 2 chapters later and messed it all up. But Jesus came. How many are thankful? Jesus came and got it all back. And so Jesus, after being in ministry with the disciples almost 3 years, He says, all right, John 16, it's better that I leave now. And if you were sitting there, you'd be, no, nothing could be better than you being here. And Jesus said, to help us understand, Jesus said, it's better that I go away. And then in John 14, He said, if I go, it's going to be better because you're going to do even greater things than what I have done because I'm going to the Father and I'm going to send the Holy Spirit. How many of you are mind blown already? Like, you have a hard time just swallowing that, but that's the truth. Jesus said, it's better if I go away because I'm going to send the Holy Spirit. I'm with you, but He will be in you. And so you'll be able to do greater things. How many know in is better than with? And the Holy Spirit in us. And then later, after the Holy Spirit comes in the book of Acts, Paul says this, and this is our text for today.
For if by the trespass of the one man, Adam and Eve, when they fell, death reigned. Just think of that term. You watch the news today. It looks like death is reigning everywhere around the world. Death reigned through that one man. How much more will those who receive God's abundant provision of grace and of the gift of righteousness? These are the three words I want in your spirit today. Everything Adam lost, Jesus got it back so that you can reign in life through the one man, Jesus Christ. How many of you want to reign in life? Like, have dominion. It's that regal term and that connection. To reign in life is to have the capacity. About 5 years ago, I preached a series, whole series on this called Reigning in Life. And this was my definition then. To reign in life is to have the capacity to do the right thing at the right time, the right way, for the right reason. Oh, if of our 2,500 people around this church, if we could get a few hundred with the capacity, not be torn about by temptation, distraction, unforgiveness, bitterness, shame, but people who are able to do the right thing at the right time, the right way, for the right reason. Those are people that reign in life. But instead of reigning in life, you know what a lot of ministry is about? Teaching people to cope with their brokenness. Teaching people how to live with their fallenness. And I come this morning because I believe in the Bible that there is a resurrection spirit that helps us to not just learn how to cope with our dysfunction and live with strongholds, but get free. So in Galatians 5, is free for freedom that we've been set free. Not so we be more religious, but be free. Free to what? Free to live, to reign in life, be able to do the right thing, right time, right way, the right place, for the right reason. You know, in 2010, I got a crippling strep throat virus. Lost my right a vocal cord, had paralysis. And for 4 months, I couldn't speak. It was a strep throat, like knocked me off my feet. I was coaching football back then, and I was as a pastor, a leader, and I couldn't talk. And I had to go get a shot and the minor surgery, and they gave me a fake little temporary shot collagen in it, basically, and just plumped it up so the left vocal cord could close and where I could at least talk and be heard. And come to find out, there was, back then in the early 2000s, there was a strand of strep throat that took the voice of 12,000 men in America, and most of them never got their voice back. And I can remember it was 4 months of sheer, just, it was a living nightmare for me. And I told the Lord, God, if you give me back my voice, I will use it for you the rest of my life and only for you. And thankfully, I got my voice back even after that little thing wore off. And then a couple years ago, y'all know, if you've been around here, it's like once or twice a year, PC loses his voice totally for like 10 to 14 days. And there's no way I could put into words how heavy that burden is, and to not be able to talk and just feel so defeated. And then not long ago, I learned that, okay, it's from acid reflux. And when I sleep on my stomach, it activates, and I can literally, I don't mean to be gross, but I can taste it and I'm like, oh, roll back over. And then when we narrowed it down, they said, the doctor said, just don't sleep on your stomach any. Like, I've been sleeping, that's my favorite position to sleep. And, but I like my voice. And so I trained myself how to sleep on my back and like just be comfortable there sleeping on my back. About 3 weeks ago on a Saturday night, I couldn't sleep. Some of you remember. And sure enough, it active and I could feel it. But I made it through till the third service, lost my, and then that, it was Master Sunday. And we got home and they couldn't even hear me across the room. So we were watching TV, lost my voice. And I was like, oh God, I will sleep on my back the rest of my life. Please just give me my voice back. Then I talked with Dr. Bergeron. Thank God for these natural
holistic doctors who they said, PC,

acid reflux, that's easy. Here's the protocol. I'm like, it's easy. And they're like, yeah, you have a, he had some big medical term from that strand that's lived in your body for 16 years. And it's dormant until you go through stress or you don't get adequate rest. I'm like, that's 7 days a week for my life. And he said, but what we can do is isolate and we find out what cell it's behind, hiding behind, blah, blah, blah, blah, blah. And we'll get rid of that and we'll stop your acid reflux. I'm like, and so I'm on that protocol now. Thank God for Dr. Bergeron and Stacy Cartmell. In preparing this message, I begin to think the number of people who just go, you got to sleep on your back the rest of your life. And you've got to not eat after 6 p.m. so you don't have to deal with acid reflux. And so many people, the enemy comes in and tells us the terms that our brokenness, our sickness is going to require that we live under. And God sent Jesus and his word to say, no, you don't. And some of us go, okay, I'll just sleep on my, I won't even think about, I won't, okay, Satan, I won't even sleep at night. I'll just lay here if you just let me keep my voice. And we start all these negotiations with our stronghold. And I just come this morning to say, no, we're going after that little thing, that little infection in your body to get your mind right so that you can keep your voice. You can sleep on your back, on your stomach, on your right side, on your left side. You can sleep on the floor with the dogs up in your bed. You can stand on your head and not be in fear that you're going to lose your voice. How many of you say, I am tired of letting the enemy and my fallenness keep me limited on a short leash? Come on, I'm asking you, how many of you are ready to break out and say, Satan, no more. I ran into a holistic doctor who has already paid the price for my sickness, and I'm going to be made whole. Come on, somebody. Original intent, reign in life, not coping with my brokenness. So Pastor Chuck, how can someone like me, little old me, less than perfect, up and down, sin more than I want to still, made too many crazy mistakes, how can someone like me get back in the garden? And we're going to answer that question by looking at one of the people who got back in the garden and was given authority and was one of the most least likely to have ever been qualified, but yet Jesus did it. And it's Simon Peter. The process in his life. There's four things I want us to look at. So what we're doing is we're trying to get you back in the garden where you can reign in life, do the right thing, the right time, the right way, for the right reason. You having dominion, when you go, I'm convinced, I can't. I want you to look at Simon Peter's life and see the process of how God gets us there. First thing we see is Simon Peter got called before he was ready. Long before any of the miracles, the first time Peter saw Jesus, Andrew, his little brother, said, Peter, man, you got to come. We found the Messiah. And the first time Peter locked his eyes in on Jesus, Jesus says, you are Simon, son of John. You will be called Peter, Aramaic, Cephas. Petra, Greek, Peter, or rock. Jesus said something over him that was virtually impossible. And it's the same thing I'm saying over you.

in your life this morning. We're going to get you back in the garden. You're going to be a rock, stable. God's going to give you authority to reign in life. You're going to be a person whose prayers get answered on the regular. You're going to become spiritually mature. From this first thing, what do we learn? Calling comes before character is formed. He doesn't call the qualified. He qualifies the called. How many of you are glad about that? Second thing we see in Peter's life is he had a bold but flawed faith. He was like a lot of young people. I remember in my 20s, more zeal than wisdom. But at least I had some passion, some zeal. Thank God for it. Peter had a bold faith. First, in Matthew 14, it's that place where Jesus comes out in the middle of a storm and they see him and they think he's a ghost. And Peter says, Lord, if that's you, tell me to come. Because being out there with you is better than being in here with them. And Jesus said, one word, come. And we see Peter's potential when he takes one word from the Lord and acts on it in the middle of a storm. Bold faith. And he gets out and starts walking. And then he notices, what am I doing out here? I can't walk on water. And then he notices the wind and the waves. And Jesus pulls him up. He says, oh, you of little faith. But how many of you know there are two people that walked on water, as far as I know, in human history. Jesus and old Simon Peter. I like to be in that crowd. Bold faith, but he got distracted. Second thing we see is, it's when Peter goes, you're the Christ we talked about last week. I recognize others may think it, but I got enough courage and boldness to say, I believe you're the Messiah, the Christ, the anointed one. That's a moment of Peter. That's a great moment. But then Jesus in verse 21, the same chapter, starts telling him what's getting ready to happen. We'll go to Jerusalem, suffer many things, elders, chief priests, teachers of law, and I'll be killed, but on the third day, raised to life. Look what verse 22, talk about boldness. Peter took Jesus aside and began to rebuke him. He says, never, Lord. That's bold faith, y'all. This shall never happen to you. Jesus turned and said, Peter, get behind me, Satan. You are a stumbling block to me. You do not have in mind the concerns of God, but merely human concerns. Bold but flawed faith. A lot of us just like that. And it leaves us, there's so much to unpack there. It leaves us with this message. Growth can include confusion, contradiction, and instability. Somebody say, oh, thank you, Jesus. I'm still in the running. Come on, somebody, seriously. We can laugh at ourselves. We've had moments where we were totally confused. And Peter, all he did was, go, Jesus, there's got to be a better way. I have a better way than God's way. And Jesus said, get behind me, Satan. But a lot of us have that kind of orientation. Growth can include confusion, contradiction, cognitive dissonance, and instability. Third thing we look at for Simon Peter is, wow, major failure. Probably more than any of us. He denies Jesus. Jesus said, this very night you will all fall away on account of me. He said, they're going to strike the shepherd and the sheep are going to scatter. Matthew 26, Peter replied, even if all fall away on account of you, I never will. Jesus answered, Peter, this very night, before the rooster crows, you will disown me three times. But Peter declared, Lord, even if I have to die with you, I will never disown you. We've all had those moments of faith in his presence.

0: in prayer right after our devotion going, I'm going all the way. And then what happened? Peter denies Jesus not once, not twice, but three times. He says, I don't know who the man is. And he says, I don't know him. And then they come and they say, you have the same accent. And then Peter swears he never knew him. Peter, St. Peter, the rock. And we're left with this message somebody needs to hear today. Failure does not cancel your calling. Come on.
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Victory 91.5, thank you so much for tuning in here, coming out of our sermon of the day from Pastor Chuck Ramsey. Today was part one. Tomorrow he will finish it up with a conclusion and part two. I'm Donna. We're going into this 1 o'clock hour now, and it's our prayer time together.

0: together, and I don't know what you've been praying for. We're always praying for something, right? And sometimes God answers really quick, and we celebrate, and it's amazing. And other times, He answers more slowly, so that we can learn to trust, we can lean on Him. And sometimes He answers differently than what we were expecting, but later we realize it was always exactly what we needed. We can kind of look back in awe and be like, oh, I get it now, I see it. Oh, that is so much better, God. Because God can do what we can't. And prayer is not just about getting what we want, but it's about building a relationship with the one who knows the big picture. And He hears every prayer, even the ones that we whisper, even the ones that we say in silence through our heart. And looking back, most of us can see moments where God showed up in ways that maybe we didn't even recognize that it was Him at first. Maybe it was a closed door that we didn't understand in the time, but then we look back later and we realize that we were protected. It was protecting us from something or someone. And there are delays. The delays in these times of waiting for God to unfold His answers. But then we realize later when we look back, our spirit, our faith, we were being developed. Our growth was being developed in these times, strengthened. Because God does not ignore prayers. He does not ignore His people. He listens. He responds. He moves. But it's all going to be in His timing. In Jeremiah 33, verse 3, it says, call to me and I will answer you. It doesn't say I might answer you or we'll see. No, it says, call to me and I will answer you. So if you've been praying for something, needing answers, your answers are coming. It might not be on your timetable, and it might be answered in a way that you weren't expecting, but God will answer you. Have faith. Exercise faith. Practice faith and what that really means. And let's go to God together in prayer. Heavenly Father, we just want to praise You right now. We want to say thank You and praise Your name because You are a God who hears us and loves us and cares. Thank You that no prayer is wasted and no cry or no tear ever goes unnoticed by You. We want to thank You for the answers that we've already seen throughout our life, even the answers that we didn't expect. And even that maybe the answers that we're still waiting for, but let's go ahead and say thank You in advance. Having faith and exercising that faith, knowing that You will respond. God, help us just to trust Your timing, even if we don't understand why or what You're doing. Asking that You will divinely strengthen our faith. Just remind us today, Lord, in our own spirits, in our own heart of hearts, that delay is not denial, and that You are always working for our good behind the scenes so that we can come to You like right now and pray with confidence, and that we can exercise our patience and still worship You even before we see the outcome, because we love You and we trust You and we believe that You are faithful to answer in the way that is best. God, we give You our worries, we give You our stresses. Thank You for caring. Thank You for loving. Thank You for seeing to every detail, the ones that we can't control. We just give You all the glory, God. It's in Jesus' name we pray. Amen.
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0: That's the one and only Josh Baldwin with a song called Salvation Song. Josh Baldwin really made an imprint on my heart a couple years ago when he came out with that song, You Were Made for More. And I was going through something really difficult in my life, and it just became like my anthem. Have you ever had a song that just becomes like your anthem based on what you're going through, and you turn to that song over and over and over again? That is why Josh Baldwin and his music holds a special place in my heart. That song was called Salvation Song. I'm Donna. Thank you so much for listening to Victory 91.5. Today is National Eat What You Want Day. So silly. A lighthearted day that encourages people to relax with their food rules and enjoy their favorite treats guilt-free. Basically saying, like, your own diet plan is looking at you and hands up, I'm not even going to argue with you today. But you know what? National Eat What You Want Day, it's also a reminder that, to me, you know, I always try to find the spiritual spin, right? What is the takeaway? What's a faith-based spiritual takeaway? Not just that there are people out there living their best life today with zero guilt over cake or pizza or whatever, but how can we take this to a deeper meaning? Well, I think I might have done an okay job at a little twist here, so go with me, right? I think that God, you know, he doesn't call us to a life of constant guilt. He doesn't call us to live a life of these harsh restrictions. He doesn't put the guardrails up to make our life difficult or boring. He puts the guardrails up so that we can obey, but that brings us balance and wisdom and even gratitude, because there's a joy in enjoying good things without shame, just like there's freedom in walking with God without carrying burdens, unnecessary burdens. So many Christians carry unnecessary burdens when Jesus has already told you he would carry it for you. So I'd like to think that today isn't just about food, but it's about remembering that joy, it's allowed, and gratitude is what's healthy. And life with God is not meant to feel like punishment. It's supposed to feel like peace. A life with God is actually freedom in itself. So there's a little food for thought as we continue to worship. We've got Bridge Worship coming up in just a second, along with Alexander Pappas next here on Victory.
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blow the trumpet in Zion. Sound the alarm on my holy hill. Let all who live in the land tremble, for the day of the Lord is coming. It is close at hand. Victory 91.5 and Victory.radio. 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

You're listening to Victory 91.5. That was Natalie Lane. The song is called The Long Way. Hey, I'm Donna Rodriguez here with you. And, you know, I love true stories, testimony stories. I love, you know, when and somebody has, you know, completely transformed their life because of their belief in Jesus. I love stories like that. And this is one of them. It's about a gentleman with the name Nabil Qureshi. And I want to make sure I'm saying that correctly. If I'm mispronouncing that, I'm so sorry. He actually passed away not that long ago, 2017, from cancer. But before his death, Nabil Qureshi had become a well-known Christian speaker and an author, and he worked with Ravi Zacharias and the International Ministries. He traveled, he spoke at universities, he wrote books sharing his journey from Islam to Christianity and defending the historical claims of the resurrection of Jesus. In fact, he's got a very, very well-known book. It's called Seeking Allah, Finding Jesus. And it has been so widely read all around the world by people interested in faith conversations, and especially between Islam and Christianity, right? And all the debates. And he grew up in a devout Muslim family and was taught from childhood that Christianity was completely false. And he was a very intelligent guy, very disciplined, very confident about his beliefs. And eventually he went to college, he went to the university, and he met a friend named David Wood, who was also devout in his faith, but devout in Christianity. And they didn't argue back and forth. They had so much respect for one another as just people, as friends. But they did challenge each other. And David actually challenged Nabil to seriously examine historical evidence that he provided about Jesus and the resurrection. And over time, Nabil began researching even more intensely. Again, a very intelligent man, expecting to find clear proof, wanting to find clear proof that Christianity was wrong. And instead, he found himself wrestling with the historical reliability of the New Testament, the claims of the resurrection, the eyewitnesses, the historical facts, and the transformation of the early disciples. I mean, people who were willing to suffer brutal deaths to die for what they saw and who they had been with. And what made Nabil's journey unique is, you know, it wasn't anything about emotional pressure. It was this intellectual struggle that slowly, over time, gradually broke down his assumptions. And eventually, after years of research, he came to the conclusion on his own that Jesus Christ truly rose from the dead, a realization that just forced a life-changing decision. And in his own words, it was not easy. I mean, can you imagine? It cost him deeply.

0: family relationships, family who he loved, the strain on those relationships. But he described it as finally finding truth worth surrendering everything for. So, you know, sometimes faith, it doesn't begin with just feelings. It begins with honest search to honest questions. Questions that refuse to stop until the truth is found. And when it is, it can change everything. If you're a person who has questions, or if you know of a person who has questions, this is yet another, just added to the list, yet another example of somebody who is so just wanting to make it very crystal clear that Jesus is not the Messiah. And yet in all the research finds out, oh, wait, he is. That's Nabil Qureshi, in case you want to look it up.
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1: 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Sing a new song unto the Lord. Victory.

Victory 91.5. Hey, y'all. Good afternoon. It is Monday. Kicking off a new week here on May 11th. I'm Donna Rodriguez, and we've got our new update with our partnership with Bible League. I just got the update from Ray not too long ago. You guys, I'm so excited. We have passed, in case you didn't hear it this morning, we have officially passed, finally, our goal for April. Our April goal was to raise enough $5 donations to make 5,000 Bibles become a very real, tangible thing for the Bible League to be able to do. And that has now finally happened coming out of this weekend. So thank you, thank you, thank you. We had a $2,000 donation come in over the weekend. Yes. Amen, amen, amen. From Juan in Alpharetta. So Juan in Alpharetta, God bless you. God bless you. You guys, we are now sitting here at 5,745 Bibles. Woo! That is amazing. Oh my gosh, we are so excited because our goal was 5,000 Bibles for the month of April and we didn't hit it. And so we made a plea over the weekend to if anybody could please step up and help us to hit that goal. And we have clearly surpassed that. So now we are super pumped to tell you we were on to the next tier, the next goal. So we want to hit 6,000 Bibles. We are so close. We are so close. So if you've been putting it off and putting it off or just putting it on the back burner and you're like, oh, I'll do that. I'll do that. I'll get to that. But you haven't gotten to it yet. My prayer is that you will go online right now to victory.radio. That is our website here for the radio station. 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They all got different places they're going to. Some are Africa, some are Middle East, some are Asia. And they are going to go preach the word of Jesus Christ. So thank you again for everybody who has made this a reality

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Not a single sparrow can fall to the ground without your father knowing it. And the very hairs on your head are all numbered. 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

That is called Falling Down right here on Victory 91.5. Coming into this 2 o'clock hour, here we go. That was City of Enoch. Great song. Beautiful song. Hey, I'm Donna Rodriguez. Hope you're having a wonderful Monday here, coming out of Mother's Day yesterday. And what a wonderful day to celebrate all the moms, all the moms-to-be, all the mamas that are in heaven sending love their way too. It was just a beautiful day. And we're going to go into our prayer time together here. I'm Donna. And God's goodness, we see it in so many different ways, don't we? It's revealed in the times that we're celebrating and that just make us filled up with joy and happiness and laughter and love. But let me remind you that we can also still see God's goodness even when life is having a hard moment, or even if you're in the midst of maybe something confusing or heavy, because it's still God's character. God's character is still goodness, no matter what's going on in our lives. He is still good. In fact, my son and his dad, they go back and forth every single day, every morning and every night. One of them says, God is good, and the other one says, all the time. And then they say, all the time, God is good. Prayers go up, blessings come down. Amen. And they say it all the time. It's true, because God's goodness, it remains even though we have hard times. Our hard times aren't going to cancel out God's goodness, right? In fact, we can usually see it in even deeper ways during those seasons, during those chapters. Sometimes his goodness, it shows up in the form of strength. Strength to keep you going. It might show up as peace. Peace that just calms your heart in the midst of something that feels chaotic. It could even show up in a quiet protection. Just making you feel that you are seen and known and loved and protected. Don't forget in Nahum, I mean, we rarely quote from the book of Nahum, but let's do that right now. In the very beginning, chapter 1, verse 7, it says, the Lord is good, a refuge in times of trouble. So if you are experiencing something that's stressful, run to your refuge where everything is good, because that's his character. And then you can start to see his goodness show up in fingerprints all around your situation. It happens every time, as long as you have your senses tuned into that rhythm of goodness.

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Take the blinders off, open your spiritual eyes, look through that spiritual lens, and you'll see it. I know you will. Let's pray. Heavenly Father, God, we want to pray right

0: Lord, strengthen our faith in difficult seasons. Lord, by just gently reminding us in our heart of hearts that even in hardship, it is not your absence. In fact, it's usually the opposite. It's usually your presence carrying us through. Give us peace, Lord, that helps us remain steady as we continue to run to you, who you are our refuge and our rock, our fortress to protect us. And Lord, we choose to praise you not only for all the good that you do, but we just praise you in general for the character you are, who you are. And we choose to believe in your goodness today. We love you and we see your blessings. We want to acknowledge your favor and your mercy and your grace that we don't deserve, but you give it to us regardless because of just your unfailing love. Thank you. It's in Jesus' name we pray. Amen.
1: The Lord is near to all who call on him, to all who call on him in truth. If we may pray for you, call us at 770-781-9150 or leave details on our Facebook page. This is Atlanta's Victory 91.5, WWEV Cumming, the sound of revival.

Fences is the name of that song right here on Victory 91.5 by Andrew Rip. I've been listening to Andrew Rip for so long. I love his music. Hey, I'm Donna Rodriguez here with you on Monday, and I've got the cutest little story to share with you. This one is super short, and you're going to know exactly where I'm going with it almost right as I start to share it. But still, sometimes it's just a good reminder to hear and to visualize and have a little illustration of the things that we already know about Jesus. And it goes like this. A little boy was trying so hard to carry a backpack that was way too big for him. And with every step he took, the backpack kept sliding off of his shoulders, bumping his back, slowing him down. It was hard. He kept stopping, having to pull it back up, adjust the straps, getting frustrated. And then a few more steps, same thing over and over again. But he was determined to prove that he could handle this big backpack on his own. His dad is walking with him, keeps watching his son struggle with his backpack that he's so determined to carry. And finally, couldn't help himself and leaned over to his son and said, "Son, you don't have to carry that. I can carry it for you." And the boy hesitated because he liked doing things himself. He liked feeling independent. But eventually, he couldn't take it anymore. So he let his dad slide the backpack off of his shoulders with those big, heavy straps and carry most of the weight while he still held on to the strap and he walked beside him. Well, he couldn't help but admit everything felt so much better and easier. It's not that he was any weaker. He was just being supported. And yes, that is obviously what leaning on Jesus can feel like. Not that the backpack disappears. It's still there and it's still heavy. It might even still be frustrating. But you're no longer struggling to carry it by yourself. Your Lord, your Savior, your Messiah is walking with you through your life every step of the way, leaning down, going, "Hey, let me take that for you. Let me carry that for you. I'm right here. Let me." So is there something on your back that you need to hand over to him today? Your frustrations? Something heavy? I don't know. You know. I don't know, but you do. But I think that maybe somebody needed to hear this little story right now to let Jesus carry the load that's on your back.

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0: Yes, that is Red Rocks Worship right here on Victory 91.5. That is the live version of the song Only by the Blood. Hey, I'm Donna. I'm only here for a few more minutes because we got Corey. She's back. She's back, you guys. I'm sure she's going to tell you all about her vacation that she got to take with her hubby and her precious little girls. That's where she was last week. Margaret was here filling in, but she is back today. But before we go, I just wanted to ask, did you by a chance hear Classic Cafe last night with Tim? Because I was listening. I was driving around last night, and I had it cranked to Classic Cafe, which is our program that we do here on Victory 91.5, where we do throwback songs. It is so cool. I love, love, love this program. We listen to everything from Jars of Clay, right? I love Jars of Clay, to Petra, to Twyla Paris. I mean, we, like, literally Newsboys. We play these songs back from the 1980s, even the 70s and the 90s, Michael W. Smith. And it's like, if you grew up with these guys, then you know all the words to all the songs. We play Babby Mason. We play Carmen. We play Phillips, Craig, and Dean. If any of these names sound familiar to you, then you need to make sure, DeGarmo and Key, you need to make sure that you tune in on Sunday nights. It's so much fun. Again, Classic Cafe. And then the night before that on Saturday, we do PRD nights, which is pop, rock, and dance. And then before that, to kick off the weekend on Friday nights, we have Underground Revival. And it's just epic. It's so cool. Underground Revival is like a... it's kind of like techno music. It's EDM, which stands for electronic dance music. And yeah, it's all faith-based Christian artists. So it's just completely a different ride that you get here on the weekends at Victory. But I hope that you were listening last night because it was awesome. They were on fire last night. All right, speaking of being on fire, we've got Pat Barrett coming up from his album called I've Got a Fire with his song and Passion coming up next here on Victory.
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Victory 91.5, that awesome song was by Passion, and it is called Center. Also featuring Carrie Job on that, so that's one of the reasons why it's also so cool. Hey, I'm Donna Rodriguez. Hope you're having just a great Monday here, kicking off the new week, coming out of such a great weekend. I had a busy, busy, busy weekend. Not only did I do, we had all things Mother's Day yesterday on our Sunday fun day, and I talked about it this morning. I don't know if you caught it or not, but for my Mother's Day,

0: We did something a little random. We did something a little outside the box. And we were like, what do you want to do today? It was me and my mother and my son. It was just the three of us. And so we're trying to think of something. Should we go to the movie? Should we cook out? Should we do this? Should we do that? No, we ended up and decided to make butter. Like from scratch. We made butter from scratch. And my whole joke has been, we didn't even need a churn. We didn't even need a bonnet. We just made butter. But we did. It turned out to be a lot easier than I thought. I've never made homemade butter from scratch before. But yeah, it's actually super duper simple. It's a little time consuming. A little part of it can get a little messy, but it is really easy to do. I had no idea. I posted pictures of it up on my Facebook page, Donna Rodriguez, my Facebook page. There's tons of pictures of me and my mom and my son literally making butter from scratch. No, you don't need a cow. You just basically, you need an electric mixer and you're good to go. That's all you need. We also tried to grill out pizza on Friday night. I forgot to mention that one earlier. Friday night, we wanted to grill out pizza. And unfortunately, the dough, it didn't work right in our regular grill. So I was super bummed. We threw it all away. We made three pizzas. We all tried to eat it. It was so bad that we threw all three pizzas out in the trash. Yep. Welcome to my weekend. Hope you had a great weekend. I'm excited to hear all about Corey's vacation because she's here and she's going to be kicking off 3 o'clock prayer call with you. I got to go see if she's all tan because she's been in the sun in Florida. So I'm going to go say hi to Corey on my way out. But I hope you guys have a great rest of your Monday. I'll be back tomorrow morning with more humor and heart per usual right at 10 o'clock. I'll see you then. Have a great rest of your day.
1: 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You feel like you're going through the motions. 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

The Lord will keep you from all harm. He will watch over your life. 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

0: That's the one and only Lauren Daigle. Here's My Heart on Victory 91.5. It's Corey. When I first got married, I remember laughing because my husband, he had all of his passwords as Lauren Daigle. And I told him after we got married, I'm like, that's got to change. You can't, you know, keep making Lauren Daigle passwords or whatever. So anytime I hear her, I do kind of, you know, I laugh about that and it brings me back. But I love her worship as well. And you have access to all of her songs on our app, on our website, victory.radio. I am back from an amazing vacation, but I am a little bit sick, so bear with me today. I went to the doctor. It's not COVID or the flu or strep. It's just some other sickness. So hopefully antibiotics and a steroid will have me feeling a little bit better. But Marsha Burns, she said, when life and circumstances seem overwhelming, look up. Your redemption draws near. Stand firm on what you know and believe. You serve a mighty God who is with you and who knows you and cares for you. You're strong in the Lord and in the power of his might. In Ephesians 6, 10 through 11, it says, finally, be strong in the Lord and in the power of his might. Put on the whole armor of God that you may be able to stand against the wiles of the devil. And I was looking that up because I'm like, we don't really say that a lot, but the wiles of the devil, it's saying that he is devious. He is charming in his tricks, his strategies, trying to entice you, trying to manipulate you, trying to deceive you. And so God, we want to take your word to heart. Paul, he's writing here that we're supposed to be standing against the enemy and what he's doing today. And we do have an interesting enemy that is trying to get in our mind. He is trying to get in our heart. And she's singing how important that is to give you our heart, to give you everything. And we do that in prayer. We do that in worship. It brings us back to you. It brings us back to being convicted, to realizing that we can overcome, that we can conquer things. We can conquer the enemy. She's saying, speak what is true. And we just pray today, would you speak truth over us, into us? Would you continue to minister your word and let it affect us? Have your way in our heart, in our life, in our body. In Jesus' name, amen.
1: This is Pastor Don Allen. I am

So excited about what God is doing at the Church of War Hill. There's a couple of things that have changed over time. We've watched our church grow. We've expanded to multiple campuses, but a few things haven't changed. We're going to keep the gospel message of Jesus Christ centered, and we're going to do our best to live out a principle that we

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1: That's Joelle Barnes, Grief, Joy, and Gratitude on Victory 91.5. I love that reminder that today our call is to bless him with our worship, with our love, with our attention, with everything. And I want to hear about your weekend, how you spent your Mother's Day weekend, what that looked like. Yesterday, my four-year-old, she told me, she said, "Mom, I'm sorry I was mean. I forgot that it was Mother's Day." And then she asked me, she said, "What did you get me for Mother's Day?" And I told her that, you know, on Mother's Day, it's about celebrating your mom. And then she told me, "I can't wait to be a mom so that I can drive and so that I can make good food." And so apparently she does think I make good food and she's jealous of me driving. Right now she has a little pretend car that she drives around the yard. But she really wants to drive and she does not want to wait until she's, you know, 16 or whatever. But let me know some fun memories that maybe you made. And John Bevere, he was talking about moms and he said that mothers, they build way more than routines or schedules or homes. They actually are supposed to help shape the atmosphere of their whole family. They carry burdens that nobody else sees. They give constantly. They pour themselves quietly day after day. And scripture, it says that a wise woman builds her home. He said, the question for men right now is, are we building her while she builds everyone else? It's easy to become familiar. It's easy to notice what's lacking more than what's faithful. Wise men, they'll use their words to strengthen and honor and call out the God-given value in the woman beside them. Don't just celebrate them with a post or a dinner. Tell them specifically what you appreciate about them. Honor the sacrifices that nobody applauds. Encourage the strength that they may not even realize that they carry. And that reminder from Proverbs 14:1, it's telling us a call to build your home. And I was just sitting thinking about that, like, how am I building my home? Not just living in my home, not just waking up and going through the week, but how am I intentionally building my home? There's a reminder about our call to be nurturing, strengthening, to have godly wisdom, godly character, so that your house doesn't fall into ruin. They said, as a mom or a wife, you can change the atmosphere with God's peace in your home. You can experience God's will being done right under your roof. And that's a powerful thing, not just in a church building, but your house. It's a place of ministry. It's a place of worship too. So maybe sit with that, Proverbs 14:1. Maybe he's asking you to step into that, to build your home, to build your family with your words, with your actions. Coming up, we're going to hear from Ken Ham and then music from Phil Wickham.
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I will pour out my spirit on all people. Your sons and daughters will prophesy. 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Victory 91.5 and Victory.radio. 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

0: That's Leanna Crawford and Steph Schleter, Water into Wine on Victory 91.5. You can track down the artists, the songs, so much more on our app and on victory.radio. When you're on our website, you're going to see the Bible League. You can click on that. You can give one Bible or as many Bibles as you feel led. You guys have done amazing. I was only gone for like a week and you guys sent 5,745 Bibles. So thank you so much for letting us hit that goal that we had of, you know, 5,000 Bibles. Think about that. 5,745 people that now own a Bible for the first time, thanks to you. And I'm kind of reliving my vacation with you guys and kind of going back to the start. I was going to share something that happened on the first day. So my kids, they came down with a virus right before our vacation, and we were stressing because we had a big vacation planned out. And my daughters, thankfully, the pediatrician, they went ahead and called them in, like Zofran and, you know, some medicine. And he told me, he's like, I'm worried, you know, that your girls might start throwing up on vacation. And so we were praying and praying, and we made it down there without any problems. Like, the car ride went smooth and everything. And I told my husband, because he's like, you know, where do you want to stop for dinner? And I was so looking forward to some seafood. And we stopped at this restaurant. We ordered this low country boil, this Mother's Day, you know, special for two. We get the food to the table. And then instantly, my 2.5-year-old, she threw up all over me. Not once, not twice, but three times. And I had never really experienced like something like that, especially at, like, just the worst time that that could have happened. And it was also this tornado watch going on and this sideways rain. All of our stuff was in the car and she's crying, you know, and I looked at my husband because I'm like, I don't know what we should even do right now. Like, how do we handle this? Like, what do we do? And so I tried to clean her up and me up. And then all of that food is just, you know, sitting on the table. And it was just so, so bad. It was off to a terrible start. But thankfully, that was the only time that she got really sick and they got better. And we didn't, you know, we didn't get that. So nothing in life can prepare you for that, though, and you just have to make, I guess, the most of it and stay calm. When we checked into our hotel, we had to pay to do laundry, had to take her car seat apart and just all the things. But if that happens to you, it will get better. You know, just keep praying. It will get better. And coming up, we're going to hear from Cece Winans with For Your Glory, and that's thanks to our underwriters.
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0: That's Brandon Lake. As for me and my home, I'm Victory 91.5. And I had such a good week last week. I appreciate Margaret for filling in and then Donna filling in on the PRD show so that me and my family, we could get away. I had always wanted to go to Disney World. And my parents, they had always wanted to take me, but just financially, it just never happened. Like something always went wrong, you know? And now that we have two little girls, we were kind of like, you know, it is a lot of money and everything, but when we got our tax return, and right now under three is free, so one of our kids got in free, it was so worth it. It was great, but we were at Magic Kingdom, and a lot of my friends had given me advice because it's, you know, it's a huge place. It's a big undertaking, taking little kids and everything, so I had a ton of advice, but nobody prepared me for something that just wrecked me, and that was whenever we would get on the little rides with our kids. Before we would get on, you would see these parents with their special needs kids, and they were getting them out of wheelchairs, and they were, you know, getting kids that you could tell had just been like so looking forward to this, and their lives had probably been filled with so many hardships, and you knew it was just the most magical day for them. And then there were so many people also wearing like the Make-A-Wish shirts, and you could see, you know, they had lost their hair from chemo, and you could just see that it was just such a special day for so many people. And so I was just sobbing. I was basically a wreck like all day, but we had the best day too, watching my two little girls just be in awe of everything. My 2.5-year-old, she got to meet this Little Mermaid meet and greet Ariel, and her jaw was just to the ground the whole time Ariel was talking to her. And then she got to meet Olaf, if you've seen Frozen, the snowman, and she was asking us, she said, "Can I pet him?" And of course, you know, they interact with you. And my 4-year-old, she wanted to meet Mickey Mouse, and he interacted with her, and that was just the highlight of the whole week. So I would definitely say take your families if you can, take your kids, make those special memories and moments happen. And coming up, we're going to hear from Chris Tomlin, Jesus Saves, thanks to our underwriters.
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If we walk in the light as he is in the light, we have fellowship with one another. And the blood of Jesus, his son, purifies us from all sin. It's Victory 91.5.

That's Unspoken, Broken Man on Victory 91.5. And in Psalm 31, verse 12, David, he writes, I am forgotten as a dead man out of mind. I am like a broken vessel. And Lord, we just want to pray for those that are dealing with some brokenness, that are feeling broken, whether that's in their heart, in their family, in their situation, that maybe just feels like it's in pieces.

0: He's reminding us something so good in that song. He said, I'll never be enough to make it on my own. And we have to come to that realization where we recognize our need for you. You're the only one that can minister to our brokenness. You're the only one that can take our brokenness and turn it into something that is healing. You care about healing our heart. You care about healing our home, our family, or our friendships, or whatever it is that's broken. A marriage. We pray for those that are just right there with David, feeling forgotten, maybe feeling dead inside. You love broken vessels. You know what to do with broken people. You know what to do with us. We don't know what to do sometimes with our hearts, with our situations, but you know exactly what to do. Remind us that you're well aware of what we need. You're well aware of how to put things together in a way that makes us new, makes it new. You can bring joy to a heart that maybe hasn't felt it for a long time. You can bring peace to a home that maybe hasn't been living with peace. You can revive us. You can resurrect us. You know what to do with dead things. You know what to do with dreams that have died. I just pray that we would be awakened spiritually and emotionally. That we would entrust whatever broken thing or whatever broken place to you. That we'd watch how you enter into brokenness and how you make miracles out of our lives, out of our situations, out of our hearts. In Jesus' name, amen.
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0: That's The Young Escape, not done yet, on Victory 91.5. It's Corey. And we escaped last week. We had kind of thought about splitting up our trip a little bit, so we took a couple days. We wanted to check out some natural springs in Florida. And maybe you've done that. It's beautiful. The water is so clear. And then we spent a couple days at Disney and a couple days at Clearwater Beach, and the water was great there too. But we picked this place called Silver Springs. It was a state park, and that was actually where glass bottom boats were invented in 1878, it says. And I'd seen where you could also kayak in glass bottom boats, or you could just do like a, you know, kind of traditional glass bottom boat. And with two toddlers, I just told my husband, because he was all about kayaking, but I was like, I just don't feel good with a 2-year-old and a 4-year-old. And there were gators that are so close. You know, these kayakers, they really could just reach out and touch these alligators. And I was just picturing my daughters, like sometimes they're fearless. And anyways, I was glad that we were in the regular boat for right now, but it was awesome getting to see just all the wildlife and everything. And it just felt so peaceful out there. And let me know some of your favorite vacation spots, your favorite places that you've been with your family. I'm getting over being sick, a little bit sick. So bear with me today, bear with my voice, or maybe this week. And coming up, we're going to hear from Focus on the Family and then Elevation Worship.
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0: you. Doug, you know, we have big issues in our marriage.
1: I know.
0: And one of the reasons you have big issues in your marriage is because when there were small issues, you stirred it up. And they just became bigger and bigger and bigger. I get it. So start practicing this with the small frustrations and then see if that can lead to some of the bigger issues. Like if the person you're married to loads the dishwasher the wrong way, instead of stirring it up, just redo it.
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have heard of your fame. I stand in awe of your deeds, O Lord. Renew them in our day. In our time, make them known. In wrath, remember mercy. 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

That's Tasha Layton singing in the dark on Victory 91.5. It's Corey. And Donna, she had mentioned wondering if I got a tan at the beach. No, not really. I got a sunburn at the beach. And my husband, he's still mad at me because I bought this natural sunscreen and I didn't test it out, you know, before the beach or anything. And so we did put it on. And my husband, he works in landscaping. So his forearms and his shins are tan, but like the rest of him is not. And so we put this on and he looks like Neapolitan ice cream right now. He's all sorts of shades. He's white, he's red, he's, you know, tan. And he's mad at me though, because he did get pretty lobstered on his back, on his stomach. So maybe don't, you know, try a new sunscreen or a natural sunscreen like we did. But we had a great time. My daughters, they did lose some sand toys. I tried to explain to our toddlers, you know, like, you can't just let them go in the water. Like, the waves will carry them away. And that's always, like, disappointing to kids when they realize, you know, oh, should have listened to you. But they had a good time. And I just hope that you guys are having a good time. I hope that whatever you're doing today, that you're enjoying just the day that God has made.

0: for us. And coming up, we're going to hear from Patrick Mayberry as well, thanks to our underwriters.
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Through Jesus, let us continually offer to God a sacrifice of praise, the fruit of lips that boldly profess His name, the sound of revival. 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

0: Josh Baldwin, older on Victory 91.5. It's Corey. And I saw a video before we went on vacation where some parents got these stickers and they put them on their kids. And it said, if lost, call, you know, their number, their cell phone number. And I'm like, do I need to get those? Do I need to put my number or my husband's number on our daughters? And then I had actually asked my husband too a long time ago, because some kids, some toddlers are on those leashes, you know, it's like a backpack or something, and then it has like a leash, so your kid is on a leash. And my husband, he refuses to get a leash like that for your kid. But I get it, because I knew we were going to stop at Bucky's, and I knew that we were going to go to Disney where there's just tons of people. And it is kind of scary thinking about like losing your kid. And my friend, she actually refuses to go in Bucky's with her toddler. She said it's too overwhelming. And I totally understand, because, you know, you're like shoulder to shoulder with a bunch of people. And we went in there and we told our girls, you know, we're like, you can pick out a special present on the way, you know, to the beach. And then we stopped again on our way home. And it was cute to see, because Bucky's has a lot of options, a lot of things and toys and stuff. But they actually just wanted a shirt. And then they were looking at the bakery and they saw these double chocolate chip muffins that were huge, you know, for a kid. And they picked that too. So we had a lot of fun. We never lost our kids. Thank God. Did not have those stickers or those leashes. But I have no judgment. Like, if you're about to go somewhere, that might be a good idea. And I was reading from Pastor Jeff Lyle, Transforming Truth, and he had this word from James 1:3, where he writes, "For you know that the testing of your faith, it produces steadfastness." He said, right now, there's a lot of distractions in our culture. And the Apostle James, he is holding our feet to the ground as these strong winds of conflict and controversy blow all around us. James, he is a no-nonsense leader that calls us to shape up, to stand up, and to even shut up. And he actually coaches us in the spirit. He reminds us that the faith testing seasons have a healthy purpose in them, that God, he produces something lasting in his children. When we're perpetually stretched beyond our current comforts and capacities, James, he tells us that our circumstances that feel like they're cutting us down are actually building us up. He anticipates the uncomfortable reality that times ahead of us will be more challenging than the days that we've already lived. He knows that we need endurance, that we need unwavering resolve, that we need a spine to finish our assigned races. He is not without compassion, but he is calling us to keep our eyes on the finish line, to keep running forward, to keep climbing the hills, to refuse to quit. And sometimes we need to recognize that the key to victory, it is a daily refusal to quit, that you don't negotiate with weary discouragement. You silence it. You evict it, you divorce it, and you marry hope. You bind yourself in a vow to continually trust God. You refuse that doubt that seduces you toward ease or pleasure. James, he tells us to press through, because God, he is strengthening your muscles. He is forcing you to walk uphill against the wind. And you're being trained to endure, to climb, and to win. Right now, God, he cares about getting you to win. And James 1:3 again, it reminds us that we will be tested, but that it can produce something so good that God wants to make you steadfast. He wants to build your faith. He wants to build you. He wants to help you win. Coming up, we're going to hear from Ring Collective, thanks to Milton Martin.
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That's Cody Carnes, Nothing Else, on Victory 91.5. It's Corey. And I hope that you had a happy Mother's Day. I want to hear some of your stories, some of the fun things. Send us a message through our Facebook, our Instagram, victory.radio, or call 770-781-9150. Yesterday, my mom surprised us, and she had brought over some artwork that she had gotten my daughters to do when I was here at work. And that was so sweet, getting to see some things that they had painted for me. And then she restocked our fridge because we came back, you know, from out of town and our fridge was pretty bare. So that was a really nice gift. And then my husband, he told me that he would make me whatever I wanted. And since I was sick, he did this soup that I love, this tortellini sausage kale soup that is so good. And so I had a good day. I was supposed to lead worship and I had to text my friend. I'm like, I don't think my voice can do it right now. She had picked out this great song, but it has some big parts. And I'm like, I'm too scared to attempt to hit that. I don't think anybody wants me to do that right now. So anyways, right now it is our prayer time. And if you ever need prayer, you can let us know again through our social media or our website. And in Philippians 4:13, it says, I can do all things through him who strengthens me. In Psalm 73:25-26, David, he writes, whom have I in heaven but you? And earth has nothing I desire besides you. My flesh and my heart may fail, but God is the strength of my heart and my portion forever. God, let this be our testimony too, that no matter what feels like is failing right now, maybe it is our

0: our flesh, our body, our heart, our situation, whatever failure it is. I like this reminder that we can find you as strength today and every day. Mentally, emotionally, you are strength. Physically, you will impart strength. And what a promise that you want to be our portion forever, that you want to be our God forever, that you want to keep doing good things in our life forever without end. You want to keep revealing your heart for us, your kindness, your plans for us. There's not an end. There's not an end to what you've accomplished, what you've made a way for. He's singing that he's caught up in your presence. And I just pray that that would become a reality for us, to live in your presence, to enjoy your presence every single day, to enjoy you, to enjoy your word. Maybe for the first time, maybe we've always just read it out of obligation, but let your word become something that we actually find joy in, that we find hope in, that we find you in. Let us get caught up in you. In Jesus' name.
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That's Anthony Evans. You're not finished. On Victory 91.5, it's Corey. And this morning, Mercy, my 2.5-year-old, she got up and she grabbed her little ice cream stand toy and she just starts saying, ice cream for sale, ice cream for sale. And it was so cute because, you know, at the beach, you do get ice cream a bit. And so she was wanting ice cream for breakfast, which we did not have. But I think her grandmother spoiled her today. I think she got them some ice cream to just continue their little, you know, fun. And Jensen Franklin, you can find his devotion on his website. You can find a lot of ministry from him on our app and our website, victory.radio, Free Chapel. But he was talking about John 4:24, where it says, God is a spirit, and those that worship him must worship him in spirit and in truth. And he said, there's a difference between hearing the word and encountering the life of God. The scripture says that the letter kills, because truth without his presence, it becomes dry and heavy and lifeless. You can hear scripture spoken, even sung, but if his presence is not there, something essential is missing. When the word and the presence of God come together, life is released. And that's why every church, every gathering, every moment with God, it has to be more than information. It has to become an encounter. As long as we're confessing the word and singing the word, preaching the word, and entering into his presence, the church cannot die. When I feel dry in my own life, I don't run from the word. I return to it. He said, I return to prayer. I step again into God's presence, because in the presence of God, that is my spiritual life and it will return to me. The word of God without presence is incomplete. But the word with presence, it becomes power, it becomes healing, it becomes transformation. And you think about Adam and Eve, and they hid when their sin happened in the garden, because the presence of God exposes what's wrong, not to destroy us, but to actually restore you. In Genesis, we hear God calling out to Adam after sin. The Bible says the Lord called to Adam, where are you? Adam answered, I heard the voice in the garden and I was afraid. Because I was naked, I hid myself. That conversation, it reveals the power of the presence. They were once clothed in glory, and when sin came, the presence lifted, and they became aware of their nakedness. The presence of God, it reveals truth. It exposes what's hidden. Even on the cross, Jesus, he was stripped. He was uncovered. He was carrying the sin of the world and full exposure before God. Nothing was hidden in that moment. In the same way, the Holy Spirit, he works in our lives to bring conviction.

0: free us. When sin is exposed, there's an invitation to repent, for restoration. Revelation, that's something that God wants to give you. He wants you to be filled with his presence. So that worship is more than a song. It becomes connection. Again, Jensen Franklin, he has some great words, some great things to share. That word, it goes on. I don't have enough time to share the rest of it, but you can find it on his website. Coming up, we're going to hear from Life Church Worship. Thanks to Banks, Stubbs, and McFarlane.
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But for you who revere my name, the Sun of Righteousness will rise with healing in its wings. 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

0: That's Franny Cash, Jesus All Along, on Victory 91.5. It's Corey. And when we were on vacation, we were walking distance from this French bakery. And my husband, he was like, okay, let's go check this out, take our daughters and everything. And he saw they just had cases and cases of homemade stuff that looked so good. And he saw this giant cream puff. And so he got that. He got something else too. Our daughters picked out something chocolate. They always go for chocolate things. I love crepes. So they had an amazing menu with all these crepes, and he loved whatever it was, all the things that he got. And so every day we just kept going back. I'm like, this is going to be so hard to come back to reality, come back to getting on like a better diet, eating healthier, working out, all the things after vacation. But we had a good time. And I was reading from Ian Simpkins, which he's a pastor in Tennessee. You can check out his YouTube, his Facebook. He said that our character, it is so much more than a personality trait. It's actually a mark on your life. And in Greek, it talks about it being described as a stamp pressed into a coin, your character. A coin, it carries the image of the one that it belongs to. And that image, it tells you whether it's the real thing. And he said, I find this origin just so fascinating because character is the imprint that your life carries. It is what has been formed in you. And what consistently shows up through you when pressure is applied. It's not the version of you that appears when everything is easy. It's the one that emerges when something costly is required. We tend to think of character as something that we project, but scripture, it speaks of it more like something we receive and then reflect. In Hebrews 1:3, Paul, he says that Jesus is the exact imprint of God's nature. The perfect character, the clearest picture of what God is like. And that means that formation is not about curating an image, but it's about being shaped into one over time, through pressure and ordinary places. Eventually, something becomes unmistakable because we all bear the mark in some way of whatever has formed us. Have you let Him form Himself in you? Are we walking in His character? Are we walking in His nature? I think that's an interesting thought, an interesting study. Again, Ian Simpkins, you can follow him, you can find him. But yeah, maybe read Hebrews 1. Jesus is the exact imprint of God's nature. And God wants us to be so marked by Jesus, to be so marked by Him that we now carry Him. Coming up, we're going to hear from Josiah Queen, and that's thanks to Restoration Academy.
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0: Stephen McWhorter. My right now on Victory 91.5 is Corey. And my husband, his love language is for sure fishing. I've talked about this before. He is fishing obsessed. And so whenever we go on vacation, I pretty much know that there's going to be a couple of fishing rods in the car the whole way there. And, you know, all his fishing stuff is going to take up a good bit of our little SUV. And when we were on the beach, it was sweet. We went to this pier and our daughters love to fish too. And so my 2-year-old, she caught a fish. And then my 4-year-old, she caught a fish. My husband, he caught a bunch of fish. And I realized though, when we were on the way back, that our Airbnb, he had put all of his bait in the freezer, and we cleaned out the fridge and like we followed all the instructions, you know, but we forgot the freezer. And so I'm like, we've got to apologize to the Airbnb or housekeeper because he had some crazy, you know, bait in that freezer that they, I'm sure, had to find and deal with. So don't forget, you know, to check your freezer too if you've gone fishing. But let me know some fun things that you're up to out there. Maybe you and your family love to fish as well, or maybe vacation looks different for you. I would love to hear about it. Coming up, we're going to pray. If you need prayer, let us know at victory.radio. Click on the contact button.
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Let us acknowledge the Lord. Let us press on to acknowledge Him. As surely as the sun rises, He will appear. He will come to us like the winter rains, like the spring rains that water the earth. 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

That's Heather Clark, Undivided Focus on Victory 91.5, taking us into our prayer time. And Pastor Jensen Franklin, he had such a good word on his website. You can find daily devotions. And I read part of it, but I ran out of time, and so I wanted to finish it. He said that a throne zone is formed when our praise rises into heaven's reality. God, he's seeking those that will worship him in spirit and in truth, not just in routine, but with hearts fully surrendered. Don't lose the presence. Stay in the word. Stay in worship. Stay sensitive to the Spirit of God. When the word and God's presence come together, life is not just preserved, it's multiplied. He said, God, keep us from dry faith. Let your word and your presence live together in our life. Convict us when we need correction. Restore us when we need healing. Teach us to worship you in spirit and in truth, with a heart that is fully aligned to you. Let your presence fill every part of our life. And so, God, we just continue to pray this because we want to experience all of you. She's singing, I want to be filled with you. And I just pray that that would become our heart cry tonight, that we would want to be filled with your presence, that we would want to be filled with the Holy Spirit, that we would want to be filled with Christ, that we would want to be filled with salvation. Let our hearts receive what you're longing to pour into them. You're longing to make.

0: minister your presence to us. You know what your presence can do. You know what our life can look like, what our life can be like when we're united, when we're connected with you, when we're abiding. Our life is so different. Our heart is so different when you get a hold of it. Our emotions are different. Our reactions are different. The atmosphere is different in our home, in our vehicle. We're no longer just reacting from anger or resentment, because there's healing taking place. There's new life that you're releasing to us. There's a better way. That song is reminding us that we need undivided focus, undivided attention. And I pray that every day we'd realize you're worthy of that. You're worthy of our eyes and our hearts being yours, being engaged with you. Let every part of our life be filled with you. In Jesus' name.
1: Sometimes we feel like we've tried everything and nothing has worked, so we feel dismissed. 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

That's Gateway Worship, always on Victory 91.5. It's Corey. And last week, we were able to get away and just have some extra family time on vacation. And a couple of my friends had recommended this aquarium in Clearwater. It's a nonprofit, and they have a lot of rescues. So that was really sweet to be able to take our little girls and to be able to see so many animals. Because, you know, when you're swimming in the ocean, they kept asking, like, where the fish or the dolphins or the sharks are. And, you know, you don't really get to see all that. So I'm glad that we made, you know, that happen as well. And my girls, they just loved everything. I mean, they were having so much fun. And now that we're back, like, I feel like I need to find some more fun stuff for us to do. But I was reading from Ian Simpkins, and he's a husband, a dad, a pastor, all the things. He said that many of us are physically present for far more conversations than we're mentally present for. Someone is talking while we're just rehearsing our response. We're checking out. We're scrolling internally through our to-do list, or we're just waiting for our turn to speak. And we so often hear words without actually receiving a person. Dallas Willard said the first act of love is always the giving of attention. He said that line has stayed with me for years. The first act of love is always the giving of attention, because attention is one of the purest forms of love, because attention says, you matter enough for me to slow down. You are not an interruption. I will resist distraction long enough to really see you. Distraction has become one of the defining realities of our modern life. We carry entire universes in our pockets. Notifications, headlines, texts, podcasts, reels, emails, news, chats. Our minds are constantly fragmented. And that means that presence has become rare. And that's why the ministry of Jesus feels striking. Because people, they tried to rush him. They tried to interrupt him. They tried to pull him away. They tried to demand things from him. Over and over again, Jesus, he noticed people that others overlooked. He listened. He stopped. He paid attention. The woman at the well, blind Bartimaeus, the children that the disciples tried to dismiss, the bleeding woman hidden in the crowd. In a distracted world, attention is actually resistance. Maybe one of the most Christ-like things that we can do is put down our phone and look somebody in the eyes and truly listen. Because people can often tell the difference between being answered and being heard. And that's interesting. In a distracted world, attention is resistance. We have to resist the pull to check your phone or to check all these other things. For me right now, as a mom, I feel like I am constantly reminding my daughters to look at me, like to look into my eyes when I correct them.

0: when I'm talking to them to try to engage, you know, a little bit. And I think that is true, that we have to be reminded to see the person in front of us. Like he's saying, to really lock in to conversations and to recognize that person that God has you around, they need you and you need them. And Ian Simpkins, he talks about just some things that we could do to improve our relationship with God and with others. And coming up, we're going to hear from Torin Wells and Sisters of Grace.
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That's Citizens. It's been you. I'm Victory 91.5. Before that was Pat Barrett and Torn Wells. And you can track down the songs, you can listen to them again, or send them to somebody through our app. If you go to your app store, you search Victory 91.5. It is free, and you can enjoy all the music, all the ministry that we have on there. And I'm happy to be back. Last week, I had so much fun. Actually, I do miss being on vacation too. But my husband and I, we took our daughters to Disney World and we went to Magic Kingdom, and we have a 2-year-old and a 4-year-old, and we had a double stroller, and I knew to be prepared for like a lot of walking and everything. And so by the end of the day, we had gone like over 8 miles, and my daughters, they wanted to be held a lot, even though we had that stroller, because you end up having to leave your stroller at every ride, and then you're in that line forever, and they're like, hold me. And me and my husband are like past them, you know, off and just barely surviving. And by the time we got back on that ferry after like 13 hours there, we were just so tired. We're like, our back, our legs, our feet, it just never felt like that before, but it was worth it. It was so good. And I was reading from this page called Watchful Believer, and they were talking about being a mom. And they said that the Lord could have brought us into this world in countless ways, and yet he chose the gentle strength of a mother's womb and the tenderness of a mother's care. They said, we get to be in awe of how God chose us to carry life, to nurture hearts, and to shape souls long before the world ever sees us. Before we spoke our first word, before we took our first step, there was already a mother praying, sacrificing, enduring pain, pouring out love in ways that we may never fully understand. The Lord could have brought us into this world in so many different ways, and yet it's through sleepless nights, silent tears, whispered prayers, unseen sacrifices. Without our moms, we would have never seen this life. We would have never heard laughter. We would have never experienced love the way that we do. They become vessels of God's grace to us long before we ever knew God's name. And moms, they can carry you through pain while sometimes dealing with their own wounds, because they just want you to be okay.

0: in all of it, the fingerprints of God are evident. May we never take for granted the ones that God used to bring life and comfort and wisdom and strength into our journey. Their love, it may not be perfect, but many times it reflects the quiet, sacrificial love of heaven itself. I'm super grateful to be a mom, and I'm super grateful for my mom as well. And I hope that you guys had an amazing weekend. And I just love that reminder that God, He has such an amazing call on your life and the season of life that you're in right now. You are not overlooked. You are not taken for granted. And coming up, we're going to hear from the Bible League and then Blanca. You guys have sent over 5,000 Bibles. Thank you.
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2: Here's a horrific story. In the Middle East, radical Muslims burned down the house of Nora, nearly killing her and her four daughters, the youngest of which, 4 years of age, maimed for life with serious burns. You know what her crime is? Two things. Number one, Nora is a born-again believer. And number two, she was caught educating her daughters beyond the age of eight. In that part of the world, in that system, that is a serious violation. But would you know it, Nora has gone on to lead about 100 women to Christ, who have seen the grace and gumption in her life. They want Jesus, and they live where it's impossible to get a Bible, and that's why we're praying you'll get involved today. 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

0: Florida, before we went to Disney for the first time, I was watching some videos, which were really helpful, but there were some where people were saying, like, you should bring a silicone straw with you because there's just paper straws, you know, in Florida and Disney. And I was like, that is really extra, you know. And then we were at Disney and it was really hot. And so I got a cold brew coffee float, and my husband, he got a root beer float, and they give you the paper straws, you know, and it's just impossible to drink. And then just everywhere you go, any drink, it's like, how do people actually, you know, drink with a paper straw? I don't know, but I think I do regret not bringing a different straw. But I was reading from Katie Davis Majors, and she's a phenomenal writer and just speaker. I love her heart. She's a mom. And she said, when we look at Jesus's life, we see that he lived in intimate community. Throughout all of scripture, and even in my own life, God, he makes the unlikely his disciples. He makes strangers into friends. He makes friends into family. And he gives us to each other to repent together, to weep together, to rejoice together, to weather the storm together. She said, my favorite memories center around community because we were designed for this. Once we've known a glimpse of community on earth, once we've imagined the community of heaven, we should long for everyone to come in and join us. Where in your life could you invite somebody to pull up a chair? Where could you create a place for them to be known and loved and to experience the kind of belonging that only Jesus offers? I like that challenge. I feel challenged by this. Where in my life can I create a place for somebody else to be known and loved this week? Maybe we could actually do something this week to make somebody experience being known and loved by you and by God. That they are on your heart. They are on your mind. They matter. That God wants us in community, not just in a church on a Sunday or Wednesday, but every day to actually be his church, to be his community that he is bringing together. Coming up, we're going to get in the Word together. It's going to be great. Don't go anywhere. Cross Church and Tim Watkins ahead.
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He has showed you, oh man, what is good. And what does the Lord require of you? 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

Victory 91.5, that is the group called Homecoming. It's called The Cost. Also given for us. Well, I'm Tim Watkins, glad to be with you again on this evening. And so much ministry, so much music as we always have together. I hope you had a wonderful Mother's Day yesterday. Both my wife and I missing our mothers very much, but it was so wonderful to see my wife, Janet, with our children and also with our grandchildren. What a great mom and Nana she is. Just incredible. And I know that you were blessed. I pray that you were blessed yesterday being with your mom or thinking about her if she's gone on before you and missing her like I am and knowing that there will be a homecoming. Yes, when we get there. But the first thing I want to see is Jesus. I want him to look into my eyes and say, well done, thy good and faithful servant. The only way he will do that to us if we are being faithful. So, yes, it is up to you to do that, to be faithful. He gives you all the capability. He gives you the strength. He gives you the grace is part of that. But grace is because God is gracious. Grace is not the force that gives you salvation. God gives you salvation because of you accepting Jesus as Lord and Savior and serving Him. Jesus is the way to salvation.

0: And all that because he's gracious, but also because of his love. He wouldn't be gracious to us and wouldn't show us that grace if he didn't first love us. Amen? So much to talk about tonight, much to hear tonight with ministry and music. And we always start off at 7 with our rotation of sermons from Sunday morning. And right now, it is time for Pastor Josh Mayo, and his message is entitled Rod and Staff.
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2: 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I pray that today's message brings you hope and helps you find life. This reminds us that home is not a place. Home is the presence of God. It's who He is. It's what He wants to do in our lives. He wants to lead us. He wants to bring us close to Him. And so David says in this passage, your rod and your staff, they comfort me. On the surface, this may sound a little bit strange because when was the last time that sticks brought us comfort? Maybe when you were a 12-year-old boy and used it as a sword or a weapon or something of that nature, but these were actually, this rod and staff were extensions of the shepherd's hand, extensions of the shepherd's presence. They represented protection, correction, guidance, intimacy, closeness with the shepherd. So in the shepherd's hands, these two simple pieces of wood brought great security and great safety to the sheep. So let me give you today's bottom line. If you're walking away from today's message, you're like, what was the point? What am I trying to get? Here's the bottom line of today. And if that comfort, true comfort, is knowing my shepherd is both strong and near. Can we say that out together? Comfort is knowing my shepherd is both strong and near. Right? And why does this message matter to us today? Why does anything I'm going to share for the next 40 or so minutes, why should I even care? Why should I even listen? Well, because every one of us knows what it feels like to feel very vulnerable, to feel lost or confused or overwhelmed by the things in this life that seem uncontrollable. Maybe you felt that way recently. Maybe you felt like the world was a little bit shaky, a little bit uncontrollable, a little bit, man, suffocating. Life throws us fear. It throws us danger in situations that we can't fix ourselves. If you're anything like me, I like to try to fix everything I can fix. But sometimes you just can't fix everything. And in those moments, we feel like we're walking through that valley, that dark place, that place of death. And we're trying to find comfort. How do I find comfort when everything around in me is chaos? How do I find the comfort that I'm looking for? Well, David, the psalmist, discusses in this psalm that we have a God that's both strong and He's near. He's strong enough to protect us when life in this world seems crazy and chaotic, but He's also close enough to walk with us through it all. He's both strong and near. And that's really the comfort that we're all searching for. Why does today matter? Because there's something inside of every one of us that's looking for home. We love home because home feels safe. Home feels strong. Home feels the place I can just be myself. And that comfort is what we're looking for. Home, home. But home can't be found in more zeros in the bank account. Home can't be found in a political persuasion. Home can't be found if my kids are doing good. Home can't be found if everything's going great with my wife or with my husband. Home can't be found if my kids are getting great grades. Home is not found if I've got the right house or I've got the boat or the lake house. Home is not a place. Home is a presence of God. Yes. It's the personhood of God. And so if you're looking for that comfort like we all are,

are, when life is crazy, when life is out of control, and we're trying to figure out and make way, which way's up and which way's down. That's why today matters. The psalmist is saying, I can show you where to get real comfort. I can show you where home is.

So with that in mind, I want to rewind in the text so we can go forward. Pastor Alistair did an incredible job with the message last week talking about that valley that we all walk through. But I got, for me to talk about the rod and the staff, I actually have to talk about it in the context of the valley, because it's a complete thought. So let's go backwards. Here's what scripture says. He leads me in paths of righteousness for his name's sake. Verse 3. Even though I walk through the valley of the shadow of death, I will fear no evil, for you are with me. He leads me and you are with me. And then what we're focusing on today, your rod and your staff, they comfort me. So the verse says, he leads me, he's with me. Leads me, with me. Leads me, with me. Catch this. The shepherd leads you in the valley, and he becomes a companion with you in the valley. See, I've found that when I walk through dark seasons in my life, it might have felt like the shepherd was leading me, but the darker it got, the closer the shepherd got with me, the closer he became to me. If you ever noticed that dark valleys can make the closeness of the shepherd become even more real if you allow it. He started out leading me, but the darker it got, the closer I got to him, the closer he got with me. I say that because it's kind of interesting how oftentimes you feel like, I know I sure have felt like, that when I'm in those dark times, God isn't with me. It's like the complete opposite. Like when you're going through the valley, you're like, where are you, God? Because it's dark. How often do we sense the darkness? Do we sense the fear of our community? Do we sense the overwhelming, suffocating situations? And what do we assume? Where are you, God? Hey, God, show up. Why are you here? How often do we sense this darkness and we just assume that God's not around? Yes, you're in the valley and it's dark and it's painful, it's dangerous. But that is why the Lord has his rod and his staff as he walks with you. Can we also just reflect about something that Pastor Alistair said last week that I felt like, man, that was so good. And I felt like, man, I think we need to selah. We need to sit on this a moment. It was so powerful what he said, but I want you to not miss the idea that the good shepherd is the one who's leading his sheep into the dark valley. The good shepherd leads his sheep into the dark valley. I mean, according to scripture, let's read this verse in context, right? According to scripture, one verse earlier, it says, he leads me in paths of righteousness for his namesake. So this is a righteous path for his namesake, for his glory. Next verse, even though I walk through the valley of the shadow of death. Now wait, full stop here for a second. So the paths of righteousness for his namesake are continued even as I walk through the valley of the shadow of death. That's crazy. I mean, think about it for a second. That his path of righteousness can also be that valley of darkness. And I don't understand how this works. I mean, it's incredibly mind-blowing to me that somehow the dark path somehow can still be one of the Lord's righteous paths. That's a mystery. It's beyond me. I know simple answers from me today on exactly how that can be. But I found that oftentimes when we're in that valley, it's incredibly hard in our challenge to see what's going on because our perspective of this situation is very dark. It's just too dark. We don't understand why we're going through this because our perspective, it's just dark. It's kind of like the lights are off and we're fumbling through the room and we think we know the room, but we're kind of like bumping into things left and right. Our perspective is off because the darkness is suffocating. So we can't understand clearly what's going on. And I see this example in the book of Job, right? In the book of Job, it's not the book of Job, Mr. President, but in the book of Job, yes, he did say that once. All right, I just got to have some fun there. But in the book of Job, it's in the Old Testament. Matter of fact, what's interesting is Genesis and the book of Job are really the first two books of the Bible. If you look at it historically, if you read the script, the books of the Bible aren't laid out historically. But if you put Genesis around the first 7 or 8 chapters and then book of Job in there, and then it'll be the rest of Genesis. And what I think is interesting is from the very opening pages of scripture, God tries to help humanity understand, wrestle with the idea of what to do in the dark valleys. What do you do in brokenness? What do you do in severe heartache? Right from the opening pages in the book of Job, he's showing us, as we see, Job has a horrible, terrible, no good, very bad day. I mean, he loses his kids.

loses his health, his wealth. He doesn't lose his wife. His wife continues to nag through the whole time. That's a marriage counseling section. I can't, anyway. She's like, just curse God and die. Anyway, don't be that wife. Don't be that husband. Just anyway. And he loses everything. He's going through an incredibly difficult time. He's dark. Perspective is clouded for him. And he, just like you and me, asking God, God, what's going on? Why is all this happening? And what God does as you get to the end of the book of Job is he doesn't ever answer the question of why. What does God do? He offers his presence. He reminds Job not why he's going through it, but who he is, who God is, that he's with him, that his presence is really all that he needs, that he has not been forsaken. Where were you, Job, when I hung the stars? I want to show you the bigness of who I am. And if you understand the bigness of who I am, you don't need to understand all the whys, because you understand that I am big enough for all the whys. I'm big enough for all that what you're going through. And he's showing Job that he's walking with him. I share all that because I want us to fully realize that just because you're going through something painful, just because you're going through something dark, and probably if we're being honest, half of us is going through something really painful and really dark. As a pastor, I have the incredibly huge honor of knowing so many of your stories, and there are some broken stories in the house today. It's a broken hallelujah, because you're singing these songs, but you're doing it with tears in your eyes because you're just trying to somehow declare God's goodness despite you walking through that valley. And those are hard prayers, and those are hard cries of worship, but that sacrifice is beautiful in his sight. But I want to remind us that even as you're going through something painful, something dark, it doesn't mean that God isn't in it. It doesn't mean that God isn't leading you through it. He walks with you. Just don't set up camp in Death Valley. Keep walking through Death Valley. He walks with us. In Palestine, I've been there a couple different times, there are very real valleys of death. I've looked down into them from a higher perspective. And as I've looked into these desert gorges, these massive ravines in Israel, I've had some of my most meaningful times as I've visited the Holy Lands over and over again. Some of the most meaningful moments I've had with the Lord, where it just felt like, man, God's here right here, is me looking down into those deep death valleys, into those deep desert gorges in the middle of the wilderness, middle of the desert. And let me tell you why. Because it doesn't make sense that those would be the most meaningful to me. You're like, oh, well, what about the tomb? Or what about this or this? And those are great. Those are all meaningful. But why did this impact me? That probably has marked me the most. I'll tell you why it marked me the most. Because of my perspective. Because when I was above it all, looking down into it, I can see the reason for it. I can see where the Death Valley ends. I can see the beauty of it. I can see where it goes. I have a different perspective from the top. And I'm able to see the full picture of it. But when we're stuck in it, we don't see that picture, do we? It's very dark. It's confusing. We don't know how much longer we're going to be in it. When you're stuck in it, you feel unsafe. You feel insecure. But when you're above it, looking down into it, you have a greater perspective. It's kind of like those mazes. Ever seen those crazy corn mazes, right? I'm weird. I got an email yesterday and I spent like, I don't know, 5-10 minutes looking at the top mazes from like the last 10 years. You know there's like an award for this? Corn mazes that are made all around. Don't worry, you're not, none of this, we're in the South. We don't get this. Here in the Midwest, a place I used to live called Nebraska and Illinois, they had these things called corn mazes. And you walk around in them and they're crazy and you get frustrated because you keep getting lost. But what they've done with these mazes is they've taken them to a new level. So every year they give an award out for the best maze. And what's crazy is the best maze is usually seen not inside the maze, but from an upward perspective. They take a drone up and they take a picture of what the maze has created. This year's winner is this, it's almost like a Jonah and the whale scenario. It's this massive whale and all the sea stuff. And that was the winner for 2025. When I go up and my perspective has changed, the maze makes sense. The valley makes sense. It's beautiful from a different perspective. And let me just say, whatever you're walking through right now, God is with you, and what he wants to make in it is something beautiful within your life. We know that, but you got to go from a head knowledge to a heart knowledge. You've got to allow that reality to live quite deep in your soul. As I was going to Israel, on one occasion, I was walking with my guide out of one of those Death Valley gorges.

charges. And he spoke to me kind of privately and said, you know, we should really keep moving. We really need to keep going. And we were actually already moving. We're going back to transportation. And I said, okay, why? And he said, well, it's really, this place really isn't as safe as some of the other places we're going to visit. This is my tour guide, you know, professional tour guide. He said, sometimes I've seen armed guards out here accompanying people in this area for extra safety. So let's just move quickly, he said. I was like, you're telling me this now. Thanks so much. And then I'm like, where's my armed guard, right? Anybody else in the house? I'm like, where's my armed guard? Where is my armed escort in this death out? You did not provide that for me. What kind of tour guide are you? We all want, listen to me, we all want armed escorts during the valleys of our lives. And the psalmist has a declaration for you that even when you don't feel the comfort and the strength of God, even when the valley seems darkest, that he is an armed escort that walks with you through every valley, through every high, through every low. You have not been forsaken, for our good shepherd is both strong and he is near to comfort you. Amen? Man, we've got to remember this. But more than remember, we've got to live this out. We've got to believe out this truth. Comfort is knowing that my shepherd is both strong and near. He is the champion of champions. He is the hero of all heroes. He is with us. And so what I want to do for the next 20 minutes or so, I want to talk about those two implements, the two tools of the shepherd, the rod and staff. They aren't abstract, but they're timely, life-saving resources. And so let's talk about them. First, the rod. If you've got your notes, the rod represents power, protection, and correction. Power, protection, and correction. The rod was more of a sturdy club. And with this carved club, it was shaped intimately to fit the shepherd's hand. A young child, a young boy, young shepherd boy would start carving out his club at a young age to make sure it would perfectly fit his hand. An African herdsman would call this club, this rod, a nab kuri. Nab kuri. And basically, this is a root ball. So they would take the root of a tree. So this is more of the root. And you know where the root comes into knobs or balls? That's it. So it's one continuous piece, and they would craft it, and it becomes a blunt weapon in the shepherd's hands. The Zulu tribe in Africa still uses these to this day. And in the shepherd's hand, it becomes a deadly weapon. Shepherd boys would spend hours. It was their athletic sport. They would take this nab kuri, and they would practice throwing it, hitting it, and hitting different things with it. And professional sport, man, it was kind of like them showing off. This is what I do. This is what I can do with amazing speed, accuracy with their nab kuri, this image of a rod. And this was the shepherd's main weapon of defense. So if a predator were ever to come, or snakes, God forbid snakes. No, ain't got time for that. No snakes. Any threat. David would use his nab kuri to protect his flock from lions and bears. Oh my. He would use this rod as an act of defense. Do you remember when David, he's a young boy, I gotta believe he's probably around 16 years old, he fights Goliath in another valley, in another death valley. I believe it was the Valley of Elah. So interesting how all these fights against the enemy happen in these valleys. In your darkest times, God wants to be the most prevalent in your life. And so David goes to the war front. You've got Israel and the Palestinians having this fight against each other. These Philistines having a fight. And they want to do it's called the War of Champions. And that's where instead of tons of bloodshed on both teams, they send out the war of champions, the champion from one side, the champion from the other side, and they fight in the valley. And who's ever team's champion wins is like the team captain. Whoever team captain wins, then the other, you know, whole nation loses. Can I just put this out there as well, too? Like in the Valley of Elah, you've got a tournament of champions. You've got the strongest giant, Goliath. He's the largest, he's the biggest, against the youngest boy who's not even supposed to be there. But he's got God's presence with him. So in the valley where you are facing the greatest giant in your life, God says, let me step in and be your champion. And though you might not feel like you're much, though you might not look like you're much, that giant seems overwhelming. Son, daughter, let me show you what I can do.
And so David

steps in and he's getting ticked off that no one, that this Philistine Goliath is mocking. He's mocking the children of God. And so he goes to King Saul. This punk kid has the audacity to go before the king. He's like, hey, what's going on? And here's what David says to King Saul. This 1 Samuel 17. But David said to Saul, your servant has been keeping his father's sheep. When a lion or a bear came and carried off a sheep from the flock, I went after it. I struck it and I rescued the sheep from its mouth. When it turned on me, I seized it by the hair. I struck it and I killed it. Your servant has killed both the lion and the bear. What did he kill it with? He struck it. Like, some of you got this idea of David with a slingshot because that's the one weapon you knew he used. Like he's like shooting a bear and a lion from like 20 yards away. No, my friends, it's scripture says he grabs the lion, the bear by the hair, and then he struck it. How did he do it? He used his Nob Kuri. He was in hand-to-hand battle combat and used that Nob Kuri. And that's how he struck it. So when David pins Psalm 23, this line, your rod and your staff, they comfort me. I think he's thinking of this exact moment. He's thinking about the moment with the lion and the bear. He's thinking about face-to-face, hand-to-hand combat with this lion and bear. And where his safety, his life is threatened. But he had his Nob Kuri. So he understood his safety. Now, can we just say that all this feels like crazy town? Like, I don't know when the last time was you ran after a bear, you grabbed it by the hair, and you knocked it down. Maybe you call that Tuesday. I just think that's crazy. And so David is running after this bear with his kind of rod. He takes it down to rescue a sheep, not even a lot of sheep, just one, whose life and safety is threatened with this method. Now, as for me personally, I'd be like, nah, bear, that lamb's all yours. You can have it. Hope it tastes good. Let's go. Aren't you thankful I'm not God? Like, I'd be like, bites to be you. I'm out. Deuces. Or, you know, that was, I don't know, the bear. Then the lion comes along, grabs the sheep, grabs lamb chop. And I'm like, lamb chops, enjoy yourself. Have a great time. You want another? I don't care. I'm going to be over here. But no, David's like, let's go. I'm going to go after you. I'm going to attack you. I'm going to track you down. David's like, I got a particular set of skills. That was really funny in my mind. But what I love about this idea of this phrase of Psalm 23, your rod and your staff, they protect me. It would have brought David such comfort for him because he knew that in the same way he used his Nob Kuri after the lion and the bear to rescue the sheep, this is what God does for him with every lion, with every bear, with every giant. He's like, hey, this is how I act so I know my shepherd, my good shepherd is going to outrun any lion, is going to outrun any bear, any giant in your valley of darkness. I'm going to run it down. The champion of all champions, the hero of all heroes is going to run it down. Why? Because he loves you, because he cares for you. And that is what brings us great comfort. So the shepherd led the sheep first here as well, too. When you read the scriptures, it says the shepherd leads the sheep. He doesn't drive the sheep. I think it's beautiful that the shepherd goes first into the valley. We don't go first in the valley. He leads us. He doesn't drive us. It's the difference between a shepherd and a farmhand. A shepherd leads the sheep because there's an intimate relationship with them. He can call them by name and they follow. But A hired hand is going to drive the sheep because there's no relationship. Some of us think that God is a slave driver, that God is just driving us with fear. God is just driving us with hate, driving us because you can't do it good enough. He's driving, driving, driving. No, my friend, once you get to know the relationship and the intimacy of God, you realize, son, daughter, he calls you by name and he leads you. And when he leads you, he goes first in the valley. So if you're in the valley, I want you to understand he went there first. On that cross, he went there first. He gave up everything. He became an actual sacrifice so you and I can become living sacrifices, according to the Apostle Paul. And so he leads us into the valley. And what is he doing as he's leading us into the valley? He's looking for the lion and the bear. When Jesus Christ hung on the cross, he's like, hey, death, I'm coming for you. Hey, death, where is your sting? I got the word. I've got the authority. I've got the blood. Where are you, oh, death? I'm coming for you. And he's going into that valley first. Why? So that he can open a doorway to your future. So he can provide safety

for your return home. We got the Nob Kari, the rod to defend the sheep, but then also the rod defends and disciplines. Second one is disciplines the sheep. If one of the sheep wanders in the wrong direction, the rod was thrown in a way by the shepherd. Remember, with speed and accuracy, the shepherd would throw that rod in a way that would startle the sheep back into their presence. Startle the sheep back. Let's go to scripture. 2 Timothy, verse 3, verse 16. All scripture is God breathed. Now, side note, when Paul wrote this scripture, what was he referring to when he said all scripture? He's talking about the Old Testament. So just very clearly, don't discredit the Old Testament. That's a whole nother message, but it's a pet peeve of mine. When people say we don't have to worry about what the Old Testament says, we disregard everything that the apostles say when they say all scripture is God breathed. All scripture is God breathed, and why? And this is what the Old and New Testament can do for you. It is useful for teaching, rebuking, correcting, and training in all righteousness, so that the servant of God, so the man and the woman of God, may be thoroughly equipped for every good work. Don't expect to do good works by God if you're not equipped by the Word of God. That was really good. That just came out. Don't expect to do good works. And yes, you should do good works. We do not do work for approval, but we do work from His love. His love so should transform your life that the work of your hand is different. It's not from a place of earning it. Grace is not opposed to effort, but is opposed to earning, according to Dallas Willard. Grace, we think as Christians, oh, well, God's covered all. Yes, He has. But since He's transformed your life, shouldn't you live differently? Grace is not opposed to effort. It's going to take some effort to be trained in all righteousness. But we don't have to earn God's love. We're doing it from a place of His love. And so, man, is oftentimes the care of God, the Word of God, the picture is the rod is a picture of God's Word. His authority, His truth, His power, but also His care. It is the care of God that oftentimes might startle us with the rod to save us from our own destruction. Have you ever felt like God's word has ever punched you in the gut? Only me? Like, yeah, right? It's punched us in the gut. It said something that you didn't like. Have you ever read scripture that you're just like, nah, bro, don't like that one? Yes. If you haven't had that experience, where you're like, man, this feels unnatural to me. I don't like this. Could it be that we're actually wandering off into the valley of death by ourselves? And the word of God is being thrown with precision. Preaching is often the word of God being thrown with precision. Some of you come up to me afterwards, oh man, Pastor, that was a great message. That was so mean. You read my mail. How did you know that I was blah, blah, blah? I didn't know jack squat. The Holy Spirit is throwing the word in your direction. I'm glad you thought it was for you because it was. The Holy Spirit wants to startle us, wake us up so we can be trained for every good work for His purposes. This is what scripture does. This is what it does. And so we're wandering off and God's throwing His word. If the word of God doesn't correct you, if it doesn't rebuke you at times, if it doesn't instruct you, if it doesn't startle you into the right living to honor the Lord every once in a while, then you're not allowing scripture to read your life. You're importing your own meaning of scripture into your life. See, scripture should read you. It should transform you. You should import your meaning onto scripture. You shouldn't edit scripture to make it say, oh, I think it means this, and allow it to transform you. You don't transform it. That's the authority. That's the word of God. God cares for you so much that His word, His truth is thrown in your direction to teach you, rebuke you, correct you, to train you in righteousness so that the servant of God, that's you and me, can be thoroughly equipped for every good work. So the rod defends. Two, disciplines, but also the rod was used. Three, as a way to examine and count the sheep. There's this interesting phrase in the Old Testament. The prophets use it. Ezekiel uses it in chapter 20, verse 37. Here's what it says. And here's the phrase is passing under the rod. Passing under the rod. Ezekiel 20, 37 says, and I will take note of you. This is a powerful verse from the prophet. This is God speaking to His children. And I will take note of you as you pass under my rod. I will notice you as you pass under my rod, and I will bring you into the bond of the covenant. Dear goodness, this verse is laced. I will take note of you. I will see you. I will notice you as you pass under the rod, and I will bring you, the shepherd brings

brings us into the bond of the covenant. My word. So much going on here. As sheep pass under the rod, the shepherd individually looks at each sheep. The shepherd becomes the gate for the flock fold at night. Jesus says, I am the way, the truth, and life. No one comes into the Father. No one comes into covenant except through me. I am the door. So the good shepherd of John 10 puts down the rod and blocks the entrance to the door. The only way into safety at nighttime is under passing under the rod of the good shepherd. Each sheep individually has to pass under the rod, the watchful eye of the shepherd. And why is this important? Because a skillful shepherd, as he puts down the rod, he will do it in such a way that as individual sheep have to pass under the rod, he's able to part the wool and he's able to check the condition of the sheep by noticing their skin, by pressing against the wool so he can notice the condition of the skin of each sheep. This way, as he separates the wool, as they pass under the rod, the shepherd can detect disease, infection, skin conditions, wounds, or defects. So as the shepherd forces the sheep to pass under the rod, the wool cannot hide the brokenness, the disease, the dysfunction going on. The fleece might look clean, but when they pass under the rod, the true condition of the sheep is found. When the shepherd had the sheep pass under the rod, this is where we get the phrase from, the idea of not pulling the wool over someone's eyes. You can't pull wool over the shepherd's eyes. Why? Because as they pass under the rod, the wool is separated and we can see the true condition of each individual sheep, the condition of the body. So with God's word, we can't put wool over God's eyes. The word became flesh and it dwelled among us. And because of the word of Jesus Christ in John 1, we pass under the rod. And what does the verse say? And we are bonded into a new covenant. The covenant that was sealed by blood as Jesus became the way, the truth, and life. He becomes the rod of authority. The logos became flesh and we pass under it and we are bound into a new covenant, covenant of promise, a covenant of eternity that's found only in Jesus Christ. For he is the gate, he is the door, he is the way. God doesn't care about you just in a general way. God cares about you in a specific way because as you pass under the rod, this is where you find comfort. Not only does he inspect each sheep individually and personally, at night when the sheep are coming in, he notices each individual sheep. So he knows if one is missing. I want to say this to you today. Maybe you walked in for the very first time. Maybe this whole church thing is a crazy experience for you. Like, who's that crazy little white guy up there? Or maybe you've been coming around here for a while. I want you to understand that God sees you. You might feel like you're far away. You might feel like you're incredibly distant. But as you allow yourself to pass under the rod of God, God is taking close attention. He's noticing you where you're at. Yes, God loves the world generally, but he loves you specifically. And the good shepherd is actually doing some holy accounting as you're passing under the rod saying, I see you. I know your condition. I know right where you're at. If you would just come into my arms, let me bring you into my safety. Let me show you what my authority, what my word can do in your life. Comfort is knowing my shepherd is both strong and near. The psalm says, though his rod and his staff, they comfort me. So there's two items here. We've got the staff. The staff provides guidance, intimacy, and rescue. Staff is a symbol of guidance, intimacy, and rescue. Unlike the rod, the staff was, as you might just imagine, it's a typical long stick, usually about 5 feet in length, and it's got that crook at the end. Only a shepherd really has this implement. It's unique to their profession. The staff symbolizes care, kindness, relationship, because the staff was used to draw the sheep close for examination, for comfort, for connection. The staff, the crook of the staff was used to rescue the sheep that were stuck in thickets or fallen into crevices. You pull out the sheep, as you might imagine. That's why the crook's on the end. Have you ever seen the YouTube video or wherever it's at? I don't know. Of this dumb sheep, and it's like hopping along and poof, right into a ravine. And then the shepherd pulls him out. And what does he immediately do?

pop, pop, right back in the same ravine. We're dumb. And the good shepherd's like, son, daughter, I love you. Let me pull you out of that ravine. Let me pull you out of that broken place. And he does it with love. He does it with encouragement. God's not mad at you, friend. He loves you. He gave absolutely everything to pull you out of the mess that you're in. Even though we do it over and over and over again. The staff was used to gently guide sheep. They would actually press the stick, hold this stick next to, on the wool of the sheep. And the staff became an extension of the shepherd's hand. And so the shepherd would often rest his staff with his favorite sheep along the journey so that sheep would know that the shepherd was constantly with them. It was a way of saying, son, maybe you're the frightened sheep in the flock. You need a little extra time. Here's what I know about God. Sometimes we just need a little extra TLC, don't we? Sometimes we need to feel God. So the good shepherd says, son, daughter, I'm here for you. And then when you don't feel God, don't think that you're less spiritual. God's not walking with you. I think the good shepherd is delighting you, saying, it's strong enough. He's strong enough. She's strong enough. She can walk. I got my watchful eye on, but my staff doesn't constantly need to be on you because you know, despite emotions, despite feelings, the Lord walks with you. But sometimes we do need the staff. Sometimes we need to feel his presence, and that's what it's for. The staff is a picture of the Holy Spirit. Theologians throughout the ages actually say this over and over again, that the staff is a picture of the Holy Spirit. It's drawing us close. The staff is gently guiding us. It's leading us into all truth. That's John 16:13. It says, but when he, the Spirit of truth, comes, talking about the Holy Spirit, when the Holy Spirit comes, he will guide us into all truth. That's what the staff does. So the Spirit doesn't drive us with fear, for God has not given us a spirit of fear, but a love, power, sound mind. The Spirit doesn't drive us with fear. He leads us with quiet promptings, assuring us that we are his. The staff reminds us that you and I are never left to wander alone, that the shepherd is near, that really the rod and the staff are both extensions of his presence. So if you're feeling the rod today, or you're feeling the staff today, understand, don't despise the rod and staff. Understand that they are extensions of his hands, of his very presence, to remind you that the shepherd is strong enough to both care and protect you. Number three, the shepherd's dual care. I want you to see both of these together. I just started referencing it. The shepherd is strong and tender. Strong and tender. He's both a rod. Well, let me quote this by St. Augustine. I think this is kind of cool. He speaks on Psalm 23 and he says, the shepherd is both a rod, has both a rod to smite and a staff to support. With the rod, he strikes the proud, and with the staff, he lifts the humble. Both are acts of love, for both are means to bring us home. For home is not a place. Home is the very presence of God. Why does he use the rod? Why does he use the staff? To bring us close to him. He loves you that much. Notice David says your rod and your staff both together bring comfort. They comfort me. See, the rod without the staff would be all discipline and no intimacy. And some of you, that's your version of God. Just all discipline, but no closeness, no intimacy. God is not just the rod. You're not just the rod. And then the staff without the rod would be all affection with no protection. We want grace, but we never want God's word to punch us in the gut and realign our life. It's not that either. Together they reveal the whole heart, the whole picture of God. He's strong enough to defend. He's tender enough to restore. He's wise enough to correct. He's near enough to comfort. When you're under attack, man, that rod, it comforts. Because you know that bear in that lion eventually is going down. It comforts. But when you're lost, when you're tangled or broken, that staff comforts. Because you know he's there to lift you up. He's there to rescue. So in every season, both the rod and the staff in his hands are good for you. The rod and the staff are signs to you of his sustaining presence. If you sense the rod or the staff is in your life, friend, let me say it again. Even when you're in the darkest valley, it is a reminder that he is with you. His presence is enough. His presence is enough. Let me give you something to think about as we wrap this up. Our ideas that we have about God, the orientation of our mind towards the shepherd, it really matters. It really matters. Because your belief and trust of God
must be lived out, not just thought about. Must be lived out. Do you trust that he protects you? Do you believe that he is actively right now in your valley defending you? Even in that darkest valley, in that darkest place, what is your response to fear? This is why today's message matters. When you're in that valley, what is your response to fear? Do you know that you know that you know that you know that he is with you? If all Psalms 23 is a poem to you, then it has lost God's power for you. It is so much more than that. What you think about God shapes how you live in the valley. Let me say that again. What you truly believe about God shapes how you live in the valley, because trust is not an idea, it's a habit. Trust is not an idea. I'm glad you said the Lord is my good shepherd when I'm top of the mountain, but do I really believe it? Do I know that I know that I know that I know that it anchors my soul when I'm in the valley? Has it moved from your head to your heart? Does it sustain you? Does it hold you close when you feel like your world is crashing all around you? Do you know it? Is faith true to you? Or is it just abstractual? Is it just some construct that's not even really real? Trust isn't just an idea, it's a habit. The rod and the staff remind us that God's care is real. It's close and it's concrete. Comfort, my friends, is knowing that your shepherd is both close and near. So what do we do today? What do we do with this talk? What am I supposed to do with the word of God today? Let me give you just a couple quick practical thoughts that, what do I do with this whole message? And I would encourage you, just find one. Don't try to do all these things, you'll get overwhelmed. Find one that kind of resonates with you. One idea is rest in his protection. If you're walking with the shepherd, maybe start today, start this week, with one authority of God verse. When fear and lies want to show up in your home or in your world, swing that verse like a weapon. Find one verse and allow it to anchor your soul. And whenever fear starts to rise up, vocalize it. Get a little bit loud in your faith. What does scripture say? It says faith comes by hearing, and hearing the word of God. It's very interesting. There's something that builds up in you faith-wise when you speak the word of God. And when you speak it, you hear it. And it becomes this internal loop that you actually start to believe. It starts to materialize within your life. Faith comes by hearing, and hearing the word of God. So maybe just this week, find one authority of God verse. And when fear shows up, you get a little bit vocal. Amen? Get a little bit vocal with it. And if you're walking your own way right now, maybe you're not living for God, maybe for you, I would dare you to find one scripture, find one verse. And when fear and worry kind of come up, why don't you see what happens when you actually start to speak God's word over your life? Why don't you see how it drives back fear and worry in your life? You're like, man, this actually does work. Yes, it does. Absolutely it does. So rest in his protection. Two, receive his correction. Pray Psalms 139, 23 through 24. You've heard the verse before. It simply is David saying, oh God, search me and know me. Know my heart. See if there's any wicked way in me. Here's what we don't like. We don't like when we are revealed. But scripture reveals the disease. Some of us need to pass under the rod of correction. We need to say, God, would you search me and know me? Know my innermost thoughts. Most of us don't even, we're blindsided. We can't see. The wool has been pulled over our eyes. And so I'd encourage, maybe one thing you can do this week is say, God, would you search me and know me? And would you reveal to me if there's any wicked way in my life? And then just listen, shut up for a moment. Listen, allow the Holy Spirit to bring thoughts to your mind. Hey, it's about that gossip, or hey, that porn addiction that you've been dealing with, or hey, son, daughter, it's how you've been treating your coworkers or treating your spouse. And some thoughts are gonna come to your mind. And I'd encourage you, don't be defensive. Write them down, journal them, and say, you know what, God, this week I'm gonna wrestle with this. And I'm gonna say, God, would you reveal what is broken in my life so I can bring it to you so you can heal it in my life? Because what we hide, God can't heal. And then lastly, walk hand in hand. Walk with the shepherd this week. Maybe this week, whisper that a simple breath prayer that's just short and quick. Shepherd, stay close. Like when you're going through something in the middle of your day, you're driving from place A to place B.

0: Shepherd, stay close. I'm reminded of something that I saw my mom and dad do as I was growing up. We would be traveling from one place to the next, or something would be going on, and out of nowhere, I'd hear my mom or my dad say, "Jesus, I love you," or "Jesus, I need you." And when I first started hearing it as a young child, I got kind of freaked out. I'm like, "Mom, you all right? Dad, you cool? Like, what's going on? What's going on?" And then over years, as I saw them do it over and over again, I realized, no. They were just calling on Jesus. You don't need a 30, 40, 50, 60 minute prayer life. How about you start with a 3 second prayer life? "Jesus, I need you. Shepherd, stay close." And they said it out loud. And can I tell you something, parents? That transformed me, because I got to watch my parents' faith lived out. I got to see how my parents soothed themselves in the presence of God. I must just say this. This is gonna make some people mad. Most of you, not most, there's quite a few of us that the example that your kids see on you soothing the pain of your life is you running to alcohol. You running to some form of light addiction. You running to Netflix. You running to food. Can we show our kids what it looks like to soothe ourselves in the presence of the Lord and get vocal with it? Show them how you get yourself locked in God's presence. See, let them see you love him with all your soul, with all your heart, with all your might. Be vocal. I'll tell you what, it's going to transform not only your life, but the life of your kids.
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2: 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Tonight, it was entitled Rod and Staff, and that was a repeat from Sunday. 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We hear from him then and also at 7 on Monday evening. So why don't you join us for that? If you'd like to hear the entire message, miss some of it maybe. Yeah, we have two podcast locations. One is Victory 91.5, our music app, and the other one's our website, victory.radio. So, either one you're on, you may be streaming there. 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And tonight, like I said, the title, Rod and Staff. Well, coming up pretty quickly at the top of the hour, it'll be Adventures in Odyssey. So don't go away. I got music from Ella Scott standing by.
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myself a chance. I'm like everybody else. I got a twisted, broken story I could tell. I paved the road to hell with stones I laid myself.

0: The best friend you'll ever have. Yeah, Jesus. That is Zach Williams from his album Jesus Loves, and it's called Friend in High Places. Well, I'm Tim Watkins. We have much more music like that coming up in about 30 minutes, and then at 9, we have Focus on the Family. But right now, we get to head over to Wits End for tonight's Adventure in Odyssey.
1: The Lord is near to all who call on Him, to all who call on Him in truth. If we may pray for you, call us at 770-781-9150 or leave details on our Facebook page. This is Atlanta's Victory 91.5, WWEV Coming, the sound of revival.
2: Hi, this is Chris. Welcome to Adventures in Odyssey.